withers, it ain't no sunshine. Hi there, it's Bird checking in for a Sunday. So glad you're here too. Coming up, music from Frankie Valli now, Linda Ronstadt with the Stone Ponies. Yeah.

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0: Frankie Valli, My Eyes Adored You. Your ears will adore What's on the Way. 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

0: morning with Dan and John Fort Coley. I'd really love to see you tonight. More Timeless Classics on the way momentarily.
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Hi there, it's Bird with you on this Sunday, serving things up. 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

0: There's the left bank and walk away, Renee, but don't walk too far. 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

0: There's Joe Cocker and You Are So Beautiful. More beautiful sounds on the way from Dionne Warwick, Jackson Brown, Neil Diamond, and more in a moment.
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0: There's Jackson Brown and Somebody's Baby. Maybe we've got more of the greatest music ever made for you coming up in just a moment. Don't go anywhere.
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0: Kenny Loggins, and this is it. You found it. The place that plays the greatest music ever made. There's more coming up from Carole King, the Beach Boys, and more next.
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0: Carole King and So Far Away. Actually, not at all. On the other side, Van Morrison, Carly Simon, Sam and Dave, and more in just a moment.
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0: Nobody does it better. Wow, it is that time already. My name is Bird, and I must fly for today, but I will be back soon. Until then, do find, like, and follow me on Facebook and Instagram, Bird Radio. Bird with a Y would be honored and thrilled. More of the greatest music ever made is on the way next. 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

My name is Dusty, and it's good to be back with you. There's Elton John and Kiki D. Don't go breaking my heart. I got Carl Carlton on the way with She's a Bad Mama Jamma. We've also got the Beatles, Sgt. Pepper's Lonely Hearts Club Band, with a little help from my friends, Mother and Child Reunion from

0: about somebody. Well, if you're trying to lose weight, I got something here you don't want to hear about. Hershey's is coming out now with four new treats or snack cake kind of things. They have teamed up with like Bimbo and those, and they're doing these different Hershey snack cakes now. Yeah, I didn't need to know that.
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0: right, that was the Beatles.
1: In every job that must be done, there is an element of fun. You find the fun, and snap, the job's a game.
0: And here we go with your low-fat, some assembly required, batteries not included, spoonful of news for today, use only as directed. A man is facing criminal charges after allegedly kayaking while drunk. I guess KUI is illegal in Canada and not a bunch of bunk. A Delta flight got diverted after a mysterious odor was coming from the cockpit. Warming your Limburger on the flight deck means it needs a refit. The Pentagon dropped new UFO files with spinning discs, glowing orbs, and a potato craft. No, the potato is what they were filmed with, so don't be daft. Well, there it is, your prescribed dose. Spoonful of news for today.
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0: There's Piano Man from Billy Joel. We got a song coming up for you that was released in January of 1974, made it to 23 on the Billboard Hot 100. It was the first top 40 song in the U.S. for Backman Turner Over.
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Jim Croce for you, and I got the Temptations coming up with I Can't Get Next to You. I got the Eagles with Witchy Woman, the Monkees with I'm a Believer. I got a lot of good ones for you. I am Dusty, keeping things moving along now. Here comes that rainy day feeling again. It's from The Fortunes.

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0: John Travolta, Olivia Newton-John, Summer Nights. Speaking of Summer Nights, there is a trend going on now, and there's even a big old Facebook page that has grown an incredible amount recently, and it's the Thursday Night Mowing League. Now, what they're trying to do is get people to do their mowing during the week in the evening so they have the weekends to enjoy doing other things, relaxing, getting away from work, taking a mental break, spending time with your families, things like that. You can check out the Thursday Night Mowing League on Facebook or just Google it. It's all over the place right now. People are trying to reclaim their weekends because you don't have that many of them as an adult. Might want to think about that.
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0: That was Witchy Woman from the Eagles. And it's time to do our rule of etiquette for today and more wedding etiquette things you don't do, and you do not ever outshine the bride unless she gives her stamp of approval. But you never wear white to the wedding. That's for the bride only. That's not something you just go, well, this little dress makes me look good. No, you never wear white to the wedding. That's for the bride only.
1: 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I'm Jay Lesore. 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

0: There's BJ Thomas. Raindrops keep falling on my head. Time to do another one of those tips on keeping us safe while we're dealing with those weirdos out there we call humans, and this is internet safety while you're online. Don't take other people at face value. They just may not be what they seem. You know, some people are on there for nefarious purposes, if you like that word, and they're going to do something bad to you. You don't want to just take them at face value. They may not be quite what they seem. They could be crooks.
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I'm Dusty. That was Roberta Flack. It's called Feel Like Making Love. And on the way this hour, we got Jumpin' Jack Flash from the Rolling Stones. We got Little Deuce Coupe from the Beach Boys. We got Chicago Saturday at the Park.

0: Lean on me, there's Bill Withers. Well, in England recently, they had a dog was in a inflatable kayak, and I guess the owners were getting stuff together to get in the kayak when a gust of wind caught it and blew it out to sea. Yeah, out to sea. And so Coast Guard put out a call that they were trying to find this dog that's floating around out there on an inflatable kayak. And so this tour boat, who had, you know, passengers getting on board to go for a tour, they disembarked the passengers, and the captain and his mate took off, and they went out, and they actually found the kayak with the dog and were able to rescue the dog and get it back to shore so it could be reunited with its people and then pick up their passengers and go about their business. But that's kind of cool that they were able to just put the people off and say, we'll be right back, and go look for it.
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0: Little Deuce Coupe. There's the Beach Boys. Let's do our brain exercise for today. A trivia question about our nation's history. And what year did America celebrate the bicentennial? And who was president? Think you know that one? What year did America celebrate its bicentennial? And who was president? Think about it. I'll tell you coming up next.
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0: Dionne Warwick, along with the Spinners, Then Came You. Brain exercise trivia question. Ask this one. What year did America celebrate its bicentennial, and who was president? Well, the bicentennial, 200 years, 1976. Who was president in 1976? Gerald Ford.
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I'm Dusty. That was Smokey Robinson and the Miracles, Tears of a Clown. Lobo is coming up. Me and you and a dog named Boo. I got Rihanna in from Fleetwood Mac. I got Judy in Disguise from John Fred and his Playboy Band. A lot of goodies coming up. This one is called Love Her Madly. It's by The Doors.

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0: Alrighty, well, our favorite serial record breaker, David Rush, kind of got another record, but I'll get into that, all right? Okay, so he was going, this guy's got like, you know, over 300 records already. And he was going for the record for the longest duration, juggling three flaming torches. And he managed to beat the current record at that time. And he got 6 minutes, 25.49 seconds. But this was a year ago. And it took Guinness World Records so long to certify it that it had already been beaten by somebody else. So now he gets to go back and do it over again. He beat the record, but he didn't get the record because somebody else beat the record before he could get it certified. Just kind of funny stuff going on.
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1: Hello out there. The Wayback Machine, my incomparable invention for traveling through time, has been set for the year
0: 1775. Gonna go back to this date in 1775, when Congress voted to have George Washington become the leader of the Continental Army. Yep, George Washington was elected, you might say, leader of the Continental Army by Congress this date, 1775.
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0: Come Together. That was the Beatles. And it's time now to open up the door to the Lyrics Cafe. On the way, the one I have for you includes the lines, laugh about it, shout about it, when you've got to choose. Well, that's on the way for you in your Lyrics Cafe. And your servers will be Simon and Garfunkel.
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Cracklin' Rosie, Neil Diamond, getting that going there. We got Blues Image, Ride, Captain Ride coming up. Mexico from James Taylor. America is going to do Sister Goldenhair. We're just laying out the countries here. I'm Dusty. Let's keep moving along now with Gloria. Here's Shadow.

0: Make it with you. There's bread. Wow, drama recently on a Turkish Airlines plane whenever they hit something and oxygen mask came down out of the overhead bins and they spilled baggage out all over the place. What a ride that must have been. And it was on the ground that it all happened after they had landed. The wing clipped a radar antenna and knocked it over and it fell onto the body of the aircraft and just caused all this chaos inside the cabin after they had safely landed. So what a ride, huh?
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0: Mr. James Taylor, Mexico. Got a weird law here for you, not from Mexico, but from Iowa, where a man with a mustache is not allowed to kiss a woman in public. Mustachioed men are not allowed to kiss women in public in Iowa.
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0: Bob Seger and his Silver Bullet Band, still the same. Coming up, I got a song for you after the break that went to number 6 on the U.S. charts back in 1973, and it became this group's second highest charting single. They are Steely Dan.
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is Dusty. That was the Zombies. It's called She's Not There. Beach Boys coming up with Help Me Rhonda. Got That Lady Part 1 from the Isley Brothers. Playlist also includes Jay and the Technique.

0: Undisputed Truth is the name of the group, and it's called Smiling Faces Sometimes. Oh, here we go. A recall, two recalls, actually, to tell you about. Both of them, I don't need to say it, do I? They're from Ford. Ford is recalling like almost 550,000 Ford Expeditions because the center console can injure the passengers. All right. And they're also recalling about 250,000 Ford Focus automobiles because of a problem that they were sent in for on a recall previously that they found that didn't work, so they got to do it over again. So there you go. If you got a Ford Focus, you got a Ford Expedition, check out the recalls. Keep up to date with it. It might help.
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0: The Isley Brothers, That Lady, Part 1. Wow, looking at what's on the calendar today, there's so many things to choose from, like National Kiss a Wookiee Day, National Foam Party to have a foam party with foam all over it. Whatever. And there's, you know, International Working Animal Day. Just a lot of good stuff on there.
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0: gang. Time for me to go. Thank you for choosing to spend time with me, allowing me to be part of your day. Certainly do appreciate that. Got Elton John coming up for you next. Maybe you can't choose what happens to you, but you can choose how you react to it. So make it a great day. It is your choice.
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no time to be a girl watcher this weekend. I was watching too much. There was way too many sports on this. Wait a minute. Can there be too many sports, Mark? I don't think so. Happy Monday morning with the occasions.

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0: Chicago with Old Days. Did you watch some World Cup over the weekend? I know, I'm a little bit of a soccer nerd. None of my friends were really into it, but people are starting to pay attention. The World Cup being played in the United States for the first time in about 35, 36 years. And the excitement is building. I walked into a fast food place over the weekend with my USA shirt on, and immediately people started talking about the game on Friday night. Americans won Friday night in a hugely watched game. Next game will be Friday afternoon against Australia, which pulled a surprise win over the weekend. World Cup fever. I don't think we've quite caught the fever yet, but I think America is definitely warming up to it.
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0: Carole King playing the greatest hits of all time with Sugarloaf, Jackie DeShannon, and the hosts of the afternoon show Where the Action Is. Was it a competitor to American Bandstand back in the day? Paul Revere and the Raiders coming up.
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0: Paul Revere and the Raiders. Today, June the 15th, officially National Take Your Cat to Work Day. I want hands up for everyone who's taking their cat to... Yeah, I didn't see that many hands. Anybody actually do that? And if you take your cat to work today, do you take the litter box along? And where do you put it? And what does it smell like? And what's worse, the litter box from your cat in the break room or somebody microwaving fish? In any way you choose to celebrate, happy National Take Your Cat to Work Day.
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0: This is America in the Morning from Westwood One. Good morning, I'm John Trout. It's Monday, June 15th, 2026. Here's what's coming up on America in the Morning.
1: The United States and Iran say they've agreed to a peace agreement. I'm John Stolness in Washington.
2: The promise from the head of the UFC
3: Sunday night on the White House lawn
2: gets a little modification thanks to Mother Nature. I'm Rich Johnson.
4: A deadly crash involving a skydiving plane in Missouri.
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6: A Virginia church's 20th anniversary celebration ends in tragedy after the large tent the event was being held in collapses. I'm Julie Walker.
7: On Wall Street, stocks are coming off a winning week and a big initial public offering on Friday for SpaceX. I'm Jessica Ettinger.
8: Nara Organics is recalling its organic baby formula after a multi-state outbreak of infant botulism. I'm Donna Water.
0: All ahead on America in the Morning. It's 7 past. After weeks of promises that a peace deal was close, the White House, Iranian leaders, and Pakistani intermediates have confirmed a peace deal has been reached between the U.S. and Iran that will end military action. From Washington, our John Stolness has the story.
1: The president announced the deal had been completed on social media first. The Iranians confirmed through their National Security Council that they had finalized a memorandum of understanding with the U.S. The deal would reopen the Strait of Hormuz, as Trump noted in his social media post, in which he wrote, quote, "Ships of the world, start your engines. Let the oil flow." Vice President J.D. Vance on Fox News said the deal does two main things.
9: The immediate opening of the Straits of Hormuz and, of course, the lifting of the naval blockade that we've had on Iran along with it. The number two thing that it means is that Iran will never have a nuclear weapon, and not just pursue a nuclear weapon, but procure or try to buy a nuclear weapon as well.
1: He touted the deal as a success for America and the Middle East.
9: If the Iranians comply with his deal, it is going to fundamentally transform the Middle East for the next 50 years. It's going to end the war. It's going to make the Middle East more investable. It's going to mean a lot of prosperity, lower energy prices for the American people.
1: Both sides will meet in Geneva on Friday to sign the agreement. It's unclear who in the Trump administration will attend. On ABC's This Week, former President Barack Obama was doubtful this agreement will surpass the one his administration reached with Iran over their nuclear program.
10: Any agreement that arises is going to be significantly different or a significant improvement from the deal that we had in the first place and had worked for a long stretch of time.
1: Democratic Senator Jack Reed on Fox News Sunday, critical of the price being paid to reopen the Strait of Hormuz.
11: Reuters is reporting that part of the deal is $24 billion in sanctions relief to the Iranians. So this is not a we win and you do what we say. This is how can we open up the straits? What will it cost us?
1: Iran's Supreme National Security Council said the agreement also called for an end to Israeli strikes in Lebanon. Over the weekend, Trump urged Israeli Prime Minister Benjamin Netanyahu not to launch offensive measures in order to avoid scuttling the deal. It's believed talks over Iran's nuclear program will dominate negotiations during a 60-day ceasefire, as well as whether to lift sanctions against the Iranian regime. John Stolness, Washington.
0: President Trump will be leaving Washington and is heading to the G7 summit in France after marking his 80th birthday by watching UFC fights on the South Lawn of the White House. More from correspondent Rich Johnson.
2: The president announced the event last month.
12: We're having a big fight.
2: Complete with an octagon surrounded by 4,000 seats on the South Lawn of the White House and a free viewing party on the Ellipse.
12: They're going to have, I guess, anywhere from 75 to 100,000 people.
2: The protests were nearly immediate, but were rebuffed by the White House and even a federal judge who rejected a last-minute suit to block the fights. But then there was the weather and the Weather Channel, which posted a fight-specific forecast predicting thunderstorms, heavy downpours, and wind gusts. UFC CEO Dana White was having none of it at Friday's weigh-in.
13: I'm sick and tired of hearing about the weather now and all the other surrounding this event. We are fighting on Sunday night on the White House lawn, no matter what.
2: And the official White House Rapid Response X account blasted the forecasters, saying that celebrating America's unmatched greatness after 250 years apparently doesn't sit well with the friendless loser, referring to the Weather Channel's headline writer. Responding to that response, California Governor Gavin Newsom said, "Imagine being triggered by the weather." And then there was a different tone set Friday at the weigh-in by one of the fighters, Josh Hokett. He staggered to the scale as the big manual scale was adjusted and explained his condition.
5: So what? Maybe I was drinking last night. Who wouldn't be? I have a giant black man that wants to knock me out.
2: I'm Rich Johnson.
0: It's 12 after. A dozen people killed in a skydiving accident. The latest when America in the Morning continues after these messages.
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0: Welcome back to America in the Morning, the Monday forecast from AccuWeather.com meteorologist Matt Rindy.
18: A tropical disturbance moving through the western Gulf of America will expand moisture into the southern U.S., and this is going to cause widespread showers and thunderstorms from Texas through Louisiana and continuing through southern Alabama as it interacts with a frontal boundary draped across the region. Rain from these storms will have the potential for flash flooding, especially in the afternoon into tonight. Additionally, AccuWeather Hurricane experts are monitoring this feature for possible development into the midweek. Outside of the heavier rain, there'll be scattered afternoon thunderstorms through western Texas into New Mexico, as well as southern Colorado and eastern Arizona. Some of these storms in eastern New Mexico could contain gusty winds and hail. Also, there'll be some scattered afternoon thunderstorms farther east into Georgia and Florida, and a few of these storms could also have some drenching rainfall. Farther to the north, high pressure will encompass a large area from the central plains around Kansas and Oklahoma, northward to southern South Dakota, into Iowa, and then farther east through the Tennessee Valley, into the Carolinas, as well as the Great Lakes, Middle Atlantic, and Northeast. It'll be a cooler day for mid-June for a lot of places with clouds and sun. We'll have highs in the 60s, 70s, and 80s for most, though still a few low 90s in the eastern Carolinas. And the front providing this cooler weather will also lead to some showers through eastern New England to start the day before shifting eastward. Another storm will dive southward from Canada into the north central U.S., from North Dakota into Minnesota and northern South Dakota. That's the weather across America. It's going to be a pleasant day in Detroit, Michigan, with sunshine and a high of 72. Las Vegas, Nevada continues its heat streak with sunny skies and a high of 107. That's the nation's weather. I'm AccuWeather.com meteorologist Matt Rindy.
0: 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Just search America in the Morning in your favorite listening app. It's 16 after. The Missouri State Highway Patrol says all 12 people on board a skydiving plane that crashed in Butler, Missouri over the weekend died in that incident. Correspondent Clayton Neville reports.
19: 11 passengers and one pilot said to have been killed in the crash after a private skydiving plane operated by Skydive Kansas City crashed just after takeoff from Butler Memorial Airport in Butler, Missouri.
20: The plane took off and then at that point it went down. We're not sure exactly anything beyond that.
19: Bates County, Missouri Sheriff Chad Anderson.
20: The investigation is going to be handled by the NTSB and the FAA.
19: The plane took off around 11:30 Sunday morning and it went down near Business Interstate I-49 about 60 to 65 miles south of Kansas City. The sheriff said the plane was a single-engine turboprop configured for skydiving.
20: We want to be very clear, this is not a commercial airliner that has crashed. It's a local airplane that took off from our local airport. It's been here. It's not something that travels. It's not a commercial airline, and that's important to know. So
19: witnesses say the plane struggled to ascend. It made a sharp left turn and then crashed into a field near the airport, landing nose first and catching fire. The exact cause of the crash still under investigation. I'm Clayton Neville.
0: Officials in Southwest Virginia say one person is dead, 22 others hurt after a large tent collapsed during an outdoor church service over the weekend. Correspondent Julie Walker reports.
6: A Virginia church's 20th anniversary celebration ends in tragedy after the large tent the event was being held in collapses, killing one person and injuring nearly two dozen others. A spokesperson for Bedford County says heavy rain, lightning, and strong winds tore through Moneta Friday as the Eastlake Community Church was holding its outdoor service. Officials say 11 people were taken to the hospital, 11 others had minor injuries and were treated at the scene. A senior pastor at the church says he had just walked up to the stage to tell the group to go to their cars when a gust of wind picked up the tent. State Representative Eric Zare says the community will get through this.
21: This community wants the East Lake family to know that our hearts are with you and our prayers are for you through this tragedy.
6: The church says it will be holding a special service at its Roanoke campus. I'm Julie Walker.
0: 18 after. A trillionaire and multimillionaire investor employees. A look back at Friday's initial public offering of SpaceX when America in the Morning continues after these messages.
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0: Twenty after. Welcome back. You're with America in the Morning. Since we last left you on Friday, a trillionaire has been created. That and more news from Wall Street. Here's CNBC's Jessica Ettinger.
1: Wall Street opens this morning after a winning week for stocks and the biggest initial public offering ever, SpaceX. Shares in the 25-year-old company were offered to the public at $135 apiece. They opened this morning at $161, up 19% in one day. There was record buying on Friday by retail investors. These are everyday people, individuals who got in. Here's what it sounded like with CNBC's Seema Modi on the Morgan Stanley trading floor.
3: Getting very close. Let's listen in. Let's listen in. It says 150. This is an IPO that raised $75 billion. Again, the price that it priced at was 135. It's open for trade at 150. A lot of energy in the room. You can tell that there is applause, excitement, hugs, smiles. I mean, there are a lot of employees who started here day one in 2002. And so they've been waiting for this moment. I spoke to two engineers here who said they didn't even, their compensation package was 100% equity. They didn't even have any salary. So for them, this is the moment. They actually get to make it big.
1: 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Elon Musk is now the first trillionaire.
4: His total net worth as we have it right now is over $1.1 trillion. So Elon Musk is worth more than the next five richest billionaires in the world combined. His personal fortune is larger than the GDPs of Sweden, Ireland, or Taiwan.
1: CNBC's wealth reporter Robert Frank. Now, SpaceX president and COO Gwen Shotwell spoke with CNBC just hours before the debut. She sees SpaceX in the long term.
7: 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So I look at ourselves as an infrastructure company.
1: Today, SpaceX shares will be added to the NASDAQ index. Investors also watching the U.S.-Iran peace deal situation, the price of oil. They're also gearing up for tomorrow's start of the first two-day Fed meeting with President Trump's pick, Kevin Warsh, as the new chairman. The Fed is expected to hold interest rates steady on Wednesday when an announcement comes. Also this week, the Paramount-Warner Brothers Discovery merger has won approval from the Department of Justice. That happened late last Friday, and investors will be parsing that out. And this week may be a little light in terms of Wall Streeters showing up for work because the U.S. Open Golf Championship is in Southampton, New York, round one on Thursday. On today's watch list, we get some earnings from Dave and Buster's. We find out how the home builders are feeling about the economy and their business. And the G7 summit begins in France.
0: Thank you, CNBC's Jessica Ettinger. It's 24 after. When we return, a number of recalls from the FDA you and your family should be aware of. And Mitch McConnell hospitalized. That and more after these messages.
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0: It's 26 after. This is America in the Morning. Former Senate Majority Leader and current Kentucky Senator Mitch McConnell was rushed to a hospital Sunday morning. No details were released about McConnell's status, but his spokesman, David Popp, released a statement saying McConnell is receiving excellent care. The 84-year-old senior senator has faced several health issues in recent years. In December 2024, McConnell fell during a Republican lunch and hurt his wrist. Less than a year before that, he suffered a concussion and broken rib during a fall at a dinner in a Washington, D.C. hotel. And a month before, he fell during a trip to Helsinki, Finland. The longtime senator from Kentucky stepped down from his Senate leadership in 2024 and announced last year that he would not seek re-election. His term in the Senate ends at the end of the year. America in the Morning continues. A number of urgent recalls were issued Sunday. The Food and Drug Administration is ordering back an Alfredo sauce sold in more than 40 states due to potential salmonella contamination, and a popular antidepressant prescribed globally is being recalled across the U.S. because it may contain a cancer-causing substance. Correspondent Donna Warder reports on a multi-state outbreak of infant botulism from an organic baby formula that so far has sent three little ones to the hospital.
1: Nara Organics is recalling its organic baby formula after a multi-state outbreak of infant botulism. The product is sold nationwide in Target stores and online. Federal authorities say three babies became ill in April and May in California, Pennsylvania, and Washington after ingesting Nara Organics' whole milk organic powdered infant formula. The Food and Drug Administration says the children were hospitalized and given FDA-approved treatment for infant botulism. Botulism is rare, but serious. It's caused by bacteria that produce a toxin in the gut. I'm Donna Warder.
0: America in the Morning for Monday, June 15th, 2026 is produced by Jeff McKay. I'm John Trout. This is Westwood One.
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7: NBC News Radio, I'm Tammy Trujillo. President Trump says the United States has reached an agreement with Iran, marking a significant development in ongoing diplomatic efforts. In a post on Truth Social, he declared the removal of the U.S. naval blockade on Iran, allowing the Strait of Hormuz to reopen. The agreement is set to be formally signed this Friday in Switzerland. The Carolina Hurricanes are the Stanley Cup champions. Carolina defeated the Vegas Golden Knights 3-0 in Sunday's Game 6 to win that series 4-2. The franchise last won the Stanley Cup in 2006. Kentucky's Senator Mitch McConnell's been hospitalized. A statement from his office says he was admitted on Sunday morning. The reason for the hospitalization or his current condition has not been made public. The number of confirmed cases of New World screwworm in the U.S. is up to 12. It's a parasitic fly that attacks warm-blooded livestock, wildlife, and pets and poses a real threat to agriculture. Tammy Trujillo, NBC News Radio.
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13: Here is your LaSalle County weather forecast for your Monday and a quick look through Tuesday night. We'll have a mostly sunny day today with a high near 76, west winds at 5 to 10 with gusts as high as 20 at times. Partly cloudy tonight with a low around 56, south to southwest winds at 5 to 10 with a gust as high as 20. Tuesday, showers and thunderstorms likely before 5 p.m. We'll have a mostly sunny day, though, with a high near 75 under mostly clear skies for your Tuesday night. A low around 53. We've got about a 10% chance of showers and thunderstorms returning to the area around 7 p.m. And that is your LaSalle County weather forecast for your Monday.

0: 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It's time once again for RFD Illinois. I'm Delois Yonke.
1: I'm Rita Frazier, off to another week. Now we're in the middle part of June.
0: Well, we really are. Yeah. The year is almost half complete.
1: Well, that's true. And we still have, go ahead.
0: I was also going to say, that means the equinox is also coming, so we're in climatological summer, but we're also about to be in meteorological summer.
1: Okay, and then that's when we celebrate the longest day of the year,
0: yeah.
1: Father's Day, all kinds of things next weekend.
0: Oh, that's right. Father's Day is right at that time, too. Yeah, the 21st.
1: And half a month of Dairy Month.
0: Oh, my kind of time. Who are you just talking to about June Dairy Month?
1: Yeah, in fact, Frank Dahl, a good friend, Prairie Farms Dairy President, just returned from D.C. where they had a fly-in for National Milk Producers Federation, and Alan Bierga is their communication specialist, and man, DeLoss, is he the man. He's got the details.
0: He's a sharp guy. He really is sharp.
1: He is.
0: Yeah. Yeah, and he's actually quite good at presenting that information as well.
1: And he's a dairy kid just like you.
0: Oh, very nice. I don't know if I knew that. So, okay, well, then he's speaking from a good background then. And then later in the day on RFD Profit Watch, I'm going to have President of Illinois Association of Meat Processors, Buddy Court, at Raber Packing in West Peoria. What happens when the power goes out when there's a bad storm, which they had late last week? So we can talk about that later in the day. Stay with us. This is RFD Illinois.
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1: Back on RFD Illinois, I'm Rita Frazier. USDA Secretary Brooke Rollins admits the farm economy is in rough shape, but pushes back at last week's Senate Ag hearing on the extent of farm bankruptcies. RFD Washington correspondent Matt Kay reports.
4: Top Senate Ag Democrat Amy Klobuchar argued farm bankruptcies at 315 last year were up 46%, but Secretary Rollins pushed back.
5: The bankruptcies that are reflected in your numbers are about 0.03% of the total farms in our country. Now, again, I do not want to sit here and say it's nothing to worry about. Every farm is absolutely something we should be fighting to save.
4: And as for what are known as Chapter 12 bankruptcies,
5: Chapter 12 doesn't mean they're going out of business. It just means they're reorganizing. But certainly with the loss of markets, the cost of inputs, there's no doubt that the farm economy is facing serious headwinds.
4: Fertilizer being among the biggest drags on farm income as Rollins tries to reshore production, starting with the world's largest ammonium plant.
5: That I'm breaking ground on in 2 weeks in Louisiana. Next to it, about a month after that, we're going to be breaking ground on one of the largest phosphate plants in the world. So we're beginning to reshore, to onshore that fertilizer back to America.
4: Rollins has garnered some funding from Commerce and Energy, but told Klobuchar CCC emergency funds are tight. Rollins says the CCC, replenished annually to its permanent borrowing level of $30 billion, is used mainly for ARC, PLC, dairy margin coverage, CRP, and disaster aid. For the RFD Radio Network, Matt Kay, Washington.
1: Thanks, Matt. Dairy farmers well received last week for their annual fly-in Alan Bierga with the National Milk Producers Federation.
6: NMPF had its fly-in. About 80 NMPF board members and young dairy farmers. We do this fly-in jointly between our board of directors and our Young Cooperators Program. All together met with about 100 congressional offices discussing a wide range of issues. You know, some of the perennials, of course, agriculture, labor, those needs only become more acute with each year. And in an election year, you really need to get that message through. You know, we also talked about the importance of the farm bill, maintaining access to all types of milk and school meal programs. That comes on the heels of the Whole Milk for Healthy Kids Act, which passed last winter. We're urging passage of the Dairy Pride Act, which makes sure that there's integrity in labeling of milk products so that, you know, real milk that comes from a cow is what you call milk. And then urging lawmakers to keep a close eye on the USMCA trade agreement and make sure that the dairy provisions are strengthened. It was a good meeting for the board and good meetings overall on Capitol Hill. Folks know what they need to say and they know who they need to say them to. And of course, what we always watch for is action. And that'll be something that will just be playing out in the weeks and months to come.
1: Yeah. Now, you mentioned Farm Bill at the top, and we're hearing that language, some write-up in the Senate. Do you think we're going to see some movement there next week?
6: It's tough to tell what particular week movement is going to take place. There is discussion of Senate Farm Bill activity. House of Representatives, of course, have already passed a package. The legislative calendar is drawing short. So if there is Senate language, getting it onto the floor, getting it passed can be a challenge. But, you know, along with the sessions that we have before the election, there's always what's called the lame duck session. That's always the session that takes place after the election. Farm bill, not necessarily a controversial piece of legislation. Of course, there are ways to make it controversial, you know, via things like nutrition programs, et cetera. We are holding out some hope that we can get a farm bill this year. The Senate is going to have to move fairly quickly to get that done. I don't think that's impossible.
1: You mentioned USMCA, hearing some headlines today where it involves President Trump and his thoughts about that agreement. How important is USMCA to dairy products and the dairy industry?
6: I think you need to look beyond the headlines of the day-to-day to think about the USMCA and how it's working in practice. For U.S. dairy, it's very, very important. You know, Canada and Mexico are top trade partners for us and top dairy trade partners for us. U.S. disputes with Canada and how it enforces agreements in USMCA, you know, that goes back to NAFTA. These are decades-long disputes. We need USMCA strengthened so Canada can't keep playing the games that they always play. And then meanwhile, for Mexico, you know, it's making sure that we maintain this strong trade relationship with Mexico becoming an ever-increasing export destination.
1: Alan Bierga, National Milk Producers Federation. More with Alan and the dairy industry this week on the RFD Livestock Report. Back with more news in a moment.
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0: 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Now his title, he was a longtime DTN chief ag meteorologist, and wrote that the past 10-month period in the lower 48 U.S. states has been one of the driest on record. August 25 through May of 26 was the sixth driest period. It featured in the USDA Weekly Weather and Crop Bulletin, posted June 9 for the week of May 31 through June 6, writing, quote, across the contiguous United States, August through May precipitation averaged just 20.78 inches, well below the 20th century mean of 24.23 inches. It was the nation's driest August through May period since 1976-77, when an average of 20.2 inches fell. The dryness landed easily in the top 10 despite near normal precipitation during the month of May. The driest August through May period on record is from 1917 and 18 at 19.97 inches. The amount of dryness was made even worse by record-setting high temperatures. Also for the contiguous U.S., USDA report noted that the U.S. August through May period was by far the warmest such period on record. An average temperature of 52.38 degrees, 4.16 degrees Fahrenheit, more than the 20th century mean value. Prior to 25-26, the warmest August through May period had occurred 2011 through 2012. Don't want to compare anything to that stretch. At that point, the average temperature was 51.7, so we were even warmer than that. Talking Friday with longtime Southern Illinois meteorologist Jim Razor about how things are going down there, and it's certainly hit or miss and haves and have-nots, especially in terms of recent precipitation.
14: It's hard to summarize, and that's been my general idea over the last couple of weeks. I have two farmers that I communicate with that are exactly one county apart. One's telling me turn the rain off, and the other one keeps missing every rain event. As far as the wheat goes, I've seen guys reporting this is the earliest they've ever been in the fields. And some of that's going to depend on one of the places where it's been raining or one of the places where it's been dry. The half inch I got this morning, by the way, is the biggest rain I've had in several weeks. It matched my monthly total to date. So, the one event this morning matched the last 11 days. So some of us are in desperate need of the rain and really looking forward to it.
0: Longtime meteorologist Jim Razor in Southern Illinois. We spoke on Friday, and a dry start for June for him certainly compounded a dry month of May. And by the way, not only wheat harvest, but there's a feature in this week's Farm Week about Southern Illinois peach crop. How has it held up? You'll be able to read that later this week. The Illini Pullers won a national championship. Well, who are the Illini Pullers? Our summer intern, Jonna Fulcher, has this report.
15: Avery Pelota, University of Illinois graduate with bachelor's in computer science and crop sciences, as well as a master's in computer science, is a member of the Illini Pullers, who happen to be recent national champions.
16: The Illini Pullers are the University of Illinois ASABE quarter-scale tractor pulling competition team. That's a big mouthful, but basically what that means is that every year we design and build a completely custom, brand-new tractor with a 34 horsepower Kawasaki engine. So we have to use the engine. We have to use basically the Titan tires that they give to us. Pretty much everything else is up to our design as long as, it fits within basically specifications of for safety and things like that for the competition.
15: Industry experts then judge each design for innovation, and the reports given to judges include
16: like what our design is, why we designed it that way, how we would potentially market the tractor and bring it to market if, we were to actually produce the tractor. Then there's performance events as well, so we have to go through a maneuverability course, a durability course, and then at the end, of course, a tractor pull. We were the best in the design report, business presentation. We were the second best in defensive design, and we got second overall in, the performance event score, so that's maneuverability, durability, and pulls combined. And so we ended up winning by almost 100 points, which is quite a lot.
15: Not only does the tractor have to have functionality, but there's also room for a little bit of personality with each project.
16: This year, the tractor's name was Illini Valkyrie. Basically has the name cut into the metal at the front where the front axle attaches. We get the tractor all painted nice and orange and blue, and then, you know, cool updates and changes to this tractor this year. You know, it's got a front light bar. It's got working taillights, like LED underglow. It has a speaker incorporated into the tractor, custom electrical system and display so that you can view, you know, all of your gauges and diagnostic information, and even an owner's manual that we made inside that display. So
15: Pelotti says it's a great competition to learn real-world skills for an actual job, whether you're in or not in engineering. This has now served him well as a recent graduate.
16: I just recently started a position at 360 Yield Center working on the 360 Rain irrigation machine, writing software for that. And so I just started that full-time position this week, and I'm excited to be coming back. I previously did two internships with them.
15: Avery Pelotti, U of I graduate and national champion for the International Quarter-Scale Tractor Student Design Competition. I'm summer intern Jonna Fulcher.
0: Thanks, Jonna. You can go to Facebook and search Illini Pullers. You can see pictures and videos of that national champion-winning implement. 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
17: With the RFD Ag Market Summary for this Monday morning, I'm Jim Taylor. Corn, beans, and Chicago wheat all finishing Friday steady. July corn closing 412 and three quarters up a penny. September corn up three quarters, 420 and three quarters. And December corn 440 and a quarter up three quarters. July beans closing 1113 and a half, down 1.5. August beans down 1¾, 1118 and three quarters. November beans 1132, down 2 pennies. July wheat closing 584 and a half, down 2¼. September wheat down 2½, 595 and three quarters. December wheat 612. Down 2¾. July bean meal, 302.10. That's unchanged. And July bean oil on Friday, 74.28. Down 17 cents. Current electronic overnight trading, July corn down to nickel. September corn down 4½. And December corn, 436, down 4¼. July beans in the overnight down 4. August beans down 4¼. And November beans, 11.28 and 3/4, down 3¼. July wheat in the overnight down 10 and 3/4, September wheat down 10 and 3/4, and December wheat 601 and 3/4, down 10 and a quarter. Outside markets, August Brent crude oil 83.02, down 4.31 this morning. The August gold contract 43.60 even, up $121.20 this morning. Livestock trade from Friday, August feeders 357.42, down 2.22. September feeder cattle 354.55, down $1.97. June live cattle 249.87, down $1.60. August live cattle 241.17, down $1.50. June lean hogs 92.52, down a quarter. July lean hogs up 82 cents, 97.45. Illinois direct barrels and gilts trading steady on Friday, 49.59. 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
18: This is the early morning weather report for Monday from meteorologist Paul Otto for listeners on the RFD Radio Network. Rainfall this week will start off as just showers that arrive late tomorrow from the north-northwest, and that will interrupt our deep blue skies and cool air that resembles just resort-style weather, as we have below normal temperatures by up to 10 degrees staying in place all week and even accelerating from a more potent cold front during the middle part of this week. They'll provide not just showers, but thunderstorms on Wednesday afternoon. They'll find northern and central portions of the state to produce above normal rainfall for those areas. Southern Illinois may be left out this time around, with only southeast Illinois possibly catching a piece of the action, but it's going to be a function of the time of night in which the front does reach southeast Illinois, as it will probably be late on Wednesday night when things have begun to settle down. Behind this cold front, expect a continued swath of below normal temperatures that stay in place, with only afternoon fair weather cumulus clouds building over the northern portions of the state from time to time. Therefore, this means we will wake to glorious 50s that eventually transition to lows in the 60s, while pleasant afternoons in the 70s may reach the low 80s by the start of summer on the 21st. Clouds will increase late this week over far southern portions of the state as we end the week with showers and thunderstorms going through the deep south. They'll only clip southern Illinois as they ride east into the southeast U.S. The mid-range forecast for the 19th through the 24th, this Saturday, the first day of summer, will be anything but summer-like, with only areas along the Mississippi River having a chance of even reaching the 80-degree mark, with rain building in from the central plains. to make Sunday a no-go for outside plans over the southern half of the state, with showers and embedded thunderstorms that do then linger into Monday, 7 days from now. Once the rain does clear to our south, more delightful air finishes out the mid-range period. This has been Freeze Notice. Meteorologist Paul Otto for the RFD Radio Network.
19: Cattle and soybeans were lower Friday. Corn finished mixed and hogs closed higher. I'm John Perkins with a Brownfield Market Update. Farming's in your DNA and Stein's as well. Stein offers seed genetics developed by farmers for farmers. Stein has yield. Live life your way with Stein. Soybeans closed lower, unable to follow through on their early gains. July beans were down 1.5 at 11.13.5. August was 1.75 lower at 11.18.75. Corn did close steady to firm with some demand support. July was up 1 at 4.12.75. September was 3/4 higher at 4.20.75. Live and feeder cattle were lower, watching the direct markets. Megan Grebner has more on that in just a moment. August live was down 150 at 241.17. October was 160 lower at 233.80. August feeders were down 222 at 357.42. And covering shorts, July hogs were up 82 at 97.45. August was 45 higher at 96.35. Now, here's Megan Grebner with Cash Livestock. Megan?
20: Thanks, John. There's a light direct hash cattle trade underway. Live deals in the south were at $255, a dollar lower than the previous week's weighted averages. Some dress deals in Nebraska were marked at $404 to $405, steady to a dollar lower than the prior week's weighted average basis. Estimated cattle slaughter was 95,000 head for Friday, down 5,000 on the week and down about 6,000 on the year. The cash hog market hasn't been really consistent in recent weeks. Demand remains a focal point. With summer grilling season in full swing, there is opportunity to bolster domestic demand, especially as pork has been competitively priced in the retail space. Global demand for U.S. pork has been strong in some instances, but there are still lingering concerns about long-term strength. Estimated hog slaughter was 475,000 head, up 8,000 on the week and up about 40,000 on the year. With John Perkins, I'm Megan Grebner for Brownfield.
21: Do you
0: That's all the time we have for RFD Illinois. A little country for you, Rita.
12: Got it.
0: I need some sunshine on my face to help me dry my eye. I need a blue sky over here so I can clear my mind. Maybe your soft breath on my back to make me feel at ease. Anything more than what I've got on this?
12: That sounds like a George Strait lyric.
0: Oh, it's not bad. It is an Alan Jackson lyric.
12: Oh.
0: On this rainy day in June.
12: Oh, my goodness. What a great song.
0: Yeah, trying to make it without you on this rainy day in June. Oh, we had a lot of those last week.
12: Give me some Alan Jackson. Yes, we have had those days.
0: Thanks for joining us. I'm DeLoss Yonke.
12: I'm Rita Frazier. Have a great day.

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2: NBC News Radio, I'm Tammy Trujillo. President Trump announced on Sunday that the United States has reached an agreement with Iran, marking a significant development in ongoing diplomatic efforts. In a post on Truth Social, Trump declared the removal of the U.S. naval blockade on Iran, allowing the Strait of Hormuz to reopen. The agreement is set to be formally signed on Friday in Switzerland. The deal will initiate a 60-day period for further negotiations on Iran's nuclear program, including discussions on enriched uranium stockpiles. The president is headed to Europe today for the G7 summit. He's scheduled to arrive in Paris, where he'll hold talks with French President Emmanuel Macron and participate in a working dinner with G7 leaders. He has talks set with a number of Middle Eastern leaders the following day, along with a working session that includes Ukrainian President Volodymyr Zelensky. The Carolina Hurricanes are the Stanley Cup champs. Carolina defeated the Vegas Golden Knights 3-0 in Sunday's Game 6 to win the series 4-2 in Las Vegas. Canes captain Jordan Staal was named the winner of the Conn Smythe Trophy as the most valuable player during the playoffs.
3: To be able to keep grinding, keep going, keep pushing, and get beat down again and not get it and regroup and go again and finally pull this off, it's a dream come true. That's indescribable.
2: The Hurricanes last won the Stanley Cup in 2006. Championship celebrations are set for next Saturday in downtown Raleigh. The number of confirmed cases of New World screwworm in the U.S. is up to 12. It's a parasitic fly that attacks warm-blooded livestock, wildlife, and pets and poses a real threat to agriculture. So far, 11 cases have been found in Texas and one in New Mexico. The fly was eradicated in the U.S. in the 1960s, but has since spread north through Central America and Mexico. Texas Governor Greg Abbott has declared a state of disaster. The U.S. Department of Agriculture is working to fight the spread. 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NBC's Morgan Chesky reports it happened Sunday about 60 miles south of Kansas City.
4: The FAA sharing a Pacific Aerospace P-750 crashed while departing from Butler Memorial Airport in Missouri around 11:35 a.m. local time, adding the NTSB will lead the investigation.
2: Bates County Sheriff Chad Anderson said the crash is being treated as an accident with no sign of any criminality involved. There were no survivors. Former President Barack Obama and First Lady Michelle Obama are in Chicago, ahead of the grand opening for the Obama Presidential Center on the South Side. Both toured the campus over the weekend. The center will feature a highly interactive digital museum featuring a full-scale replica of the Oval Office, a branch of the Chicago Public Library housing a presidential reading room, the Eleanor Roosevelt Fruit and Vegetable Garden, and the Great Lawn, which will double as a winter sledding hill. The grand opening celebration for the Obama Center will be held this coming Friday through Sunday. A new survey says half of millennials and one-third of Gen Xers are still financially dependent on their parents. Rob Martier reports.
5: In newly released data from Northwestern Mutual's 2026 Planning and Progress Study, 42% of adults surveyed said they feel financially dependent on their parents. The survey found that 72% of Gen Zers, 53% of millennials, and 33% of Gen Xers are dependent on their parents. It also revealed that most Americans feel that achieving financial independence is harder now than for previous generations. Roughly 20% of adults surveyed said they do not expect to ever achieve independence. I'm Rob Martier.
2: Steven Spielberg's new sci-fi alien film, Disclosure Day, is drawing major crowds at the box office. It brought in $44 million on its opening weekend. Obsession came in second place over the weekend, bringing in $19 million. Tammy Trujillo, NBC News Radio.
6: The FBI took down 13 fake job websites tied to suspected Chinese agents targeting U.S. military and defense workers. Tammy Trujillo with more.
2: The DOJ says the sites posed as consulting firms and advertised jobs for people with security clearances. The fake recruiters used phony profiles and easy money job offers to get sensitive U.S. information. The FBI says the sites are disabled and now show federal warning pages. The Chinese embassy in Washington denies the claims.
6: And if you are job hunting, one spooky job may be available if you dare.

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2: It allows users to connect a Visa card to ChatGPT and get to work. 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
4: The Hurricanes shut out the Golden Knights 3-0 in Game 6 from Vegas to win their first Stanley Cup title since 06. Canes captain Jordan Staal took home the Conn Smythe Trophy for playoff MVP.
5: I believed in what we were trying to build in Carolina, and I was just an amazing feeling to be able to build something like that. And then top it all off with this is, it's an absolute dream come true.
4: Rod Brind'Amour became the first person in NHL history to win the Stanley Cup as a team's captain and head coach. In baseball, the Rockies smacked 6 homers to set a franchise record for runs with a 23-9 bashing of the A's in Vegas. At the FIFA World Cup, Germany crushed Curacao 7-1 in Houston. Japan and Netherlands played to a 2-2 draw in Arlington. Ivory Coast beat Ecuador 1-0 in Philly, and Sweden took down Tunisia 5-1 in Mexico. That's sports. I'm Ron DeMoss.
6: Warm and humid conditions expand across much of the South today, while scattered thunderstorms develop from the plains into parts of the Midwest and Southeast. Some storms could bring heavy rain, frequent lightning, and gusty winds through the afternoon and evening, while the Northeast sees a blend of clouds and sunshine. Temperatures will show a wide range nationwide. Boston reaches the mid-70s, Denver climbs near 80, and Portland tops out in the upper 60s. Across the South, Nashville warms into the upper 80s, Houston pushes into the low 90s, and Tampa climbs into the low 90s with muggy conditions. Hawaii remains warm and breezy with highs in the low to mid 80s and passing showers, while Alaska stays cool with scattered rain and mountain snow showers. Dry and seasonable weather continues across much of California and the desert Southwest under mostly sunny skies. That's your national forecast. I'm Chris Powers.
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8: Survey teams have begun releasing findings on the tornadoes that struck northern Illinois Thursday afternoon and evening. The National Weather Service classified the destructive tornado that moved through South Streeter as an EF3, indicating winds between 136 and 165 miles per hour. East of Winona, an EF1 tornado with peak winds of 110 miles per hour traveled about a mile and reached a maximum width of about 75 yards, damaging a roof, destroying several machine sheds, and snapping a large tree and a power pole. And in Bureau County, weaker tornadoes have been confirmed in or near Walnut. Those were at the EF0. National Weather Service investigators have determined 30 tornadoes now are confirmed to have touched down last Thursday in Illinois. Residents wishing to assist with recovery efforts following the Streeter tornado have several donation options available. The city has established a tornado relief fund for immediate needs, while donations may also be made through the American Red Cross and the Salvation Army. For long-term recovery, the Streeter Disaster Relief and Recovery Designated Fund has been created through the Storm Drunk Country Community Foundation, with an online donation portal launching on Saturday at srccf.org. Donations by check can be made email to the City of Streator Tornado Relief Fund at 204 South Bloomington Street, the Streator Salvation Army at 126 South Bloomington Street, or the American Red Cross Illinois Valley Chapter on 4th Street in Peru. North Central Behavioral Health Systems has deployed a mobile crisis response van to Streator to assist residents affected by the recent storms. The team is stationed at Streator City Park. The response effort will provide emotional support, crisis intervention, resource referrals, and behavioral health assistance for residents, families, and first responders. North Central Behavioral says it will remain in the community in the coming days and continue assessing local recovery needs. The Streator Fire Department announcing an open burn ban in the areas impacted by the tornado due to the increased risk of fire associated with damaged utilities and debris. According to a news release, residents should not burn storm debris, brush, or any other materials. Any gas leaks, downed power lines, or other hazards should be reported immediately. Residents in areas outside of the impacted region in Streator can burn dry yard waste only on Tuesday and Saturday between 9 a.m. and sunset. Illinois River remains at its banks in both the LaSalle, Peru, and Henry areas. Conditions, though, are beginning to improve. At LaSalle, Peru, the river has started a gradual decline after cresting Saturday evening, nearly 4 feet above flood stage. Meanwhile, the Vermilion and Fox Rivers remain below flood stage. That has reduced concerns for additional flooding. Meanwhile, heavy rains across LaSalle County over the last 10 days, bringing needed moisture to crops after a dry period, but also causing the localized flooding, ponded fields, and debris accumulation in waterways and ditches. Rainfall totals for June 1st to the 7th across the county ranged from half an inch in Serena to 3 inches near Rutland. Farmers reported some crop damage concerns as corn residue washed into fields and drainage areas. Despite the wet conditions, the LaSalle County Farm Bureau says the most herbicide and nitrogen applications had been completed. Hay harvests had begun. Corn and soybean development remaining strong. Wheat is maturing ahead of schedule with minimal disease pressure. Declining grain prices, though, continue to challenge producers facing high input costs. A travel note this morning. Work begins this week on I-39 in Ogle County. IDOT says construction starts today on Interstate 39 at Twombly Road. Crews will be patching the pavement under the Twombly Road overpass. The work will be done at night. One lane will be open in each direction. That project on I-39 south of Rockford and north of Rochelle expected to be completed by the end of this month. 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
9: From ABC News and Good Morning America, I'm Lori Bergamotto. Today's Brightly Moment is brought to you by Macy's. This Father's Day, we look back at one inspiring father and son duo.
10: Brought the idea to my dad to ride across the U.S.
11: Heck yeah. It's like a bucket list thing.
9: The pair started their 3,000-mile bike ride in Pacific City, Oregon, documenting the highlights of their days.
12: And I are biking across the United States on this rough road on this beautiful day.
9: After 42 days on the road, biking up to 80 miles a day, both father and son found something even greater than the joy of adventure.
10: I feel like I know who my dad is better after this trip.
11: It was really amazing, and just to see the man he's turned into was real special.
9: Both dad and son agree the best part of the experience was being together. This Brightly Moment has been brought to you by Macy's. This Father's Day, let Macy's be your guide to gifting.
8: Downtown Ottawa was alive with colorful rainbow flags and apparel on Saturday as people came together for Family Pride Fest, celebrating its fifth anniversary. The event brought in an estimated 20,000 to 22,500 attendees throughout the day, according to organizer Dylan Conmey of Humankind Initiative, who based the estimate on vendor sales data. Along with a downtown parade, a diverse array of activities, foods, entertainment, and more was all there for everyone to enjoy. LaSalle County Health Department reporting environmental health staff collecting 5 ticks, including a Lone Star tick, during a recent tick drag. The specimens will be submitted to the Illinois Department of Public Health Laboratory for identification and disease surveillance. A Lone Star tick was previously confirmed in LaSalle County in late 2023, while some ticks collected during the fall of 2025 surveillance tested positive for Lyme disease. Health officials noted that Lone Star tick ticks do not transmit Lyme disease, but can spread illnesses such as alpha-gal syndrome, ehrlichiosis, and heartland virus. Residents are encouraged to take preventative measures and consult the state's tick-borne disease dashboard on the state health department website for any updated information. Ottawa City Council will meet Tuesday night, 7 o'clock at City Hall, considering a wide-ranging agenda, including annexation agreements and ordinances involving some 33 properties in the Bonaterra subdivision and surrounding neighborhood. Council members will also review the financial reports, agreements for school resource officers with Ottawa High School District 140 and Ottawa Elementary District 141, police software services, skate park planning, building and fire monitoring contracts, and grant application services. Some of the other items on the Ottawa Council agenda include a proposed settlement with AFSCME Local 2819, updates to bicycle sidewalk restrictions in the facade improvement program, along with a request to investigate local gasoline pricing. Ottawa Mayor Rob Hasty will join us on the radio Wednesday morning after 9 o'clock to review the Tuesday night Ottawa City Council meeting. State of Illinois is banning the sale of intoxicating hemp to minors. Governor J.B. Pritzker signed that measure. It immediately bans the sale of intoxicating hemp products to people under the age of 21. That includes products known as Delta 8, THCP, and HHC. The legislation follows reports of minors ingesting misleading or poorly labeled products. Illinois is working to expand pharmacy access in rural and underserved communities across the state. Governor Pritzker announcing nearly $25 million in funding for 434 entities through the Illinois Pharmacy Support Program. The initiative is designed to assist pharmacies around the state most at risk of closure or financial strain by providing flexible funding to pharmacies to meet their individual needs. State Board of Education adopting a plan aimed at improving math instruction and boosting math scores statewide. The Illinois Comprehensive Numeracy Plan is described as a first-of-its-kind framework in the state to guide schools and districts in strengthening math and math teaching and learning. The initiative follows the Comprehensive Literacy Plan that had been approved by the legislature in 2024. State Education Superintendent Tony Sanders says the literacy plan emerged from multiple competing legislative proposals calling for action to improve students' reading and writing skills statewide. Secretary of State's office announcing a plan to provide all Illinois residents access to a wide range of online informational and educational databases through their local libraries. The state has entered a contract with a digital library resource program offering more than 50 databases, including ebooks, peer-reviewed journals, magazines, newspapers, and research tools. Officials said the initiative aims to close a long-standing access gap by making information available regardless of a local library's resources. The databases cover topics such as business, hobbies, wellness, technology, and more. The 3rd District Appellate Court ruled last week judges may impose only one jail sanction of up to 30 days for violations of pretrial release under Illinois' Safety Act, even when a defendant commits multiple violations. The decision stemmed from the case of Streeter resident Robert Matthews, who accumulated 290 alleged violations in a pending methamphetamine case and received three separate 30-day sanctions. Justice Linda Davenport wrote that the law authorizes a single 30-day jail term. LaSalle County State's Attorney Joe Navarro criticizing the ruling. Public defender Ryan Hamer praising it. The court later stayed its mandate pending further appeals. A 26-year-old Streeter man was cited early Sunday just after midnight on a criminal damage to property charge. According to Streeter police, Corey Jacob A. Page was arrested in the 1300 block of Dalton Street. He was released with a notice to appear in court. 22-year-old Fernando Sandoval of Spring Valley arrested by the LaSalle County Sheriff's Office on charges of driving under the influence of alcohol and failure to reduce speed to avoid an accident. Streeter police arresting 40-year-old Misty M. Smith of Streeter shortly after 10:30 Saturday night in the 1200 block of South Bloomington Street on an outstanding Marshall County warrant for forgery. She ended up at the LaSalle County Jail. 21-year-old Angel Enrique Neftali Popmo of LaSalle cited by the LaSalle County Sheriff's Office for operating a motor vehicle without a valid license permit or restricted driving permit. And a Streeter woman has charges from the LaSalle County Sheriff's Office. 63-year-old Nanette C. Ferguson was arrested on driving-related charges, including driving while license privileges were suspended and operating a vehicle without a valid license permit or a restricted driving permit or license. Still ahead, obituaries, sports, and weather.
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14: 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Well, the Marquette Crusaders close out an incredible season by bringing home the IHSA 2A State third place trophy with a 4-1 victory over Freeburg on Saturday. Griffin Duberstein led the offense by going 3-for-4 with a home run and two RBIs, while Anthony Couch was outstanding on the mound, earning the win with 6 1/3 strong innings. In the seventh state trophy for Marquette history, the 6 earned over the past 8 seasons and the program's first while competing in the Class 2A. The Crusaders, who finished the 2026 season with a 38-4 record, won Class 1A state championships in 2019, 2024, and 2025. In pro sports, the Chicago White Sox earned an impressive 3-game series win after taking down the Dodgers 6-4 in Chicago. Colson Montgomery and Chase Mindroth crushed 2-run homers as Chicago plated all of its runs in the 6th inning. Eric Fetty earned his second win with 2 2/3 scoreless innings out of the bullpen. The Sox are in first place in the AL Central at 38-32. They visit the Yankees tomorrow night. The Chicago Cubs failed to complete a weekend sweep of the San Francisco Giants thanks to a 5-1 loss at Oracle Park. Pete Crow Armstrong and Alex Bregman each had a pair of hits in the losing effort, while Colin Ray was charged with his 5th loss in relief. The Northsiders had their 3-game winning streak snap with the loss. The Chicago Cubs will begin a 6-game homestand with the games against the Colorado Rockies at Wrigley Field tonight. The Northsiders are in third place in the NL Central at 37-35. Chicago is just 1 game behind San Diego for the final NL wild card spot. Shota Imanaga starts for the Cubs tonight. First pitch is at 7:05. And the Carolina Hurricanes are Stanley Cup champions. Carolina defeated the Vegas Golden Knights 3-0 in Game 6 to win the series 4-2. It is the franchise's first Stanley Cup title since 2006. Rod Brandamore becomes the first person in NHL history to win the Stanley Cup as a team's captain and head coach. And that is your Monday Sports Report.
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14: Here is your LaSalle County weather forecast for your Monday and a quick look through Tuesday night. We'll have a mostly sunny day today with a high near 76. West winds at 5 to 10 with gusts as high as 20 at times. Partly cloudy tonight with a low around 56. South to southwest winds at 5 to 10 with a gust as high as 20. Tuesday, showers and thunderstorms likely before 5 p.m. We'll have a mostly sunny day, though, with a high near 75 under mostly clear skies for your Tuesday night. A low around 53. We've got about a 10% chance of showers and thunderstorms returning to the area around 7 p.m. And that is your LaSalle County weather forecast for your Monday.
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Hi there. Well, I think things are just about as well put together as they can be for Monday here. And we're just a few seconds shy of 7:27 on the clock. I'm Jay Lesori. Good morning from Studio 1, the First National Bank of Ottawa studio here at 93.5, 1430 WCMY. Happy Monday to you. We're halfway through the month today. It's the 15th of June, 2026. And we're also in that two-week window of the longest days of the year, with the summer solstice coming on Sunday. This coming Sunday. More about that here in a little bit. I have some fascinating and absolutely worthless information that you may want to hold on to. Meantime, nice to have you be a part of our day today. Thanks for letting us be a part of yours. It's Monday, which means that we're going to do the birthday club drawing in just a few minutes here. We're looking at birthdays for this week of the 15th to the 21st of June. So if you know somebody who has a birthday this week between today and this coming Sunday, click on the birthday club link at the homepage of the free website, 1430wcmy.com. Fill out the form. It'll pop up on my calendar. And we'll get the name into the drawing for you. But I tell you what, since time might be a little short for you to go through the website and do all that stuff, if you want to shoot me a text with the name and the birth date of somebody you want to get into the drawing, here's the number. It's 815-617-9351. That's the text line here. 815-617-9351. Just for a last-minute entry. You could use that little tool if you'd like. The name and the birth date is what we need, and I'll manually enter it into the calendar there. The phone number, of course, 815-433-1430. Email link for the general mailbox here at the station can be accessed if you go to the homepage, 1430wcmy.com. That's the general mailbox at the station. It goes to everybody in the building. If you'd like to get an email that comes directly to me, just click on the Morning Show tab. You'll find another email link there. Coming up this morning, along with the Birthday Club drawing here in a few minutes, coming up after 8:30, we'll visit with Karen Suzuk, the Health and Wellness Director from the Ottawa YMCA. She's going to pop in here. And then after 9 o'clock, Jay McCracken and Caitlin Tucker from the Ottawa Area of Chamber of Commerce will be in. And then we got a few feelers out. We're kind of wide open the rest of the morning, but, you know, something will come up, I'm sure. It's a gorgeous morning out there. A little bit on the chilly side. Not much. We're only a couple of degrees under what would be our seasonal nighttime average, but 59 degrees right now at 7:30. 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To have your HVAC system checked. We're headed for a high today of 76. Might be a little stormy tomorrow and lingering into Wednesday as well. We'll have another look at our LaSalle County weather forecast for you in just a little bit. All right, last call for entries for the birthday club. And we've got a coupon from Route 6 Pro Wash to give away this morning. Again, thank you very much, Miss Billy and Chris. All right. It's the 3-minute, 30-second final call for entries for the birthday club. We'll get to it after Norman Greenbaum.

0: Big song from the winter of 1970, Norman Greenbaum, Seared in the Sky, and it's 7:34 here on 93.5 1430 WCMY. It's Monday. That means it's the birthday club day, and it's after 7:30, so here we go. And the prize today is courtesy of Route 6 Pro Wash at LaSalle Street and Norris Drive in Ottawa. Thank you very much to Billy and Chris there. They're online at Route6ProWash.com. That's RT and then the number 6ProWash.com. And if you want to make an appointment for a detail or something else you need done, maybe a really good hand wash and wax, it's 815-433-WASH is the phone number if you want to call and make an appointment. And we have, let me look at this coupon here, and I can tell you what the heck it is. It's a full car wash package, a $21 value for an oversized vehicle. So that's an SUV, pickup, truck, minivan. There you go. So let me get the calendar in front of me. I just want to check and make sure we've got... last call here. Okay, we're all set. We have, as I look at the calendar, for this week of June 15th to the 21st, we have 7 entries this week. Dan Grooms has a birthday today on June 15th. Tim Dooley has a birthday today on June 15th as well. Ben Anderson has a birthday today, June the 15th. Bob Buettke has a birthday tomorrow. On June 16th, says here Bob's going to be 70. Happy birthday, Bob. Glenn Fife has a birthday coming up on Thursday. That's the 18th. Steve Marshall has a birthday on Friday, June 19th. Lou Ann Coretto has a birthday coming up on Saturday. That's June 20th. And I think that's it. Did I count right? There's 3. 4, 3 more is 7. Okay, good. We're all set. Let me hit the number randomizer. And if you're curious about what site we go to, there's a website. I think I got to get my full screen up, and I get random.com, I think is the thing. Anyway, you put in the start and the finish, and it picks one for you. It says number 7. Okay, Lou Ann Coretto has a birthday coming up on Saturday, June 20th, is our newest member of the WCMY Birthday Club, and we've got that oversized Route 6 Pro Wash coupon for Lou Ann. Congratulations. Happy birthday to everybody who's celebrating this week. We'll do it again next Monday. Get your entries in. 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
1: Tuesday morning on the Second Cup with me, Karen Rhodes. I'll get the show started with Randy Phelps from the Ottawa River Rescue Squad. Up next, it's Marissa Vici from the Ottawa Community Food Basket. 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
0: 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And let's get to the dollars and cents headlines for Monday morning. Coming up in the business week ahead, the focus will be on the Federal Reserve's looming interest rate decision. The Federal Open Market Committee has a 2-day policy meeting on Tuesday and Wednesday. The announcement on rates will come early Wednesday afternoon. This will be the first meeting with the new Fed chair, Kevin Warsh, at the helm after he replaced Jerome Powell. Warsh has promised to bring what he called regime change to the nation's central bank, although it's expected that the key interest rate will remain unchanged for now. United Auto Workers employees at American Axle in Three Rivers, Michigan over the weekend voted to ratify a new contract after a strike that lasted a couple of weeks. The new deal raises pay for employees hired before May 31st, 2012 by $8 an hour immediately and then restores the pay cut that they agreed to in 2008 during the Great Recession. It also raises pay to $30 an hour by the year 2030 with no health care concessions for the next 4 years. 4 years. The UAW also says they picked up more paid days off with this new contract. Porsche has reimagined Disney and Pixar's Toy Story characters into luxury vehicles. The automaker over the weekend unveiled three one-of-one Porsche 911 models inspired by Woody, Buzz Lightyear, and Jesse at the Los Angeles world premiere of Disney and Pixar's Toy Story 5 film. The custom cars were created by Porsche's Sonderwunsch department, which is German for special wishes. It serves as the company's personalization program. They're going to be sold, the vehicles are going to be sold as part of a charitable program benefiting Big Brothers Big Sisters of America, the American Red Cross, and the Starlight Children's Foundation. Porsche also partnered with Goodyear on the custom Lightyear tires. No word yet on where the bidding may start for those three Porsche vehicles. Looking at Wall Street, the opening bell rings here in about 50 minutes. After stocks finished higher to end the week on Friday, SpaceX's record IPO helped launch some investor confidence in boosting the market. Shares in the reusable rocket company jumping 19% Friday. It closed at about $161 as SpaceX made its big debut on the NASDAQ. SpaceX's total valuation now is above $2 trillion, and CEO Elon Musk can say he is the world's first trillionaire. At the close on Friday, the Dow Industrials up 353, opening this morning 51,202. The S&P 500 added 37 points. It'll start at 7,431. The NASDAQ up 79 to open this morning at 25,888. It is a shortened trading week with the Juneteenth federal holiday coming up on Friday. We'll get to the commodities here in a minute.
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0: 7:42 at WCMY. Let's see how the commodities are looking. We're going to head to agmarket.net in Normal, and Ethan's on the line with us this morning. How's the screen looking to you?
4: Yeah, weaker tone to start the new week. Trend continues. Managed money continues to get out of their long ag longs. Saw Friday's commitment of traders report show the largest week of net selling across all the ag complex, corn, wheat, soybean oil, and meal over the last 5 years. And so managed money is getting scared out of the ag, starting to go to the short side.
0: And we're going to have a shortened week, right? No trade on Friday, huh?
4: Yep, no trade on Friday due to the Juneteenth holiday. So I have a three-day weekend going into the end of the week. Managed money historically likes to can get pretty crazy during a three-day weekend, so it's something to definitely keep an eye on for the week ahead.
0: And will we have any data between now and the end of the month? Any new reports on the way?
4: As far as new reports, no. We'll still have the export sales, exports inspections, all the normal daily reports, but all eyes now end of the month on the U.S. acres and grain stocks report. Grain stocks report is going to be the big one for the old crop to see how much old crop corn and soybeans out there still on the marketplace. Acres trade's going to use that for the next couple months to figure out what this new crop balance sheet's going to be domestically for corn, soybeans.
0: And everybody's pretty much caught up on moisture, I guess, huh?
4: Yeah. Most of the Midwest been getting plenty of rainfall, almost too much in some areas. But the marketplace right now, right or wrong, and is in the rain makes grain mindset, and so trending lower. There's really no U.S. weather issues right now as far as the managed money perspective. Managed money is in the forecast with the rain in it, and so far acting accordingly.
0: Early call for today. How you feel?
4: Stay to lower, starting to hit new contract lows for July corn and new crop corn as well. Technical-wise, starting to hit some key supports here. Hopefully can hold here. If not, expect it to slide a little bit lower.
0: What's your phone number and website there?
4: Yeah, visit the line, agmarket.net. 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
0: Ethan, thank you.
4: Yep, thank you.
0: Okay, talk to you again. And we'll have more agribusiness at the noon hour for you, courtesy of RFD in Bronfield. Closing markets hit the air around 4:10 or so after the news and obituaries and sports and weather. And that's what we're turn our attention to here in just a moment here, the LaSalle County weather forecast for the work week ahead in just 30 seconds here at 7:45.
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0: All right, here we go at 7:50, LaSalle County's weather forecast from 93.5, 1430 WCMY. It's going to be a gorgeous day today. Mostly sunny. We'll have a west wind at 5 to 10 miles an hour with some gusts up to about 20 and a high of 76. Partly cloudy tonight. We'll have a low of 56. Then tomorrow, sun to start, but then clouds will be thickening up, and an afternoon shower or thunderstorm can't be ruled out. Rainfall amounts of up to a quarter inch. Higher totals could fall if you get under one of the stronger thunderstorm cells. Tomorrow afternoon, we'll have a southwest wind at 15 to 20, gusting up to 30 at times. A high on Tuesday of 75 and 53 for the low Wednesday morning. Wednesday, we could have a morning shower, but then the widespread afternoon and evening thunderstorms, and some of the storms on Wednesday could produce heavy rainfall. Southeast winds gusting to about 30 miles an hour at times, and a high during the day Wednesday of 76 and a low of 63. Thursday, mostly sunny, breezy, and a high around 74. Friday is the Juneteenth federal holiday. It'll be a sunny day and a high of 76. Looking at the weather calendar for this 15th day of June, an average high and low today is 80 and 61. We're going to be below that by about 4 degrees both day and night. 99, the record high on this day. In 1894, 40, the record low in 1927. The day's about as long as they get. We've got 15 hours and 9 minutes of daylight today with the sunrise at 5:21 and the sunset at 8:30 p.m. Right now we have a southwest wind out there at 3, gusting up to 5 miles an hour. Humidity at 79%, the barometer's at 30 and 2 hundredths inches and holding steady. And our temperature reading is 60 degrees at 93.5, 1430 WCMY. It's 13 before 8 o'clock, 7:47. And I mentioned I had some worthless information for you regarding the fact that we're in the two-week period here of the longest days of the year. And we're not going to gain much more time. We're going to be stuck, if you will. That's why they call it the solstice, because the sun is as high in the sky as it gets during the year. So this week, next week, at about 1 o'clock Central Daylight Time, which would be noon Standard Time, you will not cast much of a shadow right at noon. Unlike the shortest day of the year in the winter, when you cast quite a lengthy shadow at noon. The other thing you'll notice is the sun at sunset will be as far on the northern horizon as it gets. Our official moment of the summer solstice will be this coming Sunday, June 21st at 3:24 a.m. Central Daylight Time. And our longest days of the year will actually be this coming Friday and Saturday. In fact, this whole week, really, we're going to have 15 hours and 10 minutes of daylight Friday and Saturday, when the sunrise is 5:23 and the sunset is 8:33 p.m. And then on the first day of summer, which is Sunday, June 21st, we'll actually lose a couple of minutes. Sunrise will still be at 5:23 in the morning, but at about 8:31 p.m. for the sunset, so 15 hours and 8 minutes of daylight. So here we go. We're at the peak. Hello, summer. 7:49 at WCMY, and again, 60 is our temperature reading here.
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0: Don't you love all this absolutely worthless information? Sometimes you can find out here on the radio. It's 10 minutes before 8 o'clock, 7:50. Today is National Smile Power Day. It's good to have that on a Monday. It's National Nature Photography Day. And there's always a food on the calendar. And here you go. It's a little high-end, but it's National Lobster Day today. And while we're touching on food here, I read this morning the cost of hosting a summer barbecue has jumped. According to the newly released Wells Fargo Summer Barbecue Food Report, grilling for 10 people. If you're going to have a little party on the back deck or the patio, grilling for 10 people will set you back an average of $161. That's about $16 per person. The price of beef has soared by 14% this year. Chicken and pork products up 3%. Hot dogs are up 5%. The report says that ready-made sides, if you run through the deli, are up 3% because of higher manufacturing wages being passed on to consumers. Meantime, the price of gas is going down just a few cents at a time, right? After it zoomed. Sly and the Family Stone.

Sly and the Family Stone and a little hot fun in the summertime, even though as we lead up to the official day of summer on this coming Sunday, it's not going to be that hot. But we're going to have some hot fun in town. The Ottawa Lions Club Wilson Family Show coming in Friday night. It'll be cruise night in downtown Ottawa. And from Sly and the Family Stone, we go to the Carpenters.

couple of minutes here before 8 o'clock. 61's our temperature, headed for 76 today for a high, and a happy Monday morning to you. We got a whole package of news ready to roll in just about 2.5 minutes.

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1: NBC News Radio, I'm Tammy Trujillo. President Trump announced on Sunday that the United States has reached an agreement with Iran, marking a significant development in ongoing diplomatic efforts. In a post on Truth Social, Trump declared the removal of the U.S. naval blockade on Iran, allowing the Strait of Hormuz to reopen. The agreement is set to be formally signed on Friday in Switzerland. The deal will initiate a 60-day period for further negotiations on Iran's nuclear program, including discussions on enriched uranium stockpiles. The president is headed to Europe today for the G7 summit. He's scheduled to arrive in Paris, where he'll hold talks with French President Emmanuel Macron and participate in a working dinner with G7 leaders. He has talks set with a number of Middle Eastern leaders the following day, along with a working session that includes Ukrainian President Volodymyr Zelensky. The Carolina Hurricanes are the Stanley Cup champs. Carolina defeated the Vegas Golden Knights 3-0 in Sunday's Game 6 to win the series 4-2 in Las Vegas. Canes captain Jordan Staal was named the winner of the Conn Smythe Trophy as the most valuable player during the playoffs.
2: To be able to keep grinding, keep going, keep pushing, and get beat down again and not get it and regroup and go again and finally pull us off, it's a dream come true. That's indescribable.
1: The Hurricanes last won the Stanley Cup in 2006. Championship celebrations are set for next Saturday in downtown Raleigh. The number of confirmed cases of New World screwworm in the U.S. is up to 12. It's a parasitic fly that attacks warm-blooded livestock, wildlife, and pets and poses a real threat to agriculture. So far, 11 cases have been found in Texas and one in New Mexico. The fly was eradicated in the U.S. in the 1960s, but has since spread north through Central America and Mexico. Texas Governor Greg Abbott has declared a state of disaster. The U.S. Department of Agriculture is working to fight the spread. 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NBC's Morgan Chesky reports it happened Sunday about 60 miles south of Kansas City.
3: The FAA sharing a Pacific Aerospace P-750 crashed while departing from Butler Memorial Airport in Missouri around 11:35 a.m. local time, adding the NTSB will lead the investigation.
1: Bates County Sheriff Chad Anderson said the crash is being treated as an accident with no sign of any criminality involved. There were no survivors. Former President Barack Obama and First Lady Michelle Obama are in Chicago, ahead of the grand opening for the Obama Presidential Center on the South Side. Both toured the campus over the weekend. The center will feature a highly interactive digital museum featuring a full-scale replica of the Oval Office, a branch of the Chicago Public Library housing a presidential reading room, the Eleanor Roosevelt Fruit and Vegetable Garden, and the Great Lawn, which will double as a winter sledding hill. The grand opening celebration for the Obama Center will be held this coming Friday through Sunday. A new survey says half of millennials and one-third of Gen Xers are still financially dependent on their parents. Rob Martier reports.
4: In newly released data from Northwestern Mutual's 2026 Planning and Progress Study, 42% of adults surveyed said they feel financially dependent on their parents. The survey found that 72% of Gen Zers, 53% of millennials, and 33% of Gen Xers are dependent on their parents. It also revealed that most Americans feel that achieving financial independence is harder now than for previous generations. Roughly 20% of adults surveyed said they do not expect to ever achieve independence. I'm Rob Martier.
1: Steven Spielberg's new sci-fi alien film, Disclosure Day, is drawing major crowds at the box office. It brought in $44 million on its opening weekend. Obsession came in second place over the weekend, bringing in $19 million. Tammy Trujillo, NBC News Radio.
5: The FBI took down 13 fake job websites tied to suspected Chinese agents targeting U.S. military and defense workers. Tammy Trujillo with more.
1: The DOJ says the sites posed as consulting firms and advertised jobs for people with security clearances. The fake recruiters used phony profiles and easy money job offers to get sensitive U.S. information. The FBI says the sites are disabled and now show federal warning pages. The Chinese

0: His embassy in Washington denies the claims.
1: And if you are job hunting, one spooky job may be available if you dare.
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5: The Hurricanes shut out the Golden Knights 3-0 in Game 6 from Vegas to win their first Stanley Cup title since 06. Canes captain Jordan Staal took home the Conn Smythe Trophy for playoff MVP.
6: I believed in what we were trying to build in Carolina, and I was just an amazing feeling to be able to build something like that. And then top it all off with this is, it's an absolute dream come true.
5: Rod Brind'Amour became the first person in NHL history to win the Stanley Cup as the team's captain and head coach. In baseball, the Rockies smacked 6 homers to set a franchise record for runs with a 23-9 bashing of the A's in Vegas. At the FIFA World Cup, Germany crushed Curacao 7-1 in Houston. Japan and Netherlands played to a 2-2 draw in Arlington. Ivory Coast beat Ecuador 1-0 in Philly, and Sweden took down Tunisia 5-1 in Mexico. That's sports. I'm Ron DeMoss.
7: Warm and humid conditions expand across much of the South today, while scattered thunderstorms develop from the plains into parts of the Midwest and Southeast. Some storms could bring heavy rain, frequent lightning, and gusty winds through the afternoon and evening, while the Northeast sees a blend of clouds and sunshine. Temperatures will show a wide range nationwide. Boston reaches the mid-70s, Denver climbs near 80, and Portland tops out in the upper 60s. Across the South, Nashville warms into the upper 80s, Houston pushes into the low 90s, and Tampa climbs into the low 90s with muggy conditions. Hawaii remains warm and breezy with highs in the low to mid 80s and passing showers, while Alaska stays cool with scattered rain and mountain snow showers. Dry and seasonable weather continues across much of California and the desert Southwest under mostly sunny skies. That's your national forecast. I'm Chris Powers.
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9: Survey teams have begun releasing findings on the tornadoes that struck the region Thursday afternoon and evening. The National Weather Service classified the destructive tornado that moved through South Streeter as an EF3, indicating winds between 136 and 165 miles per hour. East of Winona, an EF1 tornado with peak winds of 110 miles per hour traveled about a mile and reached a maximum width of 75 yards, damaging a roof, destroying several machine sheds, and snapping a large tree and power pole. In Bureau County, weaker tornadoes have been confirmed in or near Walnut. They were at EF0. National Weather Service investigators have determined that statewide 30 tornadoes touched down last Thursday in Illinois, 17 of them in the northeast quadrant of the state. Residents wishing to assist with recovery efforts following the Streeter tornado have several donation options available. The city has established a tornado relief fund for immediate needs, while donations may also be made through the American Red Cross and the Salvation Army. For long-term recovery, the Streeter Disaster Relief and Recovery Designated Fund has been created through the Storm Drunk Country Community Foundation. There's an online donation portal that launched on Saturday. SRCCF.org is the website. and donations by check can be mailed to the city of Streeter Tornado Relief Fund at 204 South Bloomington Street, also the Streeter Salvation Army at 126 South Bloomington Street, or the American Red Cross Illinois Valley Chapter. The offices are on 4th Street in Peru. North Central Behavioral Health Systems has deployed a mobile crisis response van to Streeter to assist residents affected by the recent storm. The team is stationed at Streeter City Park. The response effort, providing emotional support, crisis intervention, resource referrals, and behavioral health assistance for residents, families, and first responders. North Central Behavioral says it will remain in the community in the coming days and continue assessing Streeter's recovery needs. And the Streeter Fire Department announcing an open burn ban in those areas impacted by the tornado due to the increased risk of fire associated with damaged utilities and debris. According to a news release over the weekend, Streeter residents should not burn storm debris, brush, or other materials. Any gas leaks, downed power lines, or other hazards should be reported immediately. Residents in areas outside of the impacted part of Streeter can burn dry yard waste only on Tuesday and Saturday between 9 a.m. and sunset. Meantime, the Illinois River remains above its banks in both the LaSalle Peru and downstream Henry areas. Though conditions are beginning to improve at LaSalle Peru, the river has started a gradual decline. It crested Saturday evening at nearly 4 feet above flood stage. The Vermilion and Fox Rivers are also holding just below flood stage. That has reduced concerns for any additional flooding in those areas. And the LaSalle County Farm Bureau says heavy rains across LaSalle County brought some needed moisture to crops after a dry period, but it also caused some localized flooding, ponded fields, and debris accumulation in waterways and ditches. Rainfall totals for June 1st through the 7th in the county ranged from half an inch in Serena to 3 inches near Rutland. Farmers reported some crop damage concerns as corn residue washed into fields and drainage areas. Despite the wet conditions, most herbicide and nitrogen applications were completed. Hay harvests began, and corn and soybean development remains strong. Wheat is maturing ahead of schedule with minimal disease pressure, while declining grain prices continue to challenge producers facing the high input costs. One travel note this morning. Work begins this week on I-39 in Ogle County between Rochelle and Rockford. IDOT says construction starts today on I-39 at Twombly Road. Crews will be patching the pavement under the Twombly Road overpass. Work will be done at night. One lane open in each direction. That project on I-39 in Ogle County expected to be wrapped up by the end of the month. WCMY News Time, 8:13.
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9: Downtown Ottawa was alive with colorful rainbow flags and apparel on Saturday as people came together for Family Pride Fest, celebrating the fifth anniversary. The event attracted an estimated 20,000 to 22,500 attendees throughout the day, according to organizer Dylan Conley with Humankind Initiative, who based the estimate on vendor sales data. There was a diverse array of activities, foods, entertainment, and more available for everyone. And more fun continues in Ottawa this week with the arrival of the Ottawa Lions Club Carnival midweek and Friday night's annual cruise night put together by the LaSalle County Cruisers. LaSalle County Health Department reporting environmental health staff collected five ticks, including a Lone Star tick, during a recent tick drag. The specimens will be submitted to the Illinois Department of Public Health Laboratory for identification and disease surveillance. A Lone Star tick was previously confirmed in LaSalle County in late 2023, while some ticks collected during fall of 2025 surveillance tested positive for Lyme disease. Health officials noted that Lone Star ticks do not transmit Lyme disease, but they can spread some other illnesses. Residents are being encouraged to take preventative measures and consult the state's tick-borne disease dashboard on the state health department's website for any updated information. Ottawa City Council scheduled to meet in regular session at 7 o'clock tomorrow night at Ottawa City Hall, considering a wide-ranging agenda that includes annexation agreements and ordinances involving some 33 properties in the Bonaterra subdivision and the surrounding Northwest Side neighborhoods. Council members will also review financial reports, agreements for school resource officers with Ottawa High School District 140 and Ottawa Elementary District 141, police software services, skate park planning, building and fire monitoring contracts, and grant application services. Some of the other items on the Ottawa Council agenda include a proposed settlement with AFSCME Local 2819, updates to bicycle sidewalk restrictions and the facade improvement program, along with a request to investigate local gasoline pricing. Ottawa Mayor Rob Hasty will be joining us on WCMY Wednesday morning after 9 o'clock to review the Tuesday night Ottawa City Council meeting. State of Illinois is working to expand pharmacy access in rural and underserved communities statewide. Governor J.B. Pritzker announcing last week nearly $25 million in funding for 434 entities through the Illinois Pharmacy Support Program. That initiative is designed to assist pharmacies around the state most at risk of closure or financial strain by providing flexible funding to pharmacies to meet their individual needs. The state is banning the sale of intoxicating hemp to minors. Governor Pritzker signed a measure that immediately bans the sale of intoxicating hemp products to people under the age of 21. That includes products such as Delta 8, THCP, and HHC. The legislation follows reports of minors ingesting misleading or poorly labeled products. State Board of Education adopting a plan aimed at improving math instruction and boosting student math scores statewide. The Illinois Comprehensive Numeracy Plan is now described as a first-of-its-kind framework in the state to give schools and districts help in strengthening math teaching and learning. The initiative follows the Comprehensive Literacy Plan approved in 2024. State Superintendent of Education Tony Sanders said the literacy plan emerged from multiple competing legislative proposals calling for action to improve students' reading and writing skills. Illinois Secretary of State's office announcing a program to provide all Illinois residents access to a wide range of online informational and educational databases through their local libraries. The state is entering a contract with a digital library resource program that offers more than 50 databases, including ebooks, peer-reviewed journals, magazines, newspapers, and other research tools. Officials said the initiative aims to close a long-standing access gap by making information available regardless of a local library's resources. The databases cover topics such as business, hobbies, wellness, technology, and more. The 3rd District Appellate Court last week ruling that judges may impose only one jail sanction of up to 30 days for violations of pretrial release under Illinois' Safety Act, even when a defendant commits multiple violations. The decision stemmed from the case of Streeter resident Robert Matthews, who accumulated 290 alleged violations in a pending methamphetamine case and received three separate 30-day sanctions. Justice Linda Davenport wrote for the majority on the appellate court that the law authorizes a single 30-day jail term. South County State's Attorney Joe Navarro criticizing the ruling, public defender Ryan Hamer praising it. The court later stayed its mandate pending further appeals. 22-year-old Fernando Sandoval of Spring Valley arrested by the LaSalle County Sheriff's Office on charges of driving under the influence of alcohol and failure to reduce speed to avoid an accident. A 26-year-old Streeter man cited early Sunday just after midnight on a criminal damage to property charge. Streeter police say Corey Jacob A. Page, arrested in the 1300 block of Dalton Street, was released with a notice to appear in court. And Streeter police arrested 40-year-old Misty M. Smith of Streeter shortly after 10:30 Saturday night in the 1200 block of South Bloomington Street on an outstanding Marshall County warrant for forgery. She ended up at the LaSalle County Jail. 21-year-old Angel Enrique Neftali Popmo of LaSalle, cited by the LaSalle County Sheriff's Office for operating a motor vehicle without a valid license, permit, or restricted driving permit. And a Streeter woman has charges from the LaSalle County Sheriff's Office. 63-year-old Nanette C. Ferguson was arrested on driving-related charges, including driving while license privileges were suspended, as well as operating a motor vehicle without a valid license, permit, or restricted driving permit. Still to come, obituaries, sports, and weather.
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14: From ABC News and Good Morning America, I'm Lori Bergamotto. Today's Brightly Moment is brought to you by Macy's. This Father's Day, we look back at one inspiring father and son duo.
15: Brought the idea to my dad to ride across the U.S.
16: Heck yeah. 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
14: The pair started their 3,000-mile bike ride in Pacific City, Oregon, documenting the highlights of their days.
17: And I are biking across the United States on this rough road on this beautiful day.
14: After 42 days on the road, biking up to 80 miles a day, both father and son found something even greater than the joy of adventure.
15: I feel like I know who my dad is better after this trip.
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14: Both dad and son agree the best part of the experience was being together. This Brightly Moment has been brought to you by Macy's. This Father's Day, let Macy's be your guide to gifting.
13: 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Well, the Marquette Crusaders close out an incredible season by bringing home the IHSA 2A State third place trophy with a 4-1 victory over Freeburg on Saturday. Griffin Duberstein led the offense by going 3-for-4 with a home run and two RBIs, while Anthony Couch was outstanding on the mound, earning the win with 6 1/3 strong innings. In the seventh state trophy for Marquette history, the 6 earned over the past 8 seasons and the program's first while competing in the Class 2A. The Crusaders, who finished the 2026 season with a 38-4 record, won Class 1A state championships in 2019, 2024, and 2025. In pro sports, the Chicago White Sox earned an impressive 3-game series win after taking down the Dodgers 6-4 in Chicago. Colson Montgomery and Chase Mindroth crushed 2-run homers as Chicago plated all of its runs in the 6th inning. Eric Fetty earned his second win with 2 2/3 scoreless innings out of the bullpen. The Sox are in first place in the AL Central at 38-32. They visit the Yankees tomorrow night. The Chicago Cubs failed to complete a weekend sweep of the San Francisco Giants thanks to a 5-1 loss at Oracle Park. Pecro Armstrong and Alex Bregman each had a pair of hits in the losing effort, while Colin Ray was charged with his 5th loss in relief. The Northsiders had their 3-game winning streak snap with the loss. The Chicago Cubs will begin a 6-game homestand with the games against the Colorado Rockies at Wrigley Field tonight. The Northsiders are in third place in the NL Central at 37-35. Chicago is just 1 game behind San Diego for the final NL wild card spot. Shota Imanaga starts for the Cubs tonight. First pitch is at 7:05. And the Carolina Hurricanes are Stanley Cup champions. Carolina defeated the Vegas Golden Knights 3-0 in Game 6 to win the series 4-2. It is the franchise's first Stanley Cup title since 2006. Rod Brandamore becomes the first person in NHL history to win the Stanley Cup as a team's captain and head coach. And that is your Monday Sports Report.
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13: Here is your LaSalle County weather forecast for your Monday and a quick look through Tuesday night. We'll have a mostly sunny day today with a high near 76. West winds at 5 to 10 with gusts as high as 20 at times. Partly cloudy tonight with a low around 56. South to southwest winds at 5 to 10 with a gust as high as 20. Tuesday, showers and thunderstorms likely before 5 p.m. We'll have a mostly sunny day, though, with a high near 75 under mostly clear skies for your Tuesday night. A low around 53. We've got about a 10% chance of showers and thunderstorms returning to the area around 7 p.m. And that is your LaSalle County weather forecast for your Monday.
9: All righty, 26 after 8 o'clock as we roll on here on Monday morning, this 15th of June, 2026. I'm Jay Lesor. We come to you from Studio 1. That's the First National Bank of Ottawa studio here at 93.5 1430 WCMY. Thanks for letting us be a part of your day. We're happy you're a part of ours. Coming up here in a few minutes, we're going to visit with Sarah Suzuk, the Health and Wellness Director at the Ottawa YMCA. After 9 o'clock, Caitlin Tucker and Jay McCracken will be in from the Ottawa Area Chamber of Commerce and Industry. And I'm not sure what else may pop up this morning. I had a couple of feelers out, and I haven't heard back from some people yet. But maybe I'll go ahead and talk about them anyway. How's that? Some of the birthdays today here on this June 15th include those of the Sweet Swinger. He was one of my players when I was a kid. Baseball Hall of Famer Billy Williams. He's 88 years old today. Made his debut in 1959 with the Cubs. Played 16 of his 18 career major league seasons there on the north side. He was the National League Rookie of the Year in 1961. His number 26 retired by the Cubs. Former NFL head coach Mike Holmgren is 78 years old today. Head coach of the Packers from 92 to 98, winning the Super Bowl in 96 and appeared in another Super Bowl in 97. And then he headed up the Seattle Seahawks. And then he went to the Cleveland Browns as the team president for a little bit. Another Chicago Cubber, and he was also with the Dodgers, the Braves, the A's, and the Giants, and that's Dusty Baker, who's 77 years old today, managed the Cubs and the Reds, the Nationals, and the Astros, where he won a World Series. Let's see, who else is on here? One of the bandmates in Kansas, the music group, Steve Walsh, is 75 years old today. Actor Jim Belushi turned 72. We first saw him on Saturday Night Live, and then he had a sitcom, according to Jim, that did pretty well in primetime TV. Let's see, Baseball Hall of Famer Wade Boggs is 68 years old today, 18 seasons with the Bigs as an infielder, 11 years with the Red Sox, and then he went to the Yankees for a short period of time. Academy Award-winning actress Helen Hunt turned 63 today. She won the Oscar for her performance in the film As Good As It Gets, and then she won an Emmy for the sitcom Mad About You, if you remember that show. One of TV's friends, she was Monica. Courtney Cox is 62 years old today. Rapper Ice Cube turns 57. Actor Neil Patrick Harris is 53 years old today. We saw him on Doogie Howser, M.D., and then later on, he was another one of the crazy people on How I Met Your Mother, and he was on the big screen in the Harold and Kumar movies, if you remember those. And Olympic gold medal gymnast Madison Kosian is 29 years old today. She won gold and silver at the 2016 Games in Reno, in the Rio de Janeiro. If you have a birthday or an anniversary on this June the 15th, hope it's a very happy day for you. Some of the trivia tidbits on the calendar today. It was this day in the year 1215 that King John of England put his seal on the Magna Carta, which set the stage for our modern, pretty much worldwide, legal system. On this day in 1775, the Second Continental Congress appointed George Washington of Virginia to head the newly formed Continental Army. Happy birthday, Arkansas, state number 26 in the Union, on this day in 1836. In 1844, Charles Goodyear was granted a patent for the process that strengthens rubber. And in 1846, the U.S. and Great Britain settled a boundary dispute concerning the boundary between the U.S. and Canada by signing a treaty. And in 1864, there was an order from Congress to establish a military burial ground. The location would be known today as Arlington National Cemetery. It had been Robert E. Lee's farm at one time. Happy birthday to IBM, International Business Machines Corporation, originally formed on this day in 1911 as the Computing Tabulating Recording Company. And in 1992, U.S. Vice President Dan Quayle, during a spelling bee, instructed a student to spell potato with an E on the end. He had relied on a faulty flashcard that had been written by the student's teacher, if you remember that. That was quite a little controversy. There you go. Look at June 15th and years gone by. It's 8:31 here on 93.5, 1430 WCMY. And joining us this morning from the Ottawa YMCA is the Health and Wellness Director, Karen Suzuki. So you know how to spell potato.
0: I do. I do. But I remember that day as clear as a bell. Oh, boy. Did that go on and the
9: news media
0: jokes?
9: Played it up. Oh, my gosh.
0: I mean, oh, my goodness. It was left and right for how many years?
9: Yeah.
0: He will never, ever live that down.
9: No, he won't. Nope.
0: That's all right. And we all do goofy stuff.
9: And then the fact that the kid's teacher is the one that wrote up the card.
0: Oh, my goodness. How embarrassing, right? Like, who would not just absolutely want to dig a hole, climb in it, and hide for the rest of your life?
9: Yeah. But there's an E in there if you added S for potatoes, not... Anyway.
0: Correct.
9: Oops.
0: Yes. Oh.
9: Yeah. So how's everything at the Y? I saw some video yesterday. You had a spin bike class that was out on the terrace Sunday morning.
0: Yes, we do like to take advantage of that on Sundays.
9: So on the third floor.
0: Mm-hmm.
9: Yeah. Yoga goes out there sometimes.
0: They do.
9: Too, don't they?
0: Absolutely. There's a few classes that fit really well in that space of our Y. The outdoor terrace is just a beautiful view. But it does need to be on the earlier morning or the later evening because...
9: Middle of the day gets a little warm.
0: Woo-wee! Yeah. You can say that again, Jay. It sure does. It sure does. So, yes, our Sunday cycle class, weather permitting, goes out there. Matter of fact, the instructor on Sunday said, oh, Karen, this might have been our last Sunday for the summer, so to speak, because it does get hot quick.
9: Yeah.
0: So I said, well... we just play it by ear. So either way, come on to the Sunday cycle, and we'll let you know if it's out on the terrace. I come in early and set it on up, and so all you got to do is walk in, get on that bike, and enjoy the environment. I love it. It's beautiful. What a breeze up there.
9: Yeah.
0: But, yeah. Well, there's,
9: and a view, too.
0: And the view.
9: Yeah.
0: Yes. Oh, my goodness. Seeing the river and the bridge. It's just gorgeous. Just gorgeous. Very, very blessed. But we do have a lot going on at the Ottawa Y. So I don't want to speak too quickly or throw too much at you. But what I want to really emphasize is if you are looking for things to do, no matter who you are or what age you might be, from the itty bitties to the active older adult, we have something for you. I promise. We have a beautiful binder at the welcome desk. Go on in, ask for the program binder, have a seat in one of those comfy chairs, and flip through it. It is segmented by age. So you can go right to that area of focus for you, depending on whether you're looking something for your grandchild or your teenager or maybe for yourself. It's all segmented by that
2: age. What a neat idea.
0: It makes it very easy if you're not sure what you're looking for, but you want to see what's being offered. It's also on our website. It's on Facebook. We have our brochure, so to speak, in both areas, so you can really just take your time and look. But I do want to emphasize that all registrations are live now for the entire summer. So because our summer sessions run roughly in 3-week segments, you might not be available to go to a July session, but the August might do in your life. You can sign up now for it. That way you can make sure that you have that spot and then you can go and you don't lose that opportunity or lose track of it because time slides by. But let me tell you what's going on at the Y that's up and hot. We have for littles, 7 to 9 years old, we have several fitness classes, but one in particular is called Little Legends. It is 10:15 in the morning to 11 a.m. It is operated by a certified personal fitness trainer, and they are going to tap into coordination, agility, strength, balance, mobility, the whole nine yards. It's an all-in-one encompassing course just to build that foundation for the 7 to 9 year olds. Then we have the next level up for the 10 to 12. So very, very similar, but at that next level of intensity that they can absorb.
2: They're ready for calisthenics, maybe.
0: Yes, so, absolutely.
2: Right? Jumping jacks and that kind of stuff.
0: Sprinting, the whole nine yards. Yep. And the littles are too. We're not going to be soft on them.
2: Well, but they got a lot of energy to work off.
0: Yes, they do. So Power and Speed Academy is for the 10 to 12-year-olds. Then we have that next level up for the 13 to 15-year-olds, Speed and Strength Combine. And again, this is all in that binder. The beauty of these programs is we have a new piece of equipment called the Blaze Pods. If you have not seen it, it is like, do you remember Simon Says when we were kids?
2: Mm-hmm.
0: And it had the four colors, and then when you played the game, it would change the colors, and you had to be mentally stimulated, right?
2: Yeah. Like, oh, I was blue. Now I'm yellow or something.
0: Right, absolutely. Yeah, right. And it increases your reaction time, your cognitive skills, and mind strength. Well, they've created a Blaze Pod very similar to Simon Says. So we play agility games, coordination games, strength games, all sorts. I mean, sky's the limit with this piece of equipment. So the kids are going to get to play with it. And it really will touch on so many avenues of life. Balance, strength, agility, coordination, cognitive skills. And come fall, you're going to see programs not only for the children utilizing this piece of equipment, the Blaze Pods, but also for the age groups of like 20 to 40, and then the active older adult as well. Because it is so good for us to exercise the brain as well as the heart, the lungs, and the muscles. And that's what these Blaze Pods are going to do. Memory, cognitive skills, reaction time, the whole nine yards. So I'm really excited to see what people are thinking. The kids are loving it. It was already introduced last month in these programs, and they are having a blast. So come check that out. Take a look at the binder. We also have for teenagers a Teen Heart Health. It's a one-day event. It will be July 18th from 11 a.m. to 1 p.m. No registration needed. Just come. It's free. So even if you're not a member of the Y, it's free. Come on in. You'll get a fitness passport. And on that fitness passport, it's going to guide you through several stations that are performing assessments like grip strength, balance test, flexibility test, a 1-minute mile cardio challenge, and then a resting and recovery heart rate. And we'll track it, and you can keep it, and hopefully come back next year for this one-day event and see your progress. See how you're getting better and improving in those areas. Where do you need work? Mm-hmm. So again, this Teen Heart Health event is free. is for not only YMCA members, but for the community. So come on in on July 18th, 11 a.m. to 1 p.m., and let your teens test their ability.
2: You know, that'd be a good one, especially for maybe incoming high schoolers.
0: 100%.
2: Who are going to be maybe getting into some sports.
0: Sure.
2: And there's a big difference between, you know, junior high sports and when you get to high school level.
0: Absolutely.
2: It's a big jump.
0: Absolutely.
2: Yeah.
0: Our programs and offerings at the Y don't end there. So please come in, go on our website, look it up. There's a gazillion.
2: I mean, and for just... the younger ones, if they say, I'm bored.
0: Yes, we can fill that. There's no reason for anyone to be bored here.
2: No.
0: We've got plenty of stuff.
2: That's the two words mom and dad don't want to hear in June, July, and August.
0: That's correct.
2: I'm bored.
0: That is correct. Now, this program is new, and this is for those that are 18 and older. If you play pickleball or you like to play pickleball, whether you're good or not, doesn't matter. This program is fitness geared to the pickleballer. So come on in to our personal fitness trainer, Pat Campbell. He is going to put you through a plethora of drills, strength, cardio, agility, the whole nine yards, to one-up your game in pickleball. So to help enhance how you play pickleball, come see Pat in this fitness program, and that's what it's going to be geared for.
2: Somebody explained to me, they said pickleball is sort of ping pong on the ground.
0: Yeah, like, correct. Like tennis and ping pong had a baby.
2: Yeah.
0: Is pickleball. I love it. It is so fun. So this program is called Pickleball Edge, but it's in the binder. So if you forget, I get it. I am throwing a lot at you. But come, the next session is July 27th.
2: Okay.
0: So register now for it.
2: Those people who have discovered pickleball,
0: they love it.
2: Are into it.
0: Yeah. Yeah. And I don't blame them. You know, when I walk by the gymnasium, now most of them are outside utilizing the city of Ottawa's pickleball courts.
2: Mm-hmm.
0: But still some play on the inside, maybe because they don't want to be in the sun or whatever the situation might be.
2: They play year-round.
0: They do play year-round. Yeah. Poor weather, whatever it is. I love it when I see even to the 14-year-olds going on in there and, you know, playing. It doesn't have to be just for the active older adult. This is for everybody. And it's a fun game. Fun game. We also have meditation at the Ottawa YMCA. It's been new. We're wrapping up our very first session with Ease into Meditation. So if you've never really meditated, or you have and you just need to hone in your skills, because really to sit and be mindful of meditating can be very tricky. It's not easy for everyone to sit still and not go through their everyday list of things to do or what is coming up on the calendar. So this program is going to teach you how to quiet the mind, calm the nervous system. Maybe calm that nervous system down a little bit, your cortisol lowers too. Your blood pressure lowers too. There's so many physical benefits to when we can really just take a deep breath and relax. And that's what this is about. Ease into Meditation is to help to teach you those skills to make it easier. That is on Tuesdays at 11:45, and you can register for the next program that's going to be starting June 29th. But again, I don't expect anyone to remember all this. Just come see the binder, go on our website, take a look at the brochure. I love that it's flippable, so when you open it up, and you can just flip through that book on your computer.
2: And go to the section that applies to you.
0: That's right. That's
2: right. If you're not an active older adult, but you want to become an active older adult, here's an opportunity.
0: So. I do. That's half the part of loving this job. You know, I don't want to have problems getting in and out of my chair when I'm in my 60s, 70s, and 80s. You know, I want to still be out there running around, having fun with my friends and my grandbabies.
2: As Kay Smith taught me, you want to be able to stand up with intention.
0: Correct. Oh, I love it. Yes.
2: You might use the armrests, you know, for that first balance or your knee or something,
0: sure.
2: But the intention is, you know, you don't want to
0: do it all.
2: Struggle to get up out of the chair.
0: Correct.
2: Stand up.
0: That's right. So. That's right. We have some more programs.
2: Oh.
0: Have you heard that we are at Heritage Harbor as well?
2: No.
0: Yes. We have about 11 programs that community members and Ottawa YMCA members, so anybody, right, that opens the door to everybody.
2: Sure.
0: Can sign up for these programs. We do need it to be registered, so we need to know who's going to go. Some is for a small fee. Some are free. But we have early in the morning, full body cardio and strength classes. It's like a fusion class. It's all in one. You're going to get everything from A to Z. Then we have just a straight cardio class. We have water exercise class, yoga, pickleball basics. So if you don't know how to play pickleball and you want to learn and you do enjoy the outside, there you go. Go to Heritage Harbor for the pickleball basics. And Amanda Walker would love to teach you how to play the game. And that's what that's about.
2: Cool.
0: Zumba is out there. Mm-hmm. So we just got to register. Register, get on over there, have a great time, enjoy the view.
2: Oh, yeah.
0: Enjoy the fresh air and get some physicality going.
2: So come to the Y and sign up?
0: Yes, or you can do it online. You can do it right through our website. You can do it over the phone with our welcome desk.
2: Okay.
0: So many options. If you have our app, you can do it through your app.
2: That's easy enough.
0: Yeah, it is. We try to break down as many barriers as possible.
2: And if you're not a Y member, you probably don't have the app, but you can still call and find out.
0: Or go on our website.
2: Or go to OttawaYMCA.org.
0: That's correct.
2: Or you can call 433-2395. But I know folks who still haven't been inside.
0: Yes.
2: I still call it the new Y.
0: Yes.
2: At 411 Canal Street.
0: So correct.
2: Come in, take a little stroll through Ottawa's living room. The fireplace is there, but it's not turned on right now. But, you know, 6 months from now, it really has a nice feel in there.
0: Doesn't it?
2: And go up to the service desk, or the welcome desk, as we call it now, and find out about Y membership and the advantages and all the Group X things you get.
0: Yes.
2: There you go. You just ran through a whole list of
0: things. Oh, there's just so much more.
2: And that's just a little bit of it. Yeah. We could do a whole hour here.
0: We could, honestly.
2: Yeah. So stop by the Ottawa YMCA. Find out about the benefits of Y membership, because you do get a lot of things with it.
0: You sure do. Thank you, Jay, so much.
2: Including access to a health and wellness director who we haven't even touched on the whole dietary angle of everything, which is a whole nother. With our teaching kitchen now, there's all kinds of things going on.
0: Oh, my gosh.
2: We could do a whole program just on that.
0: Oh, absolutely. Food science is going on. Oh, Jay, I could just...
2: And what great experience for kids to get into the kitchen and you know, their first real exposure to learn how to cook.
0: Correct.
2: And also learn you have to clean up afterwards.
0: Yes.
2: So that's fun. It's part of it.
0: Mm-hmm. You know. Absolutely. Yeah. And some of the programs are, you know, with the lens of how do we make what we love a little bit healthier?
2: Mm-hmm.
0: That way you still really love it, right? But you know that you're doing your body some good because maybe you learned a new trick or two to make it healthier.
2: There you go. And this is all waiting for you online, OttawaYMCA.org. You can take a look.
0: Thank you, Jay.
2: Thank you. Karen Suzuk, the Health and Wellness Director from the Ottawa YMCA. It's 8:48.
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9: 10 before 9, it's 8:50 at 93.5, 1430 WCMY, the mid-morning market update here. Stocks are surging on Wall Street. It comes as President Trump says an agreement has been reached between the U.S. and Iran to end the war, with it set to be signed later this week. The Dow Jones Industrial Average has hit a new intraday high. It's been up over 600 points just in the first 20 minutes of trading. The S&P 500 has been up over 2%. The NASDAQ this morning up over 700 points right at the opening bell. We'll turn our attention to our LaSalle County weather forecast in less than a minute.
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9: Here at 8:51, WCMY's LaSalle County weather forecast. It will be a mostly sunny day today. A west wind at 5 to 10 miles an hour, gusting up to 20 this afternoon. We go for a high of 76. Partly cloudy tonight, the low 56. Tomorrow, more sun than clouds with an afternoon shower or thunderstorm likely. Rainfall amounts could be up to about a quarter of an inch with higher totals in thunderstorms. Southwest winds at 15 to 20 miles an hour with gusts up to 30 at times and a high of 70. We'll be down to 53 for Wednesday morning. Wednesday, another damp day. A morning shower is a possibility. Then widespread afternoon and evening thunderstorms. And some of the storms on Wednesday could produce heavy rainfall. Southeast winds gusting to near 30 miles an hour at times. The high Wednesday afternoon, 76. Thursday, mostly sunny and breezy with an afternoon high of about 74. And then Friday, which is the Juneteenth federal holiday, it'll be sunny and a high of 76. We have a southwest wind out there, 3, gusting to 6 miles an hour, 68% humidity. The barometer is at 30 and 100th inches, and it's holding steady. It is 65 degrees at 93.5, 1430 WCMY. It's 8:52.
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Carly Simon and James Taylor together. As we head for 9 o'clock, we'll have a news break, a little weather for you, also a health note. Then we're going to visit with the folks from the Ottawa Area Chamber of Commerce and Industry in the next hour. I'm Jay Lesure. Good Monday morning to you. 66 degrees with the Dramatics.

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1: NBC News Radio, I'm Tammy Trujillo. President Trump says the United States has reached an agreement with Iran, marking a significant development in ongoing diplomatic efforts. In a post on Truth Social, he declared the removal of the U.S. naval blockade on Iran, allowing the Strait of Hormuz to reopen. The agreement is set to be formally signed this Friday in Switzerland. The Carolina Hurricanes are the Stanley Cup champions. Carolina defeated the Vegas Golden Knights 3-0 in Sunday's Game 6 to win that series 4-2. The franchise last won the Stanley Cup in 2006. Kentucky Senator Mitch McConnell's been hospitalized. A statement from his office says he was admitted on Sunday morning. The reason for the hospitalization or his current condition has not been made public. The number of confirmed cases of New World screwworm in the U.S. is up to 12. It's a parasitic fly that attacks warm-blooded livestock, wildlife, and pets and poses a real threat to agriculture. Tammy Trujillo, NBC News Radio.
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3: Here is your LaSalle County weather forecast for your Monday and a quick look through Tuesday night. We'll have a mostly sunny day today with a high near 76, west winds at 5 to 10 with gusts as high as 20 at times. Partly cloudy tonight with a low around 56, south to southwest winds at 5 to 10 with a gust as high as 20. Tuesday, showers and thunderstorms likely before 5 p.m. We'll have a mostly sunny day, though, with a high near 75 under mostly clear skies for your Tuesday night. A low around 53, we've got about a 10% chance of showers and thunderstorms returning to the area around 7 p.m. And that is your LaSalle County weather forecast for your Monday.
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5: Decades after Cold War atomic tests fallout and Manhattan Project waste, more Americans are sickened by nuclear exposure and they're getting federal compensation. The federal payment program was closed to new claims after its filing window expired in 2024. Congress reopened it last July and widened the map of who can qualify. The money goes to people with certain serious illnesses or their surviving families. Federal data shows nearly $409 million have been approved since reopening, with over 30,000 claims still pending. While the hottest time of year in the U.S. is approaching, and in some cases it's already arrived, and doctors say it's important to keep an eye out for those who look like they're experiencing a heat illness. Slurred speech and confusion are signs of heat stroke. The CDC says signs of body overheating includes muscle cramping, shortness of breath, dizziness, and headaches. Health update. I'm Sarah Lee Kessler.
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0: 7 minutes after 9 o'clock here on WCMY as we roll on our Monday morning radio get together. I'm Jay Lesure. We come to you from Studio One here, First National Bank of Ottawa studio at 93.5, 1430 WCMY. And joining us this morning from the Ottawa Area Chamber of Commerce and Industry, we have the executive. Is your microphone falling apart? There you go. Just lift it up a little bit. Jay McCracken. He's over there on the one that looks like it might be broken, so I'll have to go.
1: Good morning, Jay.
0: As long as it doesn't hit you in the face, you're good. And the Caitlin Tucker, Member Services Coordinator?
2: Yes.
0: Did I get that right?
2: That is right, yes.
0: Oh, cool. I remembered something here, and I didn't even have a little prompt or anything written down.
2: I'm good.
0: That's even more of a miracle.
2: Yeah.
0: So, we just finished a big weekend in town here.
2: Yes, we
1: absolutely
2: did.
1: Absolutely big, yes.
0: What a big crowd on. Even that rain for 10 minutes didn't stop anybody.
2: It did not, no. I got caught out in it.
0: As did everybody else.
2: Yeah. So, yeah, it came out of nowhere.
1: I'd been down at the farmer's market, and we had family visiting, so I was ready to grill, and then it hit. So it's an interesting timing for us.
0: But what a crowd! What a crowd for the Pride Fest.
1: It was great. Yeah. Congrats to Dylan and his whole team.
0: Parade looked good.
2: Everything. It did, yeah.
1: It did.
0: And now we're going to turn around. We've got the carnival coming in, and cruise night Friday night.
2: Yeah.
1: It's There's always something happening in Ottawa. That's
2: it's always
1: right.
2: Nonstop.
0: And another farmer's market next Saturday.
2: Absolutely.
1: That's right. Our farmer's market got off to a great start on May 30th with a huge opening and a tremendous number of vendors, about 25 vendors.
0: That's there. Great.
1: It was amazing. We've had live entertainment, of course, a great variety of vendors, and started off very successfully. And we're just very excited about having a wonderful season.
0: And it's the Farmers and Makers Market.
2: Yes, Farmers and Makers.
0: That's got a wide variety of things beyond just whatever seasonal produce you might have.
2: Yeah, absolutely.
1: Yeah, we're very excited about how much that has grown and come back. We run about twice the number of vendors we had a few years ago. So it's if you haven't checked it out, come out and check it out.
2: Yeah, we even have live demonstrations of bees as well. So one of our farmers market vendors, Bill Kunico, he's brought his bees down so you can see actually what they do and how they do it.
0: We have a
1: they're good, contained by the
2: they
1: way.
2: They are contained, yes. They're not just roaming around free, yes.
0: My wife and I have a good friend who has been a beekeeper for a number of years, and he asked us last year if he could put a hive near our garden.
2: Okay.
0: Because we live, you know, sort of quasi out in the country kind of thing. And I was sure, and it just turned out honey like crazy.
1: He
0: put in like there's four. It looks like an apartment house.
2: Yeah.
0: It's got like four. Now we've got a second one.
2: Oh wow!
0: And they have been busy, and it's fascinating to watch them fly. And when it gets super hot, and they try to cool down the hive, they all hover right around the entrance. I guess pushing air in there because he calls it a beard because you can see the bees all clustered right around.
1: I didn't realize that's why they did that.
0: And it looks like it's to cool the hive a little bit.
1: Huh.
2: You learn so much.
1: When I was a kid on the farm, we had just a natural one in a tree. It was always fun as a kid to go watch that too.
0: But local honey, and I learned this from another neighbor who had some bees some years ago and used to buy a quart every now and then, is local honey will help with your allergies.
2: Oh, absolutely.
0: Yeah. Because it's from plants and flowers, right?
2: Yep. Just a little spoonful a day.
0: Yep.
2: And it'll help keep colds away and everything.
0: And it works.
1: Mm-hmm.
0: So,
1: that's awesome.
0: So if you get the opportunity to ever buy local honey.
2: Do it.
0: At the Farmers and Makers, you get it. Because
1: absolutely.
0: It's got a completely different color from what you see in the store.
2: Mm-hmm.
1: Yeah,
0: it's so golden and clear you can almost see through it.
2: It's pretty unique. You know. Yeah.
1: Bill does a wonderful job too. Yeah. He really does.
2: And then some of the other vendors.
1: Some of the other vendors have it as well.
0: And then the seasonal vegetables. Are we done with asparagus? Or did you see anybody with asparagus? Or is that already over? I know that's a cool weather crop. That's usually early.
2: I don't remember seeing any this week or not.
1: Either, but they might have.
2: They might have right at the beginning.
1: Yeah,
2: but I didn't get down there until a little bit later.
1: I was down
2: in the day.
1: Mid-morning, right?
2: Yeah.
0: Well, wait about a month and we'll have the sweet corn coming in.
2: Absolutely. All the goodies.
0: Yeah.
2: All the goodies.
0: And that runs 8 to noon, 8 to 1?
2: 8 to 12:30.
1: And some days they stay a little later, like, for example, during debate days, which we'll talk about in a little bit, they'll be able to stay until 4 that day.
0: Cool. Okay.
1: So speaking of debate days,
0: there's all kinds of
1: August things. August 15th through the 23rd, including activities at the Ottawa Scouting Museum, Red Egg Mansion, the Great Hall, the Abbey, Jackson Street, and Washington Park. It, just tons of activities throughout that time. The Illinois 33rd Band will play in the park on Friday evening, August 21st. And they'll have appearances of Lincoln and Douglas, our impersonators, who will be here. They're going to be here all three days of August 21st, 22nd, and 23rd.
0: Cool.
1: And August 22nd should be action-packed with an old-time fair, numerous vendors, a reenactment of the famous Lincoln-Douglas debate, and possibly even our new U.S. Senate candidates. We're hoping we still get them here. We are working on that diligently. Donna Reynolds with her OVC team have done a phenomenal job on marketing, and she's developed this great taste debate with area restaurants. And so, yeah, we've got the posters up in here. That's
0: great. She came in a couple of weeks ago, and she said the debate days has taken off a life of its own.
2: It has. It truly has.
0: And
2: it's wonderful.
0: It's a taste, both food and,
2: beverage,
1: right? Beverage, right.
2: Food and drinks, yeah.
1: And so you'll start to see more about that. Those who are participating are getting little things that are going to have.
2: Yeah, they'll have little
1: windows
2: planes,
1: right?
2: They're all getting excited.
0: The restaurants and the watering holes are getting.
2: They're getting excited, and it's amazing to
0: see
2: how. Yeah.
1: Our businesses will probably have some specials too, and I know you're going to start seeing the store windows all decked out as well. So we're very excited about a phenomenal event. On August 23rd, there'll be a huge parade too. Rich Crum is helping to develop that, and that will celebrate our nation's 250th birthday. So we are very excited about all the debate day's activities coming up.
0: Then there's beard competition.
2: Yeah, the longest beard competition.
0: I usually shave in the summer just because it can get a little itchy.
1: Yeah.
0: And I don't wear mine long anyway. I'm the super 5 o'clock shadow kind of.
2: Yeah, there's many different categories for that longest beard competition. So it doesn't have to be completely long.
0: Yeah.
2: There's just so many different categories.
0: You don't have to look like one of the guys in ZZ Top then.
1: No.
0: Okay.
1: So, we've just got tons of things coming up with debate days, and so be on the lookout for everything.
0: We get those U.S. Senate candidates here. That could be some national attention.
1: We fully expect they'll have national coverage if we do get them here, and I know one has already agreed. Mm-hmm. Don Tracy from the Republican Party has agreed, and we're working on Juliana Stratton of the Democratic Party, and we have somebody working on that internally in the office. So hopefully we'll have them. If we do, we fully expect that we'll have national coverage, and that'll be really very, very exciting.
0: Especially if if it falls on or pretty close to the anniversary.
1: Yes, that's right.
2: The
0: 1858.
1: August 21st was the actual date. And at first we were going to actually try to do the reenactment on that day, but then everybody said it would probably be better on Saturday. So we're just doing it the day following. But the Illinois 33rd Band will be here playing period-appropriate music. And all sorts of amazing activities. Like I said, there's a big kickoff gala at the Great Hall, and the Ottawa Center for the Arts is actually sponsoring that, and you'll be hearing a lot more about that, too. It's going to be an amazing event that night with roving musicians, food stations. They expect to have about 250 people in attendance at that. So
0: that'll be great.
1: Yeah, it should be really exciting. That's a kickoff for the big event.
0: And that's only 2 months away.
2: I mean, it's coming up fast.
1: Yeah.
2: It's coming up
1: very
2: fast.
0: So what else is happening?
2: This week we have a Chamber 101 starting at 5:30 p.m. at the IVCC Ottawa Center. So if you want to know any more about the Chamber, what we can do for you, if you're a brand new member, you're more than welcome to come as well to get know more about your benefits, or if you're just a current member as well and just want a little refresher. We're open to having anybody and everybody come attend and learn all about the Chamber.
1: We just also had a legislative luncheon with State Senator Sue Resin, and we previously had an excellent legislative luncheon with Representative Briel. So both of those were great successes. Provides a nice intimate setting for us to talk with our state legislators about what's happening in Springfield and what current legislation is out there. So both Senator Resin and Representative Briel did phenomenal jobs, and we had like 20-some people at each of them, and really a nice lunch in a very intimate setting. So those have been very well received. We also Yes.
0: And it's an interesting discussion, considering, you know, it's classic Illinois legislature.
1: That's right.
0: Going right up to the deadline.
1: Absolutely. Absolutely.
0: You know, we got to have a budget by June 1st. And, you know, even if it's 4 o'clock in the morning, it's still May 31st.
1: Right. Senator Resin was talking about how she doesn't exactly appreciate those, you know, early through the night meetings, which I wouldn't either.
0: And you get a, you know, 1,100-page document that, you know, you got 2 hours to review.
2: Oh, exactly. Yeah, she was. Yeah, she was telling us all about it.
1: And yes, she was. It was a good session.
0: Mm-hmm. But it seems like it's always worked that way for some reason. I don't know why, but it does.
1: The pressure. It must be the pressure that gets it, makes it get everything done.
0: I suppose. You know, obviously, these people. I don't know if they forgot. You know, high school and college. You know, there's a deadline to turn your paper in.
1: Exactly. I still have dreams about those times that I don't have my paper done. And I always have them done, but I still have the nightmares about not having something done.
0: There is a due date.
1: And our Startup Starve Rock program is going really well, the business incubator program that's offered through the Chamber and the Ottawa Downtown Association. And, of course, that's made possible from grants from Midland States Bank Foundation and Starve Rock Country Community Foundation and the City of Ottawa. And we are funding 9 entrepreneurs ready to start new businesses here. Some have actually opened, and others will be opening soon. So we're excited about that program. It should bolster our downtown district. And so it's very exciting. As you know, we had 26 applicants for that. And so there's a lot of interest in business in Ottawa.
0: Well, and then just the fact that folks do want to go into business. You watch some of the economic news, and you think,
1: right.
0: Where are we going? But obviously there are some folks who say, hey, I see an opportunity here.
1: Yeah, if you you're down and dining in one of our fine restaurants on the weekends and or throughout the week, but you see a lot of pedestrian traffic in the downtown area, it's really pretty amazing to watch. And a lot of our small towns don't have that, so we're very, very blessed here.
2: Yeah,
0: I was downtown Saturday night after everything with the Pride Fest had cleared out or whatever, and it was almost as busy as it was during the day.
2: It was packed all weekend long.
1: And, it's wonderful to see that, isn't it?
0: Folks were dining outside and in, both. And
1: that's right. It's wonderful. We've got such a wide variety of restaurants, and they all have delicious food. So,
0: and we've got a new one coming in, don't we?
2: We do.
1: Yep.
0: Which is going to be...
1: It'll be in the old Onega.
0: They'll be in the... Bash's original home.
1: Yes.
2: Yep, original,
1: right.
2: Yeah.
0: On Jefferson Street there.
1: Yep. Yes.
0: Yeah. Okay.
1: Absolutely.
0: Smoked? Is that the name of it?
2: Sauced.
0: Yeah.
1: Should be great. Looking forward to that. Smash Burgers, is that right?
2: I'm not 100% sure, but I know they are hiring now. They just put out a post that they were hiring.
0: Okay. And they do have a Facebook page.
2: They do have a Facebook page.
0: But it's just, you know, it's the classic little kind of day. We're just about ready to open.
2: Yeah.
0: And, you know.
2: I've been walking by trying to see if I can catch them here and there sometimes just to talk to them. But.
0: Cool.
1: We've got other new stores opening, too, so we'll watch for all of those. It's going to be an exciting time. I also just want to talk a little bit about our River City Classic Golf outing. That's coming up on September 24th. I know it seemed like a long way off, but it's coming faster and faster at Deer Park Country Club. Caitlin and I have met with the Deer Park team, and we've had our meetings with our committee, and we want you to please form your teams, and sponsorships are also available. You want to talk a little bit about some of the sponsorships?
2: Well, currently we're reaching out to our previous sponsors, but eventually it'll be going out to the mass public and our other members for sponsorships.
0: Sponsor a tee?
2: Yeah, if you want to sponsor, have an exclusive hole where you get to sit out on the green or
0: closest to the pin or something?
2: Yeah, or the tee, have little games going, get information about your businesses out there as well. It's just a fun networking opportunity for anybody, whether you're playing on the team or you're manning a hole or you're volunteering with us. There's just so much fun stuff to do. Some of them you can watch really tall men use children's putters, or you can jail somebody.
0: Yeah.
2: It's a fun time all around.
0: Yeah, when you come up to a green and you see somebody in a camp chair sitting there, and you know they're waiting for you to come up to the green, and then it's all of a sudden they pull out a roll of $1 bills and they say, "I bet you can't get that ball."
2: Yeah,
0: you know, and it's like, you know, you pay your dollar and there it goes.
1: Yeah, that's right. That's right.
0: or they, you know, they're at the tee and they say, I bet you can't get that thing out of 100. There's the 100-yard marker right out there, mm-hmm. you know, and that's the one time when you swing at the ball and it doesn't go where you
1: want. Well, that would be true for every time for me, Jay. My golf game is really pathetic. Most superintendents are good golfers, not me.
0: What's the date on that one again?
1: September 24th.
0: All right, jot that
1: Deer
0: date
1: Park
0: down.
1: Country yes. Club.
0: We're giving everybody lots of dates, but that's all right. It's all down the road.
2: It
0: so
2: is, yeah.
1: We had a Pine Hills last year, which is a tremendous event. Seneca's the year before, so we move
0: you rotate around.
2: Yeah, we rotate. And another date for you I'll throw out there. Next Thursday is our business after hours in conjunction with IVAC. So we're teaming up with IVAC to do this our next business after hours at Beaver Creek Golf Carts in Peru. So we would love to have you out there. It's from 4:30 to 7 p.m., so it gives you a little bit of time to get over there, see everybody, meet anybody that you want, network, have fun, possibly test drive golf carts
1: right.
2: if you want, and just have a lot of fun.
1: Should be a lot of fun.
0: Well, it's cool to see some of these sort of regional-type businesses, because not every town's got a golf cart dealer.
1: Right.
0: And that's kind of a rarity, you know, and usually they do serve a larger area.
1: Right, and they do belong to our chamber as well.
2: Yeah, they are chamber members with us too, so we like to spread the wealth.
1: They're good people. Yes. My wife and I bought a golf cart there, not because we're golfers, but because we used to live in Hennepin before we moved here, and that was a golf cart community. So we
0: kind of Girlville then.
1: Yeah, yeah. A lot of smaller towns are golf cart communities. Mm-hmm. I also want to just extend our thoughts and prayers to our friends at Streeter for all that they've gone through, because I know it's a really rough time for them, for many of the residents, especially in the southeast
0: side of town. Yep.
1: So we extend our thoughts and prayers to all of them. And
0: what a crazy day!
1: Oh, yeah. Tough.
0: All the videos were just amazing.
2: It was wild to see.
0: There's still one that I remember. Somebody was taking a picture of because there were multiple tornadoes
2: that day.
0: You know, one on each side of Route 18 at one time. But anyway, somebody's on their front porch, and they're shooting, and here's the storm, and you can hear the wind whistling and all kinds of things. And then you hear, it must have been a husband who was shooting it, because you hear a female voice in the background say, "Don't you think we ought to come in now?"
1: Yeah.
0: And, you know, it's like, oh, okay.
2: Yeah, probably.
0: Because it obviously wasn't going away from them. That's what I think prompted the comment.
2: Yeah, well, it's coming closer.
0: It's a miracle, though, that there were three or four people that had to go to the OSF emergent care.
1: Mm-hmm. Considering that, I believe there were 70-some houses damaged, half of them almost totally destroyed.
0: No fatality. Also says something about the warning system.
2: It does.
1: And we also, have to extend our appreciation to all the first responders and all those who are working tirelessly to make sure that they are getting what they need.
0: Well, we had it in the news package this morning. There's several funds if you want to make a donation.
2: Yeah, and thank you for all those who are pulling in efforts to donate or taking your time to volunteer out there. It's
0: and kind of like
2: absolutely amazing.
0: What was done after the Naplate Ottawa tornadoes, the Storm Track Country Community Foundation has a long-term recovery fund that you could make a donation to.
1: I know that made a big difference back at that time, and I'm sure it will again. So shout out to
2: Starbucks and
1: Community Foundation.
2: Yeah.
0: They just launched the portal Saturday, I think.
2: Yeah, I think I just seen it, yeah.
0: And you could also drop by at Streeter City Hall. The city opened up an account, too. You can make a donation.
1: We reached out to the Streeter Chamber, too, just to find out if there's anything else we could do. And I know Seattle Sutton had offered meals. I had talked with them, and they were offering meals. And I know lots and lots of people and organizations have been reaching out. And it's really good to see the communities come together like that to offer each other's help. So we just keep them in our thoughts and prayers.
0: There were 30 tornadoes in the state that day.
2: Yeah.
1: Unbelievable.
2: It was
0: confirmed.
2: Yeah. Illinois is one of the highest ones.
0: We're number one.
1: Yeah,
0: right?
1: we are number one.
0: We have surpassed Texas.
2: Yeah. Okay,
0: I didn't think we would surpass Texas in anything.
1: Exactly.
2: That's crazy. Well, they ended up moving. Right? They moved Tornado Alley a little bit.
0: They have.
2: So now we're right in the heart of it.
0: Yeah, this is it.
2: Unfortunately.
0: Yeah.
1: It's terrible.
0: We'll be glad to give it back.
2: Oh, absolutely. Don't want the tornadoes.
0: No. Anything else you want to share?
2: We finally got our phones back up and running
0: at the chamber office.
2: The
0: things.
2: We were down for a little while.
1: It was an interesting week.
2: It was a very interesting tree that fell down
1: before the storm even hit.
2: Before the storm set,
1: right in front of the building. We had phones out.
2: Thank you to the city team who quickly came.
1: Exactly. The city team
2: cleared that all up.
1: And, right away.
0: What blew the tree down?
1: It was just the winds came up.
0: Just a wind gust?
1: There was one tree that was, you know, apparently
2: it was partially
1: dying
2: dead,
1: and
2: it
1: we
2: just
1: didn't
2: fell
1: realize
2: in the middle of the street. Yeah.
1: And then we had phones out and
2: technology
1: problems. It was an interesting week. But
2: I'm still
1: we
2: dealing with
1: working.
2: Technology
0: is your,
2: at
0: your,
2: my end.
0: Your, are your phones internet based?
2: Yes.
0: Okay, well.
2: Yeah. Well, that was all before the storms happened.
0: Yeah.
2: Too. So.
0: But yeah, if you've got internet based phones, sometimes things happen.
2: Yeah. Thankfully, we got that resolved.
0: Usually, if your computers are acting up, your phones are going to act up. Yeah. That's usually the signal, anyway. Well, glad that's up and running.
1: Yes. Yeah. Yeah. It was an interesting week all the way around.
2: Yeah.
1: But no, things are going great at the chamber overall, and we're staying extraordinarily busy.
0: Yeah. Got some new names you want to drop or anything on us?
2: Not currently, no.
0: But you said you've got a Chamber 101 class coming up.
2: We do, on Thursday at 5:30.
0: So that's where potential new members can come find out.
2: Potential new members.
0: How's this work?
2: Yeah, exactly. Yeah, or even if you just want to know what we do.
0: I'm a member, and I have no idea what.
2: Exactly. Or if your business is a... Or if you work at a business who is a chamber member and you still don't really know what to take advantage of, that's why we're here.
1: There are many benefits to belonging to the chamber, and it's a good place to find out.
2: Absolutely.
0: And what's your website?
2: www.ottawachamberillinois.com.
0: And now that the phones are working, what's your phone number?
2: 815-433-0084.
0: Okay. And you're inside the IVCC Ottawa Center.
2: We
1: certainly are. Shout out to IVCC. It's always a great place.
0: Mm-hmm. Are there summer classes going on right now in there, too?
1: Mainly, there are some, but most of the summer classes are being offered at the main campus.
0: Over at Oglesby.
1: Right. Okay. But we are doing more and more training at the Ottawa Center here in town, which is really great, too. We're offering that location for, of course, our area industries to be able to have an off-site location for training if they want, and they can certainly call IVCC to arrange that if they're interested. Also, even local businesses who might want to have additional training or additional information sessions, they can utilize services there. And continuing ed has a much greater presence at the Ottawa Center here in town, so we're very happy about that with Jennifer Scarry and all the team from IVCC.
0: Mm-hmm. Well, for businesses in particular, sometimes you find it better maybe to do something off-site.
1: Exactly.
0: You know, you get away from the workplace and,
1: that's right.
0: and the distractions there if you really do have something you need the key on.
1: That's right. It really does work well that way. And
0: order lunch in and do whatever. So
2: We've seen some of the YMCA students come through as well, so that was fun.
1: Yeah, they've been YMCA's
2: little campers,
1: began to utilize our facilities.
0: Oh, the day campers have been coming over.
1: It's such a good location right next to.
0: They're a little young for college right now.
2: Yeah, just a little bit, but it was cool to see them coming in. And
1: it really is. It's great.
2: All the little happy faces.
1: That's right.
0: Well, that whole neighborhood right there with the IVCC campus, and then the new Y right down the hill, and everything that's going to be happening in the park.
1: Oh, I know.
2: Yeah.
1: There's a lot.
2: So much going on.
1: That's going to be a busy corridor for
2: it
1: sure.
2: Is.
0: And as the changes get done eventually, with the sort of redesign of the traffic pattern and
1: that's right.
0: Everything. That's going to be the heart of everything, really.
1: Many amazing things right coming down the road. It's very, very exciting for all of us. So,
0: okay.
1: We appreciate it and appreciate the support of WCMY all the time, too.
0: Happy to do it. And we're a chamber member, too.
2: Yes,
0: so.
2: You are.
1: We certainly are.
2: Yes, you are.
0: I think we got a sticker on the door out there.
2: But, look out for all those little window
0: things. Anyway, so we got cruise night Friday night with the LaSalle County Cruisers. The carnival's coming in, right, Wednesday night.
2: Mm-hmm.
0: And then another Farmers and Makers Market Saturday morning.
1: That's right. Always and, something happening in Ottawa.
0: Well, you know, as the mayor told me a while back, and I think Donna Reynolds echoed it, out of 52 weekends, there's usually about 40-some.
1: Yes.
0: That there's something going on.
1: That's right, over 40 events.
2: And, of course, Sunday is Father's Day, so don't forget that. Make sure you stop and get something for your dads, grandpas.
1: Shop locally.
2: Shop
1: dine
2: locally. Shop, dine, take them out to dinner.
0: Maybe a little.
2: Grab a beer or something.
0: Maybe a little. A restaurant certificate.
1: That's right.
0: Or if dad's got a watering hole he's really favored, you know.
1: Right.
0: Say,
1: We're lucky to have such a variety. It's just absolutely incredible.
2: Too.
0: And it's all right here downtown.
2: Absolutely.
1: Certainly is.
0: And every place else, too, really.
1: Oh, yeah, throughout the whole community.
0: You can go from Nayplate all the way out to Heritage Harbor and mm-hmm. north. And
2: there's always something.
1: The Illinois Valley, Starved Rock Country, it's just an incredible place. The quality of life here is amazing.
0: Appreciate you coming in. Thank you very much.
1: Thank you for having us. It's always a pleasure.
0: Jay McCracken and Caitlin Zucker with the Ottawa Area Chamber of Commerce and Industry. 9:32 here on WCMY, Community, Music, and You.
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0: J.D. Souther, the singer, on You're Only Lonely, and it's 9:37, 23 before 10 here at 93.5, 1430 WCMY, online, 1430WCMY.com. Yesterday was June the 14th, Flag Day, and the U.S. Army celebrated its 251st birthday on Flag Day yesterday. Senior Army officials took part in a wreath-laying ceremony at Arlington National Cemetery yesterday morning. Army installations across the country and around the world hosted events to mark the anniversary of its founding as the Continental Army on June 14, 1775. The central theme for the year is This We'll Defend, as This We Will Defend, honoring the Army's role in protecting the nation. And today is the anniversary of George Washington of Virginia being named the commander of the newly created Continental Army just the day before. Yesterday, also June 14th, Flag Day, commemorating the adoption of the Stars and Stripes as the official flag of the United States. That goes back to 1777. Meantime, here on June 15th, what a gorgeous day we've got. Just beautiful. It's going to stay this way all day. We dipped down to 53 this morning, right at about sunrise time, which was around 20 after 5. But we've been climbing quickly as the sun's been climbing in the sky. We head for a high today of 76. It's 68 degrees. Might have a little rain going beginning tomorrow afternoon and then on into Wednesday. And there's a chance Wednesday we could get a little bumpy weather going and maybe some significant rainfall again. But then we're going to get a little bit of a break for the tail end of the week. Thursday looks good. And then if you're off Friday because of the Juneteenth federal holiday, that looks like a gem as well. And right now, the weather is looking fabulous for Friday night's cruise night in downtown Ottawa, put together by the LaSalle County Cruisers. Mike Doherty will be here with us later in the week to talk about that. I'm going to be away tomorrow, but I'll be back on Wednesday, and I wanted to mention something about Wednesday because it's Route 6 Pro Wash Wednesday. So I'll have two car wash packages to give away Wednesday morning, courtesy of Route 6 Pro Wash at LaSalle Street and Norris Drive in Ottawa. Thank you, Miss Billy and Chris. Plus, we'll have a third prize on Route 6 Pro Wash Wednesday. At some point between 7 and 11. And it's a special Father's Day prize. That is a, I think, I don't have the coupon in front of me, but I think it's a $55 full car workup. Anyway, I'll tell you about it Wednesday morning. Or maybe, you know what, I'll tell you about it next hour, because I'll actually go to my office and go get the prize, and I can give you a little better description. But anyway, it'll be a special pre-Father's Day, Route 6 Pro Wash Wednesday, the day after tomorrow here.
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Pat Stevens. That's another Saturday night, and it's 9:44 on 93.5, 1430 WCMY on National Smile Power Day. We need that on Mondays. It's also Nature Photography Day, and if you're thinking about what to have maybe for dinner, it's a little bit of a high-end meal choice, but anyway, it's National Lobster Day today. Yum, yum. I'm thinking about a lunch. Got time to roll out the stylistics here.

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0: Some health notes on the news wires I'll share next hour include improving your brain well into your senior years. Also, the importance of exercise, especially if you're on a GLP-1 medication. There's stroke news out there. Alcohol consumption and pregnancy advisories, as well as the impact on preteens by social media. And then there's an interesting study out there about risk-taking in those teenage years. Plus, the United Kingdom has decided to take some action regarding social media and the younger generation. I'll explain all of that coming up in the next hour. Plus, we have some names in the news today, including Donald J. Trump, James Harden, Gene Shalit. And if you went to the movies over the weekend, what did you go see? Did you see something scary, something creepy, or something funny? We'll look at the box office race results, plus a name we lost late last week. We learned about it late in the day on Friday, the passing of iconic film critic Gene Shalit. I'll talk about him as well here. 8 minutes away from 10 on WCMY. We'll have a news break for you when we get to the hour. Also, weather and the Chicago Board of Trade opening quotations.

Super Hits 93.5, 1430 WCMY. We'll have a news break for you coming up in just a little less than 3 minutes as we get close to 10 o'clock. And we'll get there with Time Won't Let Me from the outside.

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1: NBC News Radio, I'm Michael Kastner. President Trump is headed to Europe today for the G7 summit, one day after announcing that the U.S. and Iran had reached a deal allowing for the reopening of the Strait of Hormuz. The deal will also initiate a 60-day period for further negotiations on Iran's nuclear program, including discussions on enriched uranium stockpiles. 12 people

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1: Here is your LaSalle County weather forecast for your Monday and a quick look through Tuesday night. We'll have a mostly sunny day today with a high near 76, west winds at 5 to 10 with gusts as high as 20 at times. Partly cloudy tonight with a low around 56, south to southwest winds at 5 to 10 with a gust as high as 20. Tuesday, showers and thunderstorms likely before 5 p.m. We'll have a mostly sunny day, though, with a high near 75 under mostly clear skies for your Tuesday night. And around 53, we've got about a 10% chance of showers and thunderstorms returning to the area around 7 p.m. And that is your LaSalle County weather forecast for your Monday.
2: Soybeans are down, corn and hogs are mixed, cattle are mostly higher. Hello, I'm Megan Grebner with your commodity market update on Brownfield. Speed wins, that's why Sign is focused on delivering higher yielding genetics faster than the competition, and why they've released more new Enlist E3 lines than any other company. Stein has yield. Soybeans are lower on fund and technical selling. Bean oil is also lower following the drop in crude after the announcement that a peace deal has been brokered between the U.S. and Iran. The market continues to look for concrete signs of soybean purchases from China. July beans down 4 at 11.09 and a half. August beans down 4.5 at 11.14 and a quarter. Corn is mixed on spread trade. The market's looking ahead to this afternoon's crop update from the USDA. Corn is also watching crop development weather. July corn's up 3/4 at 4.13 and a half. September corn up 1/4 at 4.21. The wheat complex is mostly lower on fund and technical selling. Global supplies of wheat are ample, and U.S. wheat is still expensive compared to its competitors. Wheat is also watching for harvest progress in this afternoon's report. In Chicago, July wheat down 4.25 at 5.80 and a quarter. September wheat down 4.75 at 5.91. In Kansas City, July wheat's down 2.25 at 6.32 and a quarter. And in Minneapolis, July wheat down 6.5 at 6.11 and three quarters. Live cattle are mostly higher. Feeders are up on technical support. The trade is also watching for direct business to develop. June lives down 20 at 249.67. August lives are down a dime at 241.07. August feeders are up 25 at 357.67. Hogs are mixed on spread trade, and looking ahead to next week's quarterly hogs and pigs report from the USDA, July lean hogs up 55 at $98. August lean hogs are down 7 at $96.27. For the latest in ag news, markets, and weather, go to brownfieldagnews.com. I'm Megan Grebner for Brownfield.
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All righty, we're rolling on here on Monday morning. It's 6 minutes after 10 o'clock. And as always, we're in Studio 1, the First National Bank of Ottawa studio here at 90.

35-1430 WCMY. I'm Jay Lesueur. Glad you're a part of our day. Thanks for letting us be part of yours here on this middle day of this month. June is already half over. Wow. Time's flying when you're having fun. I've mentioned it a couple of times during the morning, and I wanted to pass it along again. I will be away tomorrow, but I will be back on Wednesday. And Wednesday morning, after 8:30, I'll be joined by Mike Doherty with the LaSalle County Cruisers. It's Father's Day weekend coming up. And as always, on Father's Day weekend, it's the Friday night cruise night as downtown Ottawa is turned over to all of those classic and some custom automobiles. And the weather forecast on Juneteenth looks absolutely fabulous. Should be a gorgeous Friday night for Ottawa cruise night. So we'll talk about that with Mike Doherty Wednesday morning after 8:30. Then after 9 o'clock, Ottawa Mayor Rob Hastie will be in. We'll review the Tuesday night Ottawa City Council meeting. Talk about some other things happening around town. After 10 o'clock Wednesday morning, Christy Heider will drop by from First Federal Savings Bank for a little bit. And then about 10:35 or so, the executive director of the Illinois Valley Public Action to Deliver Shelter Group, better known as IV Pads, Carol Alcorn, will be in. They're getting ready to move into their new Ottawa shelter. Things get closer and more ready every day. Look forward to the update from Carol Alcorn. That'll be Wednesday morning after about 10:30, but I will be away tomorrow. And, of course, Wednesday is a Route 6 Pro Wash Wednesday, so I'll have a couple of car wash packages to give away Wednesday morning. Courtesy of Route 6 Pro Wash at LaSalle Street and Norris Drive in Ottawa. And there will be a third giveaway on Wednesday morning on Route 6 Pro Wash Wednesday. And this is going to be a special Father's Day goodie. Thank you, Miss Billy, for this. And this is a $55 value Superior interior with Guacanoor wax, if I'm reading this right. So it's like a full deal. I got to get my. Give me just a second. I do have my Route 6 Pro Wash menu here. And I'm just looking to see. Not on this one. Okay, I'll find out some more. But anyway, I don't know when we're going to do it Wednesday. You'll have to tune in early Wednesday morning, and I'll tell you when. But sometime Wednesday morning between 7 and 11, we'll have this special third Route 6 Pro Wash Wednesday giveaway, this Father's Day gift certificate in the amount of $55 for a whole Superior workup. I'll tell you more Wednesday morning. That'll be fun. And somebody can say Happy Father's Day, Pop. As far as our rivers go, there was some concern late last week, especially after the torrential downpours that we had and the tornadic weather on Thursday and all the rain we'd had the previous week or so. The rivers actually reacted rather quickly. The only flood warning in effect right now, and this will expire in about 48 hours, so late Wednesday morning. It's the Illinois River from Starved Rock Lock and Dam downstream to the confluence with Big Bureau Creek. So this takes in the LaSalle gauge, which at 7:45 last night was 2.9 feet above flood stage. The river has crested. It crested on Saturday and will continue to slowly fall. The Fox River has been at bank full. The Vermilion has been bank full as well. But it looks like the Illinois River will be out of flood completely throughout LaSalle County by late on Wednesday morning. Meantime, we got this gorgeous day going today. 76 will be our high this afternoon, and we are well on our way. It's 70 degrees right now at 93.5, 1430 WCMY. We do need to keep an eye on late in the day tomorrow
and into Wednesday. I was just looking at the Chicago National Weather Service situation report. Thunderstorms are a possibility. As we get into Tuesday afternoon, there's an isolated severe thunderstorm threat. We're at a level one in LaSalle County on Tuesday afternoon. That the window is between about 2 and 7 p.m. Then Wednesday, not only will we have the potential for some flooding rains, we could have some significant rainfall totals, especially during the day Wednesday. We also have what the National Weather Service is calling a significant risk of the severe weather. Northern Illinois, I'm looking here, pretty much north of U.S. 24, is in a level 2 severe weather threat. But when you start with actually the Livingston-LaSalle County line right through Streeter, so this would take in the southern panhandle of LaSalle County and on to the south into Livingston and Marshall and Woodford counties as well. That is a level 3 severe weather threat on Wednesday. But the National Weather Service says it's unclear just how far north the more significant severe weather threat will get, and the locations of the heaviest rainfall and the most substantial threat of flash flooding is yet to be determined. They say here in their summary that since this is a couple of days away, they'll have a more definitive forecast for us within about 24 hours. So need to keep an eye on late Tuesday and into Wednesday. But then Thursday's looking good. If you've got the day off Friday because of the Juneteenth holiday, that looks like a gem. And I don't want to spoil anything, so I won't even mention anything about the weekend. But we got a gorgeous day going right now. 70 degrees at 93.5, 1430 WCMY. Super hits of the 60s, 70s, and 80s for you. A lot of songs you remember, a lot of songs you can sing along with. This is Tavares.

0: It only takes a minute. That's Tavares, and it's 10:17 on 93.5 1430 WCMY. Did you go to the show over the weekend? A lot of people went to see Steven Spielberg's new sci-fi alien film, Disclosure Day. It drew big crowds, taking in $44 million in gross ticket sales over its opening weekend. It grossed about $19 million on Friday. That includes the Thursday late show previews as well. It far surpasses the previously anticipated $35 million opening weekend haul for that film that had a $115 million production budget. But if you've ever wondered what they know that they haven't told us yet, go see Disclosure Day. Obsession came in second at the weekend box office. Had about $19 million in gross ticket sales across the United States and Canada. Scary Movie, Backrooms, and Masters of the Universe, rounding out the top five flicks. We have the sad news come down the wires on Friday afternoon late with word that the iconic Today Show film critic Gene Shalit has passed at the age of 100. The man known for that handlebar mustache and his bow ties was the Today Show full-time film critic for more than four decades before retiring in 2010. He started in 1968. His reviews were noted for being pun-filled, endearing him to a lot of people. Gene Shalit, by the way, was a graduate of the University of Illinois at Urbana-Champaign. His family says that Gene Shalit passed away peacefully after 100 years of an amazing life. Another name in the news out there, Cleveland Cavaliers NBA star James Harden facing weapons charges in Texas. He was arrested early Saturday morning after authorities in the Fort Worth area, Harris County, say that they found him to be unlawfully, intentionally, and knowingly possessing a handgun in his vehicle. He has a court date a week from today. President Donald J. Trump's name no longer on the Kennedy Center building. An official at the center told a federal judge on Friday all references to Trump inside, outside, and on its website have been removed. In compliance with the court's order, crews began removing the lettering from the building before dawn, 6 months after a board handpicked by the president approved adding his name to the iconic performing arts venue. The change comes after an appeals court denied the Kennedy Center's request for a pause. And then there's one more entertainment file, a tidbit I want to pass along here, because it's associated with a product you might be using at home. Fox is buying Roku for $22 billion. That's about $160 per share. And just the latest chapter in the ongoing saga of media consolidation, as the industry deals with changes and challenges, things being eliminated. This deal with Roku brings together Fox's news and sports channels, as well as the streaming service Tubi, which Fox bought in 2020. Tubi will be paired up now with Roku. It's been about 7 years since Fox made its last major move of this kind when they sold the entertainment assets in a $71 billion deal with Disney. I got a feeling it's going to come down one of these days. There's going to be like just one provider. All these different names and all the glitz and glitter and glamour, but where are we going here? Is anybody watching? No pun intended. It's 10:21. We're on air at 93.5 and 1430. 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

0: Chris Rea is the singer on Fool If You Think It's Over. That was the number 12 song in the country on this day, 1978. It's coming up to 10:30 at 93.5, 1430 WCMY, 71, headed for 76 today for a high. Enjoy today. We may get some rain late in the day tomorrow and Wednesday. We'll have another look at LaSalle County's weather forecast for you coming up at 11 o'clock. And out of the kids' file this morning, we'll start across the big pond where the United Kingdom is banning social media for children under the age of 16. Prime Minister Keir Starmer announced the new rules today that could take effect as soon as next year. And the ban would likely include platforms like Snapchat, TikTok, YouTube, Instagram, Facebook, and X. This ban in the United Kingdom on social media for kids under the age of 16 will be modeled after a similar law that was passed last year in Australia, but the British PM says it aims to go a little further. It could block even live streaming and chatting with strangers. The United Kingdom is also looking at possibly imposing curfews to limit online activity. Starmer said that social media is addictive. It's making children unhappy. And the British government aims to do something about it. Then we can come back on this side of the Atlantic. A new study is suggesting a brain chemical deficiency may be why some teenagers are inclined to do dumb things. Some of us are probably lucky to be alive today, you know. I think back and I think, oh boy. Researchers reported in the journal Nature Communications this month that risk-taking teens might be compensating for low levels of dopamine in their brains. The study's lead author from the University of Pittsburgh says the results show that for some teenagers, risk-taking may act as a way to get the system going when dopamine is low. The study found that teens who had lower levels of dopamine were most likely to try substances like weed or alcohol. As the teenagers in the study got older, their dopamine systems matured, substance abuse tended to decrease, and they engaged in more responsible behavior. One more here. This is another new study that indicates early social media use could lead preteens to earlier experimentations with drugs and alcohol, and this might be the kind of study that comes into play with what they're deciding in the United Kingdom about, hey, under 16, you're not online, kid. The research published this week in the American Journal of Psychiatry found that the earlier kids use social media, the more likely they are to experiment with substances like alcohol, tobacco, marijuana. The lead author of the study from the University of California at San Francisco found four social media use patterns for kids between the ages of 9 and 16, including no or very low use, moderate use, mid-onset, and then early onset. Kids who fell into the three categories of increasing use on social media had higher odds of substance experimentation. Kids in the highest and earliest use category had nearly 17 times the odds of experimenting with pot and 14 times the odds of experimenting with tobacco. More evidence out there that we got to take care of the young ones. It's 10:34 on 93.5, 1430 WCMY, community, music, and you.
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0: White Sox have the day off today, and then I believe they're heading for New York and a series with the Yankees. Let me just take a look here. Can you tell I prepared for today? Yes, they're headed. they're headed for the Bronx, as the Sox will have a three-game series with the Yankees tomorrow night, Wednesday night, and Thursday night. Pregame 5:30, first pitch 6:05, on air at 93.5 and 1430 WCMY, LaSalle County's home for White Sox baseball. Let's see. The Stanley Cup is over, so we're done with hockey. The Calder Cup is just about to be decided. The Wolves may win that thing. So getting hockey out of the way. The Knicks won the NBA over the weekend, so pro basketball's out of the way. We've got the Men's College World Series going right now in Omaha. And this is baseball season. And then stadiums were packed with fans for the first weekend of the 2026 FIFA World Cup. First weekend in the books. And I know there's a lot of excitement about the World Cup being played on this side of the planet. I just am not interested in the least. I've tried. I keep watching, trying to figure out soccer in the first place. And I just, you know, I'm not on the same page as the rest of the world, I guess. There were four matches across North America yesterday. Eight nations seeing their first action of the tournament. Germany crushed Curacao 7-1. That was at NRG Stadium in Houston. Japan and the Netherlands played to a 2-2 draw at AT&T Stadium in Arlington. Ivory Coast defeated Ecuador 1-0 at Lincoln Financial Field in Philly. Sweden took down Tunisia 5-1 in Guadalupe, New Mexico. The action will continue. Four more matches are on for today. Spain takes on Cape Verde. Belgium challenges Egypt. Saudi Arabia battles Uruguay. Iran faces off against New Zealand. Meanwhile, Team USA is preparing to take on Australia this Friday, and that will be in Seattle, I see here. But I'm trying. I'm trying to get in with the World Cup, but it's just not working. It's 10:38 on 93.5, 1430 WCMY, super hits, including the Beatles.

0: That's Hall & Oates and the Rich Girl, and it's 1044 at 93.5, 1430 WCMY on Monday morning here. I had three more health notes to pass along, maybe four. How's that? We'll go from young to old. We've already talked about the kids. The CDC, that's the Centers for Disease Control, says drinking alcohol during pregnancy has been rising in this country in recent years. Data shows groups like unmarried women and women in frequent distress are more likely to drink while expecting. A survey found that over 15% of pregnant women reported drinking in the past 30 days. 5% reported binge drinking. 2% reported heavy drinking. And this is all in the Centers for Disease Control and Prevention's Morbidity and Mortality Weekly Report, noting that among pregnant women who reported current drinking, over 33% reported binge drinking, 14% reported heavy drinking. The report notes the findings reinforce the importance of integrating behavioral health screening, treatment, and other support when it comes to prenatal care. Researchers at the University of Virginia want to find out if being enrolled in Medicare has any impact on the prevention and treatment of strokes. A team is speaking with patients and analyzing the differences between traditional Medicare plans and Advantage Medicare coverage. That's the Part C thing. Nearly 72% of stroke patients in this country are covered by Medicare, so the study could make some important recommendations to improve stroke outcomes. Throughout the country, the American Heart Association gave the researchers $200,000 to help fund that study at UVA. Hottest time of the year approaching. Neurologists say it's important to keep an eye out for those who look like they're experiencing a heat illness, slurred speech, confusion, are signs of heat stroke, and we've already had our spell of 90-degree weather long before summer got started here. And during extreme heat, the CDC recommends staying hydrated, avoiding alcohol or drinks high in sugar and sodium. Signs that the body is overheating include muscle cramping, shortness of breath, dizziness, headaches. Maybe they lose their color in the face, particularly right around the mouth. Get a cold towel on them there. Recent study has found that people who use GLP-1 medication engage in less physical activity. The study being presented at the Endocrine Society's annual meeting in Chicago. It has not yet been published in a peer-reviewed journal. But the lead author of the study says it suggests opposite of what many people assume, that weight loss leads naturally to increased physical activity, and apparently that's not the case. And then we'll go to the upper end of the demographic world. A three-year study of nearly 4,000 adults found that brain health can improve at any age. Participants ranging in age from 19 to 94 spent a few minutes a day on brain training activities, and researchers found that gains across multiple aspects of brain health, including thinking clarity and emotional well-being are premier conditions. The study was done by researchers at the University of Texas at Dallas's Center for Brain Health. So, yes, your brain can keep improving into the 90s. So if you think at the age of 65 or so it's going down the tubes, it's not. Everything's just fine. 1048 on 93.5, 1430 WCMY. I'll tell you about Wednesday in just a couple of minutes here.
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0: Well, I said I'd tell you about Wednesday, and it wasn't because I lost my mind. I will not be here tomorrow. Have to be away. But come Wednesday morning, we'll be visiting with Mike Doherty from the LaSalle County Cruisers after 8:30 Wednesday morning, because Friday night is the big night in downtown Ottawa, kicking off Father's Day weekend with Cruise Night. After 9 o'clock Wednesday morning, Ottawa Mayor Rob Hastie will join us. We'll review Tuesday night's Ottawa City Council meeting. Then after 10 o'clock, Christy Heider drops in from First Federal Savings Bank. And then after about 10:35, we'll visit with the Executive Director of IV Pads, the homeless shelters in Peru and Ottawa, Carol Alcorn. We'll have the latest update for us on how the new shelter in Ottawa is coming along as they get ready to move in there. Sooner rather than later, I'm sure. Plus, it'll be a Route 6 Pro Wash Wednesday. Courtesy of Route 6 Pro Wash at LaSalle Street and Norris Drive in Ottawa. And there will be two car wash packages to give away. And then a third giveaway, a special Father's Day giveaway. It's a $55 gift certificate for a superior package that includes exterior and interior and a special guacanoy wax. Your vehicle will shine better than it has since it left the showroom. That'll be a special Father's Day prize that we'll give away. It's a $55 value. It'll be part of Route 6 Pro Wash Wednesday, the day after tomorrow, and I'll see you then. 10:52 on 93.5, 1430 WCMY. Have yourself a great rest of the day.

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1: Here is your LaSalle County weather forecast for your Monday and a quick look through Tuesday night. We'll have a mostly sunny day today with a high near 76. West winds at 5 to 10 with gusts as high as 20 at times. Partly cloudy tonight with a low around 56. South to southwest winds at 5 to 10 with a gust as high as 20. Tuesday, showers and thunderstorms likely before 5 p.m. We'll have a mostly sunny day, though, with a high near 75 under mostly clear skies for your Tuesday night. A low around 53. We've got about a 10% chance of showers and thunderstorms returning to the area around 7 p.m. And that is your LaSalle County weather forecast for your Monday.

All I can say is la la. It's Stevie Wonder and my Sharia Moore. This is Bill Nye. Don't look now, but we've got, a musical extravaganza coming up, bigger than a Bezos rocket test firing.

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0: Bring back Dakota Chrome. Yeah, I want it. I want to go old school with my picture taking. It's Paul Simon. This is Bill Knight. BGs, and those nights, we're going to spend them on Broadway coming up.
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0: Dancing and Romance. We're talking about those, you know, wild nights. Van Morrison, and this is the Wild Night, Bill Knight. Hey, coming up, we got the Hollies.
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1: 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I'm Chris Caraccia.
2: President Trump is in France for the G7 summit hosted by French President Emmanuel Macron. NBC's Alice Barr reports his arrival comes one day after announcing that the U.S. and Iran had reached a deal allowing for the reopening of the Strait of Hormuz.
3: He posted that some ships are already starting to move. He also said the U.S. will end its blockade in the Strait and that oil will flow. Analysts are warning it will still likely take months for shipping to get back to normal.
2: Trump has talks scheduled with a number of Middle Eastern leaders tomorrow, along with a working session that includes Ukrainian President Vladimir Zelensky. Wednesday brings another round of meetings, including with the Prime Minister of India and global tech CEOs, as the summit winds down. Stocks are sharply higher on Wall Street, coming after President Trump said an agreement had been reached with Iran. The Dow Jones Industrial Average has hit a new intraday high and has been up over 600 points so far today. Kentucky Senator Mitch McConnell has been hospitalized. A statement from his office says he was admitted yesterday morning and is receiving excellent care. The reason for his hospitalization and his current condition are still both unknown. A barrage of severe storms is expected to hit millions across the Midwest and Northeast this week. The weather threat is expected to start tomorrow with gusty winds and hail set to hit parts of Illinois, Indiana, and Michigan. Major cities like Chicago, Indianapolis, and Detroit could all be impacted. Later on in the week, the severe weather threat is expected

0: northwest Indiana. This information followed a round of weekend storms. The severe weather caused significant power outages across the region. A utility spokesperson added that it has restored power to 99% of those who were in the dark. Coming up in the business week ahead, the focus will be on the Federal Reserve's looming interest rate decision, Scott Carr reports.
1: The Fed's Open Market Committee opens a two-day policy meeting on Tuesday, with an announcement on interest rates coming on Wednesday. It will mark the first meeting with President Trump's choice to be new Fed chairman, Kevin Warsh, at the helm, who's replaced Jerome Powell. Warsh has promised to bring what he calls regime change to the nation's central bank. It's expected the Fed will leave the nation's key interest rate unchanged. For now, I'm Scott Carr in Washington.
0: A parade is set for Thursday in honor of the NBA champion New York Knicks, who beat the San Antonio Spurs 94-90 in Game 5 over the weekend in San Antonio to win their first NBA title in 53 years. Guard Jalen Brunson was named the finals MVP. New York City Mayor Zoran Mamdani shared some parade details.
2: There's going to be a ceremony at City Hall, then there's going to be a ticker tape parade, and we're also going to be presenting keys to the city to the team.
0: The team's parade route will start in Lower Manhattan. They'll head north on Broadway to City Hall. This is the first ever ticker tape parade for the Knicks. They were NBA champs in 1970 and 73, but they did not get a parade either time. The Carolina Hurricanes are Stanley Cup champs. Carolina defeated the Vegas Golden Knights last night 3-0 in Sunday's Game 6 to win the series 4-2. It's the franchise's second cup, their first since 2006. Canes captain Jordan Staal was named the winner of the Conn Smythe Trophy as the most valuable player during the playoffs. Championship celebrations are planned for Saturday in downtown Raleigh. I'm Chris Caraggio, NBC News Radio.
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5: I'm Jim Miller in the WCMY newsroom. Well, survey teams releasing findings on the tornadoes that struck the region last Thursday evening. National Weather Service classified the destructive tornado that moved through South Streeter as an EF3, indicating winds between 136 and 165 miles an hour east of Winona. An EF1 with peak winds of 110 traveled about a mile, reaching maximum width of 75 yards, damaging a roof, destroying several machine sheds, and snapping a large tree and power pole. In Bureau County, weaker tornadoes were confirmed in or near Walnut and Winona. Residents wishing to assist with recovery efforts following the Streeter tornado have several donation options available. The city has established a tornado relief fund for immediate needs. While donations can be made through the American Red Cross and the Salvation Army for long-term recovery, the Streeter Disaster Relief and Recovery Designated Fund has been created through the Starbrock Country Community Foundation, with an online donation portal launching Saturday. Donations by check can be mailed to the City of Streeter Tornado Relief Fund at 204 South Bloomington Street, the Streeter Salvation Army at 126 South Bloomington Street, or the American Red Cross Illinois Valley Chapter in Peru. Streeter Fire announcing an open burn ban in the areas impacted by the tornado due to the increased risk of fire associated with damaged utilities and debris. Any gas leaks, downed power lines, or other hazards should be reported immediately. And North Central Behavioral Health Systems has deployed a mobile crisis response van to Streeter to assist residents affected by the storms. Team is stationed at Streeter City Park. The response effort will provide emotional support, crisis intervention, resource referrals, and behavioral health assistance for residents, families, and first responders. The Illinois River remains above its banks in both the LaSalle, Peru, and Henry areas, though conditions are beginning to improve in some locations. At LaSalle, Peru, the river has started a gradual decline after cresting Saturday at nearly 4 feet above flood stage. I'm Joe Miller in the WCMY newsroom.
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3: 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Well, the Marquette Crusaders close out an incredible season by bringing home the IHSA 2A State third-place trophy with a 4-1 victory over Freeburg on Saturday. Griffin Duberstein led the offense by going 3-for-4 with a home run and two RBIs, while Anthony Couch was outstanding on the mound, earning the win with 6 1/3 strong innings. In the 7th state trophy for Marquette history, the 6 earned over the past 8 seasons and the program's first while competing in the Class 2A. The Crusaders, who finished the 2026 season with a 38-4 record, won Class 1A state championships in 2019, 2024, and 2025. In pro sports, the Chicago White Sox earned an impressive 3-game series win after taking down the Dodgers 6-4 in Chicago. Colson Montgomery and Chase Mindroth crushed 2-run homers as Chicago plated all of its runs in the 6th inning. Eric Fetty earned his second win with 2 2/3 scoreless innings out of the bullpen. The Sox are in first place in the AL Central at 38-32. They visit the Yankees tomorrow night. The Chicago Cubs failed to complete a weekend sweep of the San Francisco Giants thanks to a 5-1 loss at Oracle Park. Pecro Armstrong and Alex Bregman each had a pair of hits in the losing effort, while Colin Ray was charged with his 5th loss in relief. The Northsiders had their 3-game winning streak snap with the loss. The Chicago Cubs will begin a 6-game homestand with the games against the Colorado Rockies at Wrigley Field tonight. The Northsiders are in third place in the NL Central at 37-35. Chicago is just one game behind San Diego for the final NL wild card spot. Shota Imanaga starts for the Cubs tonight. First pitch is at 7:05. And the Carolina Hurricanes are Stanley Cup champions. Carolina defeated the Vegas Golden Knights 3-0 in Game 6 to win the series 4-2. It is the franchise's first Stanley Cup title since 2006. Rod Brand'Amour becomes the first person in NHL history to win the Stanley Cup as a team's captain and head coach. And that is your Monday Sports Report.
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3: Here is your LaSalle County weather forecast for the remainder of your Monday and a quick look through Tuesday night. We have a partly cloudy night tonight with a low around 56. South to southwest winds at 5 to 10 with gusts as high as 20 at times. Mostly sunny day for your Tuesday with a high near 75. Showers and thunderstorms likely mainly before 5 p.m. continuing to around 7 p.m. on your Tuesday night. Otherwise, it'll clear out. We'll have a low around 53 degrees. And that is your LaSalle County weather forecast for the remainder of your Monday.
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20: 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Hello, I'm Megan Grebner with Healthy Living on Brownfield. Ground pork is having a moment in the protein space. Sarah Showalter with the National Pork Board says there are several reasons they're factoring into their choices.
21: Consumers are looking for things that are new and different to put into their recipe repertoire, but they don't want things that are totally out there weird. And so I think swapping out ground pork for tacos or some of those staple type meals that they're eating day in and day out, but it gives them a new experience, new flavor profile, trying something different. I think it's a really a huge opportunity for them to try the product, but also experience the great benefits that ground pork delivers, being the convenience of it, the flavorfulness, and the nutrition.
20: Will Brunt, Chief Innovation and Marketing Officer for Valari Food Group, says demand can increase more as consumers better know how to use the product.
22: I don't think consumers naturally transition to it can be used in a pasta sauce, it can be used in a taco, it can be used as a burger. They don't naturally get there. Very overt communication on what you can apply this product to and how it's going to change the portfolio. Because once they try that and they experience it, they're going to go back and they're going to understand the value of it, and then they'll be more likely to experiment with it in other products.
20: I'm Megan Grebner with Healthy Living on Brownfield.
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27: Hello, everyone. I'm Cindy Young, and this is My Two Cents. Setting the Woods on Fire is an old Hank Williams song, but many old-timers remember when people literally set the woods on fire. In the late winter or early spring, before the vegetation began to actively grow, it was not uncommon to see smoke coming from the timber. Today, such an event is called a controlled or prescribed burn, with a fire set to clear out underbrush and dead leaves. There's less risk of future disastrous wildfires with this practice, and fire is also a natural and necessary part of a healthy ecosystem. So far this year, I've brushed many ticks from my clothing. I've tweezed 2 Lone Star ticks and 4 deer ticks that had already attached to my body. Tick-borne diseases, some of which are potentially life-threatening, are on the rise. Prescribed burns can reduce tick populations. Fire reduces the litter and dense vegetation that ticks rely on for shelter and moisture, and of course, if the fire is hot enough long enough, the heat will kill the ticks. Intentionally setting the woods on fire decreased in the early 20th century when news of the Big Burn of 1910, which destroyed 3 million acres in Idaho and Montana, spread like wildfire, as did awareness of the potential devastation of out-of-control burns. It was then, early in the 20th century, when the U.S. Forest Service began active opposition to the practice of setting the woods on fire. Maybe Smokey Bear wouldn't have had to work so hard all these years if we would have paid attention to our farming ancestors and the native population who set the woods on fire carefully and deliberately in a controlled manner to manage and shape the landscape and the habitat. I'm Cindy Young with Brownfield. That's my 2 cents.
0: How Karen Rhodes is back every Tuesday and Thursday from 11 to noon with the Second Cup, only on 93.5 1430 WCMY.
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5: El Nino Effect. Hello, everyone. I'm Mark Dorenkamp with Managing for Profit on Brownfield. A crop protection specialist expects this summer's El Nino to influence crop disease pressure. Tyler Harp with Syngenta says conditions in the southern U.S. are typically wetter than normal, with the northern tier of states warmer than average. If conditions are conducive for disease pressure, he tells Brownfield, the best time to apply a fungicide on corn would be around VT to R1. More after this.

0: In the U.S., 1 in 5 children with cancer will not survive. But there is hope because of you. Help give them more birthdays, more moments, more tomorrows, because every child deserves a chance to grow up. 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
1: As veterans, we've dealt with noise, from chains clanking as they're clamped onto cargo to orders coming down the chain of command. Back home, the noise is different. Everyone's always talking because they just want to be heard. But we know that it's not about hearing. It's about listening. About understanding each other because we've shared the same experiences. Make the Connection is a place for veterans to hear stories from other veterans. 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
2: Syngenta technical product lead for fungicides, Tyler Harp, says growers are concerned about how El Nino could impact disease pressure this summer.
3: We are looking to have one of the stronger El Ninos we've had since probably 2015, 2016, somewhere around that time. We had one in 2023. That was the last one we had, but it wasn't very strong. We transitioned into El Nino from La Nina, probably one of the quickest on record. And so it's going to be a quite strong one. It will have bigger impacts on weather as we move further into the year. So typically in the fall and the winter are when maybe the larger impacts will occur. But we should start seeing some impacts this season. And of course, I try to follow the weather very closely. I think it's very important to understand what kind of conditions we're going to have in the Corn Belt so that we can understand what kind of disease pressure that we're going to have. But, you know, one of the things we've learned over the years, and of course, we have fungicides today that I'd like to say, well, they're more than just a fungicide. Some of the premium fungicides today that not only give you good disease control, but also have really good stress mitigation potential. And that's kind of the secret. So it's going to protect you. You know, if we have really wet conditions, we'll see a lot of tar spot. We could see a lot of southern rust if it stays hot. And maybe it dries out in July and August and some of these things stop. And maybe you have hot conditions. And so what we're really proud of is the ability of a fungicide, we call it a plant health fungicide, like Merivis Neo, that can protect your crop, not only in conditions of disease where you have biotic stress, but also abiotic stress that's caused from conditions of heat and drought. So you really want a product that's going to protect you regardless of what happens, even though there's a lot of talk about the weather. And even though we do foresee a wetter than usual, at least July, June into July, and probably going to be stormy from July into August and much of the Corn Belt.
2: He tells Brownfield, timing matters when applying fungicide.
3: We've generated data over the last several years across many large farms, commercial, conventional farms, not just disease nurseries, but also conventional farms. We get really good data to understand the performance that these products can deliver when they're used appropriately. And for sure, the data supports that tassel timing in corn is going to give you the best return on your investment. And the reason for that is because the leaves that contribute so much to their yield potential are actually emerged at that timing. And so you're protecting the most important leaves in the crop that are going to give you the best yield potential.
2: I'm Mark Dorenkamp with Managing for Profit on Brownfield.
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15: This is the Midday Summary on the RFD Radio Network for a Monday. I'm Jim Taylor. Damage assessments continue to be compiled following a bout of severe weather last week throughout Illinois. Brett Borkhart, senior meteorologist for the National Weather Service Chicagoland office, says they were tracking a derecho on Wednesday and a tornado outbreak on Thursday.
7: Yeah, we had a derecho on Wednesday. It impacted a large portion of Illinois, and it went eastward all the way into Indiana and Michigan. It was a real hot and humid, sticky day. We sometimes call it air you can wear, and that's the type of fuel for these derecho thunderstorms, just long-lived windstorms, and that's what we saw on Wednesday.
15: You transitioned then to Thursday, late afternoon and evening, and a tornado outbreak, so a double whammy. Tell us about the setup then for that storm system.
7: We had a completely different regime on Thursday where we just had a warm front that was lifting through the area. So portions of central Illinois, southern Illinois, it was real sticky again, real hot and humid. But to the north, closer to Chicago, it was actually kind of cool throughout the day. So we had that big temperature gradient, and those big fronts act as hot zones for tornadoes, and that's what we saw, particularly across central and northeastern Illinois. So some of the hardest hit areas, just northeast of Peoria, actually, near Washburn, there was a very large tornado that impacted that community, and those storms continued northeastward into Livingston, LaSalle County, Streeter, Illinois was hit real hard. We have reports of damage near Dwight, Illinois. And those continued all the way to the Indiana state line. And in fact, there was even another tornado in the Chicago metropolitan area, we believe, near Bartlett. Our radar saw some indication of a tornado there. So it was a large area across the state that experienced severe weather and tornadoes.
15: Illinois had a quiet May in terms of tornado stats, with just one after over 70 in April. June Dairy Month is a good time to talk about the 2025 to 2030 dietary guidelines, says Monica Nyman with the St. Louis District Dairy Council.
8: Three servings of dairy comes from the dietary guidelines because of the nutritional profile of the dairy food groups. So in this new version that came out in 2025, one of the big differences was that it does recommend that we can have full fat dairy, right? That has not been in the dietary guidelines in the past. And the reason for that is because the science is showing that the full fat dairy products that are occurring naturally are not as bad for us as we once originally thought.
15: In addition to these guidelines, Nyman says President Trump recently signed the Whole Milk for Healthy Kids Act of 2025. He says this broader choice of options should help students get their daily servings, as whole milk and reduced fat milk are most frequently bought by consumers. Students will be able to choose the milk they are most familiar with. This is the RFD Radio Network. 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
15: Comstock Investments, Joe Camp, much of the attention. We start a new market week with this deal between the U.S. and Iran.
22: That led to lower crude oil and overnight pressure on most commodities, including the grain futures, but a rebound attempt ensuing for corn, now on the plus side, soybean futures off of their lows, and same with wheat. We have this possible test of important technical support after this spiral lower that we've had after the last month. It's been on a combination of factors, in part the crude oil selling off on the rumor and the prospects of a possible peace deal, and then so far following through. And then this deflationary sentiment that's linked to the financial markets, what we've recently had in a bond yield surge, higher interest rates, and the expectation for a hawkish monetary policy leaning. We'll have the Fed week wrap up on Wednesday with a press conference, the new Fed chair, Kevin Warsh, leading the way, and wanting to know about how that monetary policy influence is going to impact, for example, the dollar. which then ties into the export competitiveness of our agricultural exports. And that, of course, linking to, as well, the political ramifications of high inflation and then government action, whether that's tariffs and raising them, as had been again previously threatened, or lowering them like we're watching for China after the trade agreement and that $17 billion agricultural purchase commitment that they've not yet followed up on. If they step in here, and especially after the recent price break, and want to start buying U.S. crop exports, then it can be a quick change of sentiment back to bullish for those speculators that have lately ditched their positions and gotten out of the grain market.
15: Comstock Investments, Joe Camp. Paul Otto, freeze notice, weather, some severe storm potential midweek.
0: Jim, over the next 15 days, I'm mainly concerned with 2 days in terms of bringing back severe weather. In northern parts of the state, looks like Wednesday afternoon is that day. And then for the southern half of the state, it looks like Sunday afternoon is the time we need to be on the lookout. Other than that, it looks like a summer pattern returns on or about June 25th. And at that point, the storm track will position itself from the northern plains through the Great Lakes and be in its typical path, therefore most likely leaving us alone in terms of severe weather, but bringing back the heat for that final week of June. Rainfall for this week will just start off as showers that arrive late tomorrow from the north-northwest. That will interrupt our deep blue skies, but our cool air will stay with us all week long. Temperatures 5 to 10 degrees below normal. And behind that next cold front that does come through the northern portions of the state on Wednesday afternoon, even cooler air will come into play, and that will stay with us again for the rest of the week with glorious 50s in the morning. That transition eventually to 60s for lows, and those 70s during the day will eventually transition to low 80s by the start of summer on the 21st. Looks like the mid-range forecast period this Saturday, that's the first day of summer, will be anything but summer. Only areas along the Mississippi River have a chance of reaching 80 degrees, with then rain building in from the Central Plains to make Sunday a no-go. For the southern half of the state, with those showers and embedded thunderstorms that I spoke about, that not only are on Sunday but into Monday, and once the rain clears to the south, more delightful air will finish out the period. Long-range forecast period, the change back to a summer pattern does take place on the 25th.
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24: 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Buyers and sellers have been busy preparing for the week ahead, and significant trade volume isn't expected until sometime Thursday or Friday. The bulk of last week's business took place late in the day Friday. Southern live deals were at $254 to mostly $255 to $257, about steady to a dollar lower than the prior week's weighted averages. Dress deals in the north range from $400 to $409, mostly $404 to $405, also steady to a dollar lower than the previous week's weighted average basis. Box beef is sharply higher at midday with solid demand for light offerings. Choice is $2.45 higher at $3.94.38. Select is $2.65 higher at $3.75.37. In Nebraska last week, steers weighing less than 400 pounds were $10 lower. Eight-weight steers sold $10 higher. Heifers weighing less than 500 pounds were $10 higher. Heifers weighing more than 500 pounds were $8 to $10 lower. The USDA says demand was moderate to good. Medium and large one feeder steer, 716 to 718 pounds, brought $396.50 to $400. Medium and large one feeder heifer, 709 to 748 pounds, brought $347.50 to $370. Cash hog prices at the major direct markets were not reported at midday. There were just a handful of negotiated purchases. Processors are off to a slower start, which has been the pattern recently. Supplies of market-ready hogs are ample, and hog weights continue to run well above year-ago levels. With plenty of pork available, demand is crucial. There have been some bright spots on the global market when it comes to demand for U.S. pork, but there are still lingering concerns about long-term strength. Domestic demand could see a boost as pork remains a competitively priced protein in the retail space. The five-day rolling average for bears and gilts at the National Daily Direct is $96.85. Butcher hog prices at the Midwest cash markets are steady at $60, and pork values were higher at midday, up $1.60 at $98.99. Bellies were up more than $9 to start the day. I'm Megan Grebner for Brownfield.
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24: Soybeans, corn, and cattle are up. Hogs are mostly lower. Hello, I'm Megan Grebner with your commodity market update on Brownfield. Speed wins, that's why Sun is focused on delivering higher yielding genetics faster than the competition, and why they've released more new Enlist D3 lines than any other company Sun has sealed. Soybeans are higher on fund and technical buying. Beans are shrugging off the losses in soybean oil and pressure in the crude market. The market's also looking for concrete signs on soybean purchases from China. July beans are up 3.5 at 11.17. August beans up 3 at 11.21 and 3 quarters. Corn is up on fund and technical buying. Corn is watching crop development weather, and the market's looking forward to this afternoon's crop progress and conditions update from the USDA. July corn up 2 and 3 quarters at 4.15.5. September corn up 2 at 4.22 and 3 quarters. The wheat complex is mixed on spread trade. Global supplies of wheat are ample, and U.S. wheat is still expensive compared to its competitors. Wheat is also watching for harvest progress updates in this afternoon's report from the USDA. July wheat in Chicago is up 3.5 at 5.88. September wheat is up 3 at 5.98 and 3 quarters. In Kansas City, July wheat's up a penny at 6.35.5. And in Minneapolis, July wheat is down 5.5 at 6.12 and 3 quarters. Live and feeder cattle are up on technical support. Box beef was also sharply higher at midday. August live's up 147 at 242.65. October live's up 232 at 236.12. August feeder cattle are 402 higher at 361.45. Hogs are mostly lower with ongoing uncertainties around demand. Butcher hogs are steady at midday and the major directs were not reported. July lean hogs down 25 at 97.20. August lean hogs are down 15 at 96.20. I'm Megan Grebner for Brownfield.
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10: I'm Brent Barnett with Ag News Headlines on Brownfield. Following the confirmation of New World screwworm in the U.S., both Canada and Mexico have issued import bans on live cattle from the U.S. University of Tennessee ag economist Charlie Martinez says the impacts will vary.
11: When we say Canada, there's probably not as many cattle going from Texas to Canada in terms of, you know, having really big impact on trade.
10: Biofuel groups are responding positively to the U.S. Department of Energy's update to the GREET model released on Friday. Emily Score with Growth Energy recently told Brownfield ethanol producers were waiting on the details.
12: So they have certainty about what exactly I can take credit for with the tax credit for this year.
10: Score says she views this as a major win for the ethanol industry. It's official, El Nino has arrived. Brownfield's Jared White reports.
13: Meteorologist Xander Lowry with Aura Commodities says the National Oceanic and Atmospheric Administration has declared that the waters in the Central Pacific have warmed significantly enough to officially be classified as an El Nino.
14: The JMA, the Japanese Meteorology Agency, also declared it recently too. Observational data points are pointing to one of the strongest El Ninos ever.
13: He tells Brownfield.
14: Some of their more recent model outlooks have jumped the risk of a very strong El Nino from about 37% to 63%. There's still some lingering questions on how exactly strong does this El Nino get.
13: Lowry says the last strong El Nino occurred in 2015.
14: For the Midwest, typically throughout mid to late summer, that would lean the forecast in a bit of a cooler way. It is a little bit more positive for crop development throughout the summer.
13: I'm Jared White for Brownfield.
10: The USDA says it's projecting increased milk supplies and declining cheese prices to overhang the market this year and next. More news online at brownfieldagnews.com. I'm Brent
4: Barnett. 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
13: Good morning, I'm Jared White with Agribusiness News on Brownfield. 100 years ago, our founders had a vision that transformed the future of agriculture, and we've been innovating ever since. See how it all started at pioneer.com/100. A meteorologist with Aura Commodities says the past week's severe storms have left a swath of damage across the Midwest. Xander Lowry tells Brownfield.
14: As far as the Northern Plains and the Dakotas, as far south as central and southern Indiana, been upwards of 40 tornado reports over the last couple of days. Hundreds of reports of 60, 70 mile hour winds.
13: He says numerous reports of large hail impacting young crops are also concerning.
14: I've seen some pictures today from some of the tornadoes that show pretty nasty ground scarring through fields and some grain bins torn up. Northern Indiana, northern Illinois, southeastern and eastern Iowa.
13: Lowry says the heavy rains left behind localized flooding for some, but they were beneficial for others.
14: I think a lot of this rain is a net positive for most folks.
13: While much of the Midwest is expected to see increased chances of rain through the end of the month, Lowry says most will see temperatures below normal, which could limit severe weather development. 2026 could be another record year for U.S. ethanol exports. Renewable Fuels Association CEO Jeff Cooper says the pace is 13% ahead of last year.
25: And last year was a record for ethanol exports. We had 2.2 billion gallons in ethanol exports last year.
13: He tells Brownfield the U.S. is on track to beat that by a significant margin.
25: We're on track to be somewhere around 2.5 billion gallons in 2026.
13: Cooper says Canada continues to be the top importer of U.S. ethanol, and there's market growth in the European Union. A grain market analyst says summer weather could offer farmers another pre-harvest pricing opportunity. Bree Botts with Terrain says farmers should have a flexible marketing strategy.
26: Hopefully a lot of producers rewarded the price run up through mid-May. Hopefully Mother Nature will give us another chance.
13: She tells Brownfield this year's production estimates could be on track, which isn't as supportive to higher prices.
26: We're going to have record yields. We don't know that yet, but as we sit here mid-June, the speculation is these yield numbers are likely achievable.
13: Botts says there's also some uncertainty around this month's USDA acreage report and how those estimates will impact prices. An extension plant pathologist says tar spot has been confirmed for the first time this year. Darcy Tolinko says the disease was found in a test plot in Randolph County, Indiana.
27: The corn was only about V6, so it was corn that was planted mid-April. With all this rain, definitely there's moisture here. The question, will the rain keep coming or is it going to shut off and how hot we get? So it'll determine what happens on the next cycles that are going to come up for tar spot.
13: She tells Brownfield this spring's inconsistent weather patterns contributed to the detection, but it's still too early to spray a fungicide.
27: Tassel silk to about R3 has been the optimal window for a single application.
13: And the USDA has cut its 2026 production projections for beef, turkey, and eggs. For these stories and more, visit brownfieldagnews.com. I'm Jared White for Brownfield.
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24: Soybeans and cattle are up. Corn is mostly higher. Hogs are lower. Hello, I'm Megan Grebner with your commodity market update on Brownfield. You better build bigger bins. It's just a suggestion, but regardless, be ready to maximize your per acre profits with MX Series corn by Stein. Stein has yield. Soybeans are higher on fund and technical buying. Beans are shrugging off losses in both bean oil and bean meal. The market's looking ahead to this afternoon's crop update from the USDA. July beans up 2 3/4 at 11.16 and a quarter. August beans up 1 3/4 at 11.20 and a half. July bean meal is unchanged at 301.30. July bean oil is down 35 points at 73.93. Corn is mostly higher on fund and technical buying. Corn is watching crop development weather, and the market is looking ahead to this afternoon's crop update from the USDA. July corn is up 1 3/4 at 414 and a half. September corn is up 1 1/4 at 422. The wheat complex is mixed on spread trade. Global supplies of wheat are ample, and U.S. wheat is still expensive compared to its competitors. Wheat is watching for harvest progress in the West for winter wheat in this afternoon's report, and is also looking ahead to updates on the spring wheat crop. In Chicago, July wheat's up 1 1/2 at 586. September wheat up 1 1/4 at 597. In Kansas City, July wheat is down 3/4 at 633 3/4. And in Minneapolis, July wheat is down 5 1/2 at 612 3/4. Cotton is higher on fund and technical buying. July contracts up 50 points at 73.44. Rice is lower on demand concerns. July contracts down 25 at 11.78 3/4. Live and feeder cattle are up on technical support. Box beef was higher at midday. August live's up 162 at 242.80. October live's up 247 at 236.27. August feeder cattle are up 377 at 361.20. Hogs are mostly lower on fund and technical selling. There's also ongoing concerns about demand. Butcher hogs were steady at midday, and the major directs were not reported. July lean hogs are down 62 at 96.82. August lean hogs are down 57 at 95.77. Crude oil is sharply lower following the announcement of a peace deal between the U.S. and Iran. July contracts are down 437 at 80.51. Taking a quick look at direct cash cattle trade activity, it is quiet. That's pretty typical for a Monday. Buyers and sellers are busy preparing for the week ahead, and significant trade volume isn't expected to develop until sometime Thursday or Friday. For all the latest in ag news, markets, and weather, go to brownfieldagnews.com. I'm Megan Grebner, Brownfield Ag News.
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1: Here is your LaSalle County weather forecast for the remainder of your Monday and a quick look through Tuesday night. We'll have a partly cloudy night tonight with a low around 56. South to southwest winds at 5 to 10 with gusts as high as 20 at times. Mostly sunny day for your Tuesday with a high near 75. Showers and thunderstorms likely mainly before 5 p.m. continuing to around 7 p.m. on your Tuesday night. Otherwise, it'll clear out. We'll have a low around 53 degrees. And that is your LaSalle County weather forecast for the remainder of your Monday.

That'd be good, because I ain't seen nothing yet. Of course, you got to open your eyes if you really want to see something. Maybe I ought to try it sometime. Spill Night with Sly and his Family Stone and the Every

0: Chicago, and you got to make me smile. It's what you got to do. And this is Bill Knight smiling with you, though. Hey, we got the Rolling Stones coming up next, and it's only rock and roll.
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0: It's like a trail of cookie crumbs, but instead it's a trail of sorrows. It's Johnny Rivers, Tracks My Tears. This is Bill Knight, Carol King. She's coming up for his next.
1: Tuesday morning on The Second Cup with me, Karen Rhodes. I'll get the show started with Randy Phelps from the Ottawa River Rescue Squad. 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

0: into that summertime vibe. It's Boom Go Jerry. This is Bill Knight in the Vibe to playing the tunes for you. Coming up, Sonny and Cher, and I Got You, Babe.
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In a quick look through Tuesday night, we'll have a partly cloudy night tonight with a low around 56. South to southwest winds at 5 to 10 with gusts as high as 20 at times. Mostly sunny day for your Tuesday with a high near 75. Showers and thunderstorms likely mainly before 5 p.m. continuing to around 7 p.m. on your Tuesday night. Otherwise, it'll clear out. We'll have a low around 53 degrees. And that is your LaSalle County weather forecast for the remainder of your Monday.

This song isn't a celebration of wealth. It's a warning about greed and problems that can come from putting money above everything else. Ironically, it made the OJs some money. It reached number 3 on the Hot 100 in 1973.

0: Rod Stewart, and tonight's the night. Good afternoon. It's time for our calendar countdown. Guess what's coming up this weekend? Father's Day and the first day of summer. We're only 6 days away. 19 days until the big party, July 4th, and 41 days until Parents' Day. We've got more of the greatest music of all time coming up.
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0: Earth, Wind, and Fire, and Fantasy. Good afternoon. Let's see who's celebrating birthdays today. Russell Hitchcock of Air Supply is 77. Steve Walsh from the band Kansas is 75. Actor Jim Belushi, brother of John, is 72. Julie Haggerty, one of the greatest movies ever, Airplane, she is 71. Helen Hunt is 63. Courtney Cox from Friends is 62. Neil Patrick Harris, once known as Doogie Howser. He doesn't like that reference, by the way. If you talk to him, don't bring it up. He's 53. And born on this day in 1937, outlaw country artist Waylon Jennings. If today is your day, on behalf of all of us here, we wish you a very happy birthday.
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0: the Carpenters and Top of the World. Good afternoon. Today is June 15th. Let's go back in time and see what happened on this day in history. In 1775, George Washington is appointed Commander-in-Chief of the Continental Army a day after Congress establishes the force. That happened on this day, 251 years ago.
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1: Here is your LaSalle County weather forecast for the remainder of your Monday and a quick look through Tuesday night. We'll have a partly cloudy night tonight with a low around 56. South to southwest winds at 5 to 10 with gusts as high as 20 at times. Mostly sunny day for your Tuesday with a high near 75. Showers and thunderstorms likely mainly before 5 p.m. continuing to around 7 p.m. on your Tuesday night. Otherwise, it'll clear out. We'll have a low around 53 degrees. And that is your LaSalle County weather forecast for the remainder of your Monday.

Creek Alley was the Mamas and the Papas' musical autobiography. It was a real behind-the-scenes story of how the band came together, and included inside jokes and real-life references.

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0: Genesis, follow you, follow me. Good afternoon. Let's see what's on the calendar tomorrow. Hey, check this out. Tomorrow is Fresh Veggies Day. Huh? Sounds like fun. It's also International Waterfall Day. And if the veggies didn't turn you on, tomorrow is National Fudge Day. It's going to be another great day.
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0: The Easy Beats and Friday on my mind. Good afternoon. Today is June 15th. Let's go back in time and see what happened on this day in music. In 1963, Kayu Sakamoto started a three-week run at number one on the U.S. singles chart with Sukiyaki. This was the first ever Japanese song to do so, and it also made it to number six on the U.K. chart. That happened on this day, 63 years ago.
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0: The Beatles, Obla Di, Obla Da. Good afternoon. Here's some lottery info. Of course, there's more than Powerball and Mega Millions with the lottery. There was a change back in February when they replaced Cash for Life and Lucky for Life in most participating states with Millionaire for Life. Tickets are $5 per play with drawings daily. You can pick five numbers from 1 to 58 plus a millionaire ball from 1 to 5. The grand prize is $1 million per year for life, which is actually 20 annual payments for an approximate $18 million cash. More of the greatest music of all time coming up.
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1: 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I'm Chris Caraccia.
2: President Trump is in France for the G7 summit hosted by French President Emmanuel Macron. NBC's Alice Barr reports his arrival comes one day after announcing that the U.S. and Iran had reached a deal allowing for the reopening of the Strait of Hormuz.
3: He posted that some ships are already starting to move. He also said the U.S. will end its blockade in the strait and that oil will flow. Analysts are warning it will still likely take months for shipping to get back to normal.
2: Trump has talks scheduled with a number of Middle Eastern leaders tomorrow, along with a working session that includes Ukrainian President Vladimir Zelensky. Wednesday brings another round of meetings, including with the Prime Minister of India and global tech CEOs, as the summit winds down. Stocks are sharply higher on Wall Street, coming after President Trump said an agreement had been reached with Iran. The Dow Jones Industrial Average has hit a new intraday high and has been up over 600 points so far today. Kentucky Senator Mitch McConnell has been hospitalized. A statement from his office says he was admitted yesterday morning and is receiving excellent care. The reason for his hospitalization and his current condition are still both unknown. A barrage of severe storms is expected to hit millions across the Midwest and Northeast this week. The weather threat is expected to start tomorrow with gusty winds and hail set to hit parts of Illinois, Indiana, and Michigan. Major cities like Chicago, Indianapolis, and Detroit could all be impacted. Later on in the week, the severe weather threat is expected to move into New York City, Washington, D.C., and other large East Coast cities. It comes just days after both regions were hit by destructive winds and large hail. Fox is purchasing Roku for $22 billion, or about $160 a share. It's the latest chapter in the ongoing saga of media consolidation as the industry deals with changes and challenges. The deal combines Roku with Fox's news and sports channels, as well as streaming service Tubi, which it bought back in 2020. I'm Chris Caraggio, NBC News Radio. The National Weather Service is confirming 17 tornadoes touched down Thursday in Illinois and northwest Indiana. This information followed a round of weekend storms. The severe weather caused significant power outages across the region. The utility spokesperson added that it has restored power to 99% of those who were in the dark. Coming up in the business week ahead, the focus will be on the Federal Reserve's looming interest rate decision, Scott Carr reports.
4: The Fed's Open Market Committee opens a two-day policy meeting on Tuesday, with an announcement on interest rates coming on Wednesday. It will mark the first meeting with President Trump's choice to be new Fed chairman, Kevin Warsh, at the helm, who's replaced Jerome Powell. Warsh has promised to bring what he calls regime change to the nation's central bank. It's expected the Fed will leave the nation's key interest rate unchanged for now. I'm Scott Carr in Washington.
2: A parade is set for Thursday in honor of the NBA champion New York Knicks, who beat the San Antonio Spurs 94-90 in Game 5 over the weekend in San Antonio.

0: 6 to win the series 4-2. It's the franchise's second cup, their first since 2006. Canes captain Jordan Staal was named the winner of the Conn Smythe Trophy as the most valuable player during the playoffs. Championship celebrations are planned for Saturday in downtown Raleigh. I'm Chris Caraggio, NBC News Radio.
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2: I'm Jim Miller in the WCMY newsroom. Well, survey teams releasing findings on the tornadoes that struck the region last Thursday evening. National Weather Service classified the destructive tornado that moved through South Streeter as an EF3, indicating winds between 136 and 165 miles an hour east of Winona, an EF1 with peak winds of 110. Traveled about a mile, reaching maximum width of 75 yards, damaging a roof, destroying several machine sheds, and snapping a large tree and power pole. In Bureau County, weaker tornadoes were confirmed in or near Walnut and Winona. Residents wishing to assist with recovery efforts following the Streeter tornado have several donation options available. The city has established a tornado relief fund for immediate needs. While donations can be made through the American Red Cross and the Salvation Army for long-term recovery, the Streeter Disaster Relief and Recovery Designated Fund has been created through the Starved Rock Country Community Foundation with an online donation portal launching Saturday. Donations by check can be mailed to the City of Streeter Tornado Relief Fund at 204 South Bloomington Street, the Streeter Salvation Army at 126 South Bloomington Street, or the American Red Cross Illinois Valley Chapter in Peru. Streeter Fire announcing an open burn ban in the areas impacted by the tornado due to the increased risk of fire associated with damaged utilities and debris. Any gas leaks, down power lines, or other hazards should be reported immediately. And North Central Behavioral Health Systems has deployed a mobile crisis response van to Streeter to assist residents affected by the storms. Team is stationed at Streeter City Park. The response effort will provide emotional support, crisis intervention, resource referrals, and behavioral health assistance for residents, families, and first responders. The Illinois River remains above its banks in both the LaSalle, Peru, and Henry areas, though conditions are beginning to improve in some locations. At LaSalle, Peru, the river has started a gradual decline after cresting Saturday at nearly 4 feet above flood stage. I'm Joe Miller in the WCMY Newsroom.
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2: 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Well, the Marquette Crusaders close out an incredible season by bringing home the IHSA 2A State third-place trophy with a 4-1 victory over Freeburg on Saturday. Griffin Duberstein led the offense by going 3-for-4 with a home run and two RBIs, while Anthony Couch was outstanding on the mound, earning the win with 6 1/3 strong innings. In the 7th state trophy for Marquette history, the 6th earned over the past 8 seasons and the program's first while competing in the Class 2A. The Crusaders, who finished the 2026 season with a 38-4 record, won Class 1A state championships in 2019, 2020, and 2025. In pro sports, the Chicago White Sox earned an impressive 3-game series win after taking down the Dodgers 6-4 in Chicago. Colson Montgomery and Chase Mindroth crushed 2-run homers as Chicago plated all of its runs in the 6th inning. Eric Fetty earned his second win with 2 2/3 scoreless innings out of the bullpen. The Sox are in first place in the AL Central at 38-32. They visit the Yankees tomorrow night. The Chicago Cubs failed to complete a weekend sweep of the San Francisco Giants thanks to a 5-1 loss at Oracle Park. Pico Armstrong and Alex Bregman each had a pair of hits in the losing effort, while Colin Ray was charged with his 5th loss in relief. The Northsiders had their 3-game winning streak snap with the loss. The Chicago Cubs will begin a 6-game homestand with the games against the Colorado Rockies at Wrigley Field tonight. The Northsiders are in third place in the NL Central at 37-35. Chicago is just 1 game behind San Diego for the final NL wild card spot. Shota Imanaga starts for the Cubs tonight. First pitch is at 7:05. And the Carolina Hurricanes are Stanley Cup champions. Carolina defeated the Vegas Golden Knights 3-0 in Game 6 to win the series 4-2. It is the franchise's first Stanley Cup title since 2006. Rod Brand'Amour becomes the first person in NHL history to win the Stanley Cup as a team's captain and head coach. And that is your Monday Sports Report.
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2: Here is your LaSalle County weather forecast for the remainder of your Monday and a quick look through Tuesday night. We'll have a partly cloudy night tonight with a low around 56. South to southwest winds at 5 to 10 with gusts as high as 20 at times. Mostly sunny day for your Tuesday with a high near 75. Showers and thunderstorms likely mainly before 5 p.m. continuing to around 7 p.m. on your Tuesday night. Otherwise, it'll clear out. We'll have a low around 53 degrees. And that is your LaSalle County weather forecast for the remainder of your Monday.
10: Soybeans, corn, and cattle were up. Hogs were mostly lower. Hello, I'm Megan Grebner with your commodity market update on Brownfield. 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Stein has yield. Soybeans were higher on fund and technical buying. July beans up 5 3/4 at 11.19 1/4. August beans up 4 3/4 at 11.23 1/2. Corn was higher on fund and technical buying. July corn up 2 3/4 at 4.15 1/2. September corn up 2 at 4.22 3/4. The wheat complex was mixed. Live and feeder cattle cattle were up on technical support and tight, ready numbers. August lives up 207 at 243.25. August feeder cattle were up 412 at 361.55. Hogs were mostly lower on ongoing demand uncertainty. July lean hogs down 87 at 96.57. August lean hogs were down 57 at 95.77. On the cash side of things, direct cash cattle trade activity was quiet. Show lists for the week are mixed. Higher in Kansas, in Nebraska, and Colorado, but lower in Texas. Significant trade volume could hold out until sometime Thursday or Friday. Estimated cattle slaughter was 99,000 head. That's down 3,000 on the week and up about 2,000 on the year. The cash hog market has continued to struggle with direction. Supplies of market-ready hogs are ample and hog weights are running above year-ago levels. With plenty of pork available, it makes demand crucial. There have been some bright spots when it comes to global demand for U.S. pork, but there are still concerns about long-term strength. Domestic demand could see a boost with the return of the summer grilling season and pork's competitive price in the retail space. Estimated hog slaughter was 484,000 head, up 19,000 on the week and up about 9,000 on the year. I'm Megan Grebner for Brownfield.
11: 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When a heart stops, the clock starts. You are the first responder until help arrives at that moment. Heroes aren't wearing uniforms. 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

0: the Turtles, and She'd Rather Be With Me. Good afternoon. We've got food news. The upcoming Summer Fancy Food Show is going to be in New York, and that's June 28th through the 30th. And it's expected to showcase many of the trends first identified by the Specialty Food Association earlier this year. The organization's 2026 Trend of the Year is Sense Maxing. That's where consumers' growing desire for foods that deliver bold, memorable sensory experiences through flavor, texture, aroma, color, and presentation. Also, function foods. Apparently, we are increasingly wanting foods that offer benefits beyond nutrition, products emphasizing protein, fiber, gut health, hydration, and natural energy are seeing strong growth. Functional snacks and beverages are expected to be major show floor attractions. We've got War Lowrider coming up.
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0: Frankie Valli and Can't Take My Eyes Off You. Good afternoon. We got a fun fact for your Monday. In several penguin species, a male may search for the smoothest, nicest pebble he can find and present it to a female. If she accepts it, she may use the stone as part of the nest that they build together. Oh, like a cornerstone of their nest. Since suitable nesting stones can be scarce in some colonies, penguins have been caught stealing pebbles from their neighbors when no one is looking. We've got the spinners and much more coming up.
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0: Santana and Black Magic Woman. Good afternoon. Let's find out what's in theaters this week. You already know. It's going to be out Friday. Could be the summer blockbuster. Toy Story 5. Woody and Buzz are back this Friday. Also this week, The Death of Robin Hood, starring Hugh Jackman. It's a darker take on Robin Hood, they say. A movie called Leviticus. Supernatural horror thriller centered on two teenage boys pursued by a shape-shifting entity. Yeah, sounds kind of scary. Now, don't forget, later this summer, in fact, next week, Supergirl, the new DC Universe film. And out on July 1st, Minions and Monsters. Coming up, more of the greatest music of all time. Hang on.
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1: Here is your LaSalle County weather forecast for the remainder of your Monday and a quick look through Tuesday night. We'll have a partly cloudy night tonight with a low around 56. South to southwest winds at 5 to 10 with gusts as high as 20 at times. Mostly sunny day for your Tuesday with a high near 75. Showers and thunderstorms likely mainly before 5 p.m. continuing to around 7 p.m. on your Tuesday night. Otherwise, it'll clear out. We'll have a low around 53 degrees. And that is your LaSalle County weather forecast for the remainder of your Monday.

The title of the song that was originally released on U.S. was Painted, comma, Black. Dan Danz assumed the comma changed the meaning, but it was likely added by the record label and probably wasn't what the Rolling Stones wanted.

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0: any day of the week. Neil Diamond and Sweet Caroline. All right, let's check out what's on the calendar tomorrow. Fresh Veggies Day. Huh? Want some celery? Some spinach? I do like spinach. Tomorrow's also International Waterfall Day. If you're not near one, I guess pictures run the hose for a while. I don't know. And if you're not into the Fresh Veggies Day, tomorrow is National Fudge Day. It's going to be another great day.
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0: Diana Ross and Touch Me in the Morning. Good afternoon. Let's see who's celebrating birthdays today. Russell Hitchcock of Air Supply. He was All Out of Love, but maybe he's getting more today. He is 77. Steve Walsh from Kansas, the band, is 75. Actor Jim Belushi, the brother of John, is 72. Julie Haggerty, she did such an outstanding job in Airplane, and she's been in other movies. Another one, Just Friends. Julie is 71. Helen Hunt is 63. Courtney Cox from Friends is 62. Neil Patrick Harris, How I Met Your Mother. Also, Doogie Howser, apparently he does not like that reference. So if you talk to him, don't bring it up. He is 53. And born on this day in 1937, outlaw country artist Waylon Jennings. If today is your day, on behalf of all of us here, we wish you a very happy birthday.
1: 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SOCU, the Central Illinois Regional Airport, and OSB Community Bank.

0: The Rascals and How Can I Be Sure? All right, it's time for our calendar countdown. We got a big weekend coming up. We're 6 days away from Father's Day, also the first day of summer. 19 days until the big party for July 4th, and 41 days until Parents' Day. That's right, kids, you got more gifts to provide. We got more of the greatest music of all time coming up.
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1: Here is your LaSalle County weather forecast for the remainder of your Monday and a quick look through Tuesday night. We'll have a partly cloudy night tonight with a low around 56. South to southwest winds at 5 to 10 with gusts as high as 20 at times. Mostly sunny day for your Tuesday with a high near 75. Showers and thunderstorms likely mainly before 5 p.m. continuing to around 7 p.m. on your Tuesday night. Otherwise, it'll clear out. We'll have a low around 53 degrees. And that is your LaSalle County weather forecast for the remainder of your Monday. Ooh, gotcha.

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2: 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You ready to go back to work?

0: Herman's Hermits, and there's a kind of hush all over the world. We've got travel news. One of the biggest trends of this year is what they call slow travel. It's the idea of spending more time in fewer destinations rather than trying to cram as many sites as possible into a trip. So instead of visiting 5 cities in 7 days, most people are choosing to spend a week or more in one place, exploring neighborhoods, local restaurants, markets, parks, and cultural attractions at a relaxed pace. I've always done that. But you can do things like renting an apartment for a week, taking scenic train journeys instead of multiple flights, spending an afternoon at a local market rather than rushing between attractions, and maybe even learning a local skill such as cooking, painting, or dancing. Slow travel seems to be the trend. We're going to get down tonight with KC and the Sunshine Band in just a moment.
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0: James Taylor and Shower the People. Good afternoon. Today is June 15th. Let's go back in time and see what happened on this day in music. In 1973, Motown Records released Let's Get It On by Marvin Gaye. The song became Marvin's most successful single for Motown and one of his most well-known songs. It went on to become a number one hit in 1973. Let's Get It On by Marvin Gaye released on this day, 53 years ago.
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0: Lou Rawls and Lady Love. Thank you so much for spending time with me today. I've enjoyed every moment. Don't forget, tomorrow is Fresh Veggies Day. Huh? How about that? Some cauliflower, a stick of celery. Yummy. You know, I would argue, though, that celery is the most versatile food there is. You could literally put anything on celery, and it's better. Mayonnaise, ranch dressing, of course, bacon bits, fudge. You can try that because tomorrow is National Fudge Day as well. Have a great evening. I'll see you back here tomorrow.
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